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1: It's 7 o'clock. Good morning. I'm Jane McNamara. A teenage boy has died in an incident at the Donegal International Rally. Two other spectators have been injured and the rest of the motorsport event has been called off. Cliona O'Dwyer reports.
2: A number of spectators were injured in an incident involving a car taking part in the rally at Trenta near Kilmacrenan. It happened on the 12th stage of the motorsport event shortly before 5 o'clock yesterday evening. The teenage boy, who's in his mid-teens, was brought to Letterkenny University Hospital, where he was later pronounced dead. The coroner has been notified and a post-mortem examination will be carried out. Two other people are receiving treatment in hospital for non-life-threatening injuries. As a mark of respect, the organisers have cancelled the remainder of the event. In a joint statement, Motorsport Ireland and Donegal Motor Club have expressed their deepest sympathies to the teenager's family and have started a full investigation into the circumstances of the accident.
1: US Vice President J.D. Vance has landed in Switzerland for negotiations with Iran on the framework for peace. The day's old agreement is facing its biggest test, with Tehran's leaders announcing they've closed the Strait of Hormuz. They're accusing America and Israel of breaching the deal following strikes on Lebanon. US Central Command says traffic is flowing through the key route. CEO with Fuels for Ireland, Kevin McPartland, says the uncertainty in the Middle East impacts prices at the pumps here.
3: The promised opening of the Strait of Hormuz is very much unclear. One side is saying it's open, the other side is saying it's not. That doesn't help. The risk, the uncertainty, all are upward pressures on commodity prices. So let's hope that, you know, this is just a little bit of confusion, that we can get some clear answers and we can keep getting fuel out.
1: In the UK, counter-terror police have charged a 36-year-old man with five people were injured in different areas of Edinburgh. British Prime Minister Keir Starmer has described Friday night's attacks, which are believed to have targeted Muslims, as absolutely appalling. Sky's correspondent Phoebe Southworth has the details.
4: This unfolded at 10 to 9 on Friday night in the Sight Hill area of Edinburgh. Two men were injured and taken to hospital. And then not long after that, three more men were attacked near retailers in the west and north.
1: Investigators are still working out how two trains crashed into each other near Bedford in England. 100 people were injured in the collision between two East Midlands railway services heading in the same direction towards London. One driver died. Brett Byatt was a passenger on his train.
5: He broke gradually, and I think that actually could have saved people's lives, or at least worse injuries. So he needs to be known as the hero in that situation.
1: Four children are back on dry land after getting into trouble in Killiney Bay in Dublin. They raised the alarm with the Coast Guard by waving paddles from an inflatable dinghy in the sea. The inshore lifeboat of Dunleary RNLI launched but was stood down a short time later after a report that the group had made it safely ashore. Some parts of Europe, including France, could see temperatures reach up to 44 degrees Celsius next week. The edge of a heat dome may be felt here, with highs of 26 degrees expected tomorrow. Carl Nolan of Ireland's Weather Channel says it will really heat up midweek.
6: Well, over the course of the coming week, we will see temperatures continue to rise day on day, pretty much. By the time we get to next Wednesday or Thursday, we will see temperatures across many parts of the country into the high 20s. And indeed, in one or two locations, there's a possibility that we may exceed 30.

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1: Summer's here, a perfect time to enjoy the beauty of our island. But with this comes responsibility. Littering and dog fouling blight our countryside, harm wildlife, and ruin our streets, parks, and beaches. It costs us all. Plus, you could be fined. So, Ireland, let's play our part. 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It's our country, our waste. Let's do the right thing. 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
3: Well, well, the year is about to turn. We're within 3 days. In fact, if you're listening back to The Farm Show on Sunday morning, it'll be the longest day or the shortest night or the most daylight hours, whatever way you want to translate it. And all to look forward to in high summer, even though this evening, Thursday evening, looking a bit clammy out there as if the heavens are going to open. But listen, we'll wait and see. Let's not anticipate the weather, because you can never... you can never be certain what will happen, unless you're Alan O'Reilly, of course. I mean, he's the real expert, but we'll manage without Alan tonight. Unusually, this evening we have a competition. EPT Carlo are sponsoring a €50 voucher, and pretty simple to participate and perhaps win. We need you to text in or email in or whatever, pigeon it in if you like, your name, your address, your telephone number, and the answer to the all-important question, which is EPT. Is the perfect location for all your Father's Day gifts. That's coming up on Sunday too, I think. Where is EPT located? Is it A, Carlo, or B, Galway? So get your answers in, and we'll pull a lucky name out of the hat for that €50 voucher from EPT before the end of the programme. Yesterday, I travelled up to UCD Lions Estate where they were hosting an event looking at research around multi-species swards, where you have ryegrass, you have clovers of various hues, you have herbs involved, and we're looking at some of the results they have and a walk in the paddocks where they're growing. I got an opportunity to speak with a researcher, Tommy Boland, and also with some farmers who are participating and involved in growing multi-species swards. Later on in the programme, we'll have Dennis Drennan, hot from a meeting with Minister Hayden in Dublin, and all going well, he'll be in studio. If not, if he's delayed coming back, he'll be on the phone. But either way, we'll get to chat to him. And we'll have our usual, of course, reports over the evening, as well as diary items.
4: Up here at the UCD Lions Estate for the Multi-Species Sward for Sustainable Grazing Project Launch Event and Farm Walk. That's a mighty long title, but let's get down to business. Professor Tommy Boland spoke at the event. Tommy, you spoke on animal management, productivity and economics. The biggest area I saw was the quite amazing benefits of multi-species swards for lamb production.
5: Good morning, Matt, and you're very welcome back to UCD Lions Farm. Our work on here has been going on for about 12, 14 years at this stage, looking at what happens to animal performance when we feed them something more complex than a grass-owning sward. So you made reference to days to slaughter. Across our sheep production systems, we've reduced days to slaughter by approximately 30 to 35 days. And then in our dairy calf to beef production systems, when we feed these cattle multi-species swards from the time they're turned out until the time they're slaughtered, we're reducing the number of days required to reach our target slaughter weight by about 38 to 40 days. So you're looking at 5 to 6 weeks.
4: That's huge, 6 weeks. Also, it looks like you're tightening up the finishing period.
5: Yeah, well, if you think about what a multi-species sward is, and for your listeners who may not be familiar with a multi-species sward, what we're growing in our fields are a combination of plants, two grasses, two legumes, and two herbs. And we're comparing how animals perform when they're fed that mixture compared to animals who are fed perennial ryegrass only. So within that diverse sward, there is some option for animals to select what they want, more so than just having a single choice within the sward. And we have data from a number of years ago which will show that not only are the animals fed the multi-species sward growing faster, but there is less variation in the average daily gain of those animals. Anyone who's

0: to farming sheep will be familiar with the fact that some lambs will come fit after 3 to 4 months, and it could be 9 months before more lambs come fit. With the multi-species wards, we're compressing down that window in which those lambs reach their target slaughter weight.
1: Now, let's just go back to basics then and look at the sward profile, because Timothy, a lot of our older listeners, older farmers would remember Timothy as a fundamental part of the sward. You have ryegrass, you have red and white clover, and then the herbs.
0: Yeah, so what we are looking at here, we're looking at what we call design diversity. So no species has ended up in this mixture just by chance. Perennial ryegrass is a fantastic plant. It served our industry really, really well. It'll continue to serve our industry very well. And with perennial ryegrass, you get your early and your late season growth, and you get very large dry matter yields. Timothy is really good in when you're establishing your swards. So Timothy will kind of occupy space in the base of the sward. It has good dry matter production potential as well. But one of the challenges we'll discuss maybe in a moment with multi-species swards are weeds when they come into those swards. Part of the role of Timothy is to cover that ground and help to reduce the risk of weeds coming into the swards. We have the red clovers and the white clovers then. That's where your nitrogen is coming from, because when we grow these multi-species swards, we're using lower fertilizer nitrogen levels. So white clover will fix nitrogen in the medium to long term. Red clover, once it gets into the sward, it establishes very quickly and it starts to fix nitrogen very quickly. As people know, it takes white clover a little bit longer to become established and to start to fix nitrogen. And then our chicory and our plantain, they're herbs. They're more novel species in our pastures. They're deep rooting. They have higher trace element concentrations than some of our traditional species I've already discussed. And there's also evidence there to suggest that they will help to do certain things for the animal, like help to reduce parasite burdens and provide those animals with plant secretory compounds which will help their immune response to certain health challenges.
1: Now, there are just so many diverse aspects to the research that's going on here at the UCD Lions Farm. Let's start with persistence, because there's a cost to sowing it. Does it last as long as a ryegrass sward? What are the economics?
0: Yeah, so really good question around the persistence. And the first thing to say, any farmer or anybody who's listening is who wants to have a sward that they establish like a perennial ryegrass sward, that they can fertilise like a perennial ryegrass sward, like they can manage like a perennial ryegrass sward, grow a perennial ryegrass sward. Don't be trying to make something else into a perennial ryegrass sward. Things like chicory and plantain, they don't persist in the sward nearly as long as grass species will. What we have seen here, and we've been looking at this on the UCD Lions long-term grazing platform, we've been at this work on that particular site since 2019, we're getting between 2.5 to 3 years of chicory and plantain present in our swards before they fall below our threshold of about 10% contribution to dry matter. So they are not persisting to the same extent as grass or legumes even in the sward, but we want those species in the pasture, so we come back and we re-establish those species in the pasture afterwards. The way we do that is we direct drill those seeds into the pasture each year after we harvest silage. Your sward is open at that stage, your existing herbage is repressed a little bit from the silage harvest process, and it gives those seeds a chance to germinate and to become established.
1: So you're topping up.
0: It's a rejuvenation, or it's a top up rather than a reseed, and that's an important differentiation. I think it's not a full reseed. You're just reintroducing the species that have disappeared out of the sward or declined in their presence in the sward over time.
1: Now, one question was raised, and I know there's, I'll be having a chat with Martin Crowe, a dairy farmer, later. How applicable and where is there, or is there research going on around multi-species for dairy?
0: Yeah, there is research going on around multi-species for dairy. We have done some work here at the UCD Lions Farm looking at multi-species for dairy, and kind of to summarise the results we've seen with that is that the impacts are either neutral or positive in terms of the cow performance and milk silage production perspective. And we're obviously achieving that animal performance from lower fertiliser nitrogen inputs. We haven't had the opportunity to conduct systems level research with dairy cows to the same way we have with beef or sheep. But what we know is that colleagues in Moore Park in Curtin's Brendan Horn has run a 3-year system study investigating multi-species swards in a spring calving dairy system and recorded positive benefits there from an economic perspective and from an animal performance perspective. So they do work in dairy systems.
1: Okay, how hardy are they? How able to take a bit of hardship are they? Dairy cows going out, heavier cattle even, but dairy cows going out in the spring, they may do a bit of poaching. It normally rectifies itself. How well able are multi-species swards to cope with that?
0: Yeah, that's a really good question. It is a challenge, because if you walk out into a multi-species ward, and we'll be visiting some of those swards later now today, Matt, you see they're more more open than a perennial ryegrass ward, given the growth habits of the plants involved. So they will be more prone to poaching. And that's something, that's a challenge we still need to overcome within this research.
1: The reality, and we got figures there on water quality and the fact that it's not improving just this morning, we are going to have to look at least at options, if not fundamental change. Multi-species swards have a place to play, but will they be adopted?
0: Well, firstly I'd say multi-species swards have a place to play, but I see them becoming a tool within a toolbox of solutions. That part of my job as a researcher, my colleague, is to produce these tools for our farmers. It will never be a one-size-fits-all, and that's something I think that's a really important message to get out. Farmer adaptation, we can have all the research in the world, but unless the rubber hits the road with farmer adaptation, then it just becomes papers on a shelf. But one of my colleagues, Dr. Tomás Russell, is part of this project with Datamar Sustainability Foundation. He's looking at what are the barriers and what levers do we need to pull to get farmers to support farmers to uptake this information. Farmers deliver in a really positive capacity for this country. If you look at the export income that's generated by farmers, it brings in billions and billions of euros into our country each year. They have built that export income on top of systems that they have been supported and advised to over a number of years. Now, as we're asking farmers to change those systems, we need to put the support and the advisory mechanisms in place to allow them to do so. Farmers want to make changes. Farmers want to be sustainable. Farmers want to hand the farm on to the next generation in a better state. The entirety of society will benefit from farmers doing that. So society needs to support farmers in making those changes and those transitions.
1: Just one final comment from you, Tommy. We have some limited experience of multi-species swards on the farm at home. The one thing I have noticed, because we get droughts almost every year, and any bit of dry weather at all and some of the fields will burn up, there is longer greenery evident in the multi-species swards paddocks.
0: There is, and we have research data to show that as well now. My colleagues Helen Sheridan and Jane Shackleton have data which would show during reduced rainfall periods that the growth of the multi-species swards is higher than the growth of perennial ryegrass swards. And when rainfall does come again, that the growth rate of the multi-species swards remains higher than the growth of the perennial ryegrass swards. So they're more resilient to those rainfall deficit periods and they respond quicker to the rainfall when it comes. The simple reason behind that is that their root network is much deeper down into the soil. So if you think about it, a soil will dry from the top down. So the shallow rooting species will run out of water or run out of access to water quicker than the deeper rooting species. And that's largely the reason why multi-species swards are more resilient to those low rainfall periods.
1: Tommy, the best of luck with your research and thank you very much.
0: Thanks very much, Matt. A pleasure to have you here.
1: Now I've managed to round up three of the panellists at multi-species event up in UCD Lyons. Rachel Crate, you're Kildare based, am I right?
2: Kildare based.
1: Dairy farming with your husband. There's two Martins. Martin Heaney, you're from Mead.
3: Correct.
1: And you're dairy farming. Martin Crowe from Limerick, you've spoken to me previously.
3: I have met, yeah.
1: And you're also dairy farming.
3: I am, indeed, yeah.
1: Two of you at least have a similarity in so far as you've tried and achieved multi-species sward integration in your swards. We'll start with Martin Crowe first. Has that worked out well for you?
3: It was worked out fine, Matt. Yeah. It's worked well, yeah. It requires less nitrogen and it grows itself, and the quality of the sward, I mean, if the sward goes strong and the quality maintains in the sward, right? So it's easier to manage in that regard, like, you know. So I suppose the challenge with it is the persistence of it. It dies out over 3 years, I suppose, the multi-species part of it, but you're still left with perennial grass and white clover, so it's not too bad. And the other challenge then is a big one, is the weed control. There's no herbicide that will control the weed, so ultimately you have to go in and spot spray if you have a weed infestation. So they're the challenges.
1: Limerick based, a different climate, if you like, down there, more rainfall, maybe less drought. How does that work for you?
3: Rain anyway, that's for sure, Matt, this year.
1: It hasn't impacted hugely on the multi-species.
3: No, it hasn't, because the multi-species I planted is in dry ground, free draining soil, like. So I don't believe multi-species will work that well in wet soils. So local knowledge with it. But it works very well in dry ground. And we had a drought there about 4 years ago, Matt, the month of August. And the whole farm burned up. And the multi-species stayed green and stayed growing right through the drought. Like, so it was phenomenal in that regard. It worked very well in the drought.
1: Martin Heaney, from your comments, you do see difficulties. You see the benefits, but you do see difficulties, particularly in terms of weed infestation, can be a problem.
4: Yes, so we have had issues with that in the past.
2: I think if you're going to weed control, you have to do as much of it as you can before you sow the crop, because there's very limited what you can do afterwards. You can do a bit of spot spraying, you can use weed lickers, but you've got to have as much weeds under control as possible before you sow.
1: Soil type that you're using the multi-species swards in, and also climate. You're more prone to drought up there, are you?
2: We'd be a bit more prone to drought, yeah. Now, it's a clay loam type soil. It's a good soil. It holds on to moisture reasonably well, but we will be lower rainfall area than Martin there in Limerick. But the multi-species does keeps going very well during drought.
1: Richard Creighton, farming with your husband in Kildare. You're a bit more, I wasn't sceptical, but...
4: Well, we're newer to farming. So we have, we took over my father's farm about 5 years ago, you know. So now already we have permanent pasture, which is a fantastic asset to the farm. And it's very, very species rich, you know. So I would view that as a multi-species ward that we kind of inherited almost. But it is, you know, hugely biodiverse, and it's got great value to our farm, and reacts well to the different climate changes as well. So it'll be up on the drier part of the farm as well. And so reacts well and manages through drought and through wetter times as well. So we'd be lost without that part. But we have oversown clover into the various parts of the other parts of our farm, and that has been working very well to help reduce our nitrogen output. Now, don't rule it out. I don't rule it out that we're going to do multi-species swards. I just want to, I suppose, understand a bit more.
1: Yeah, I liked one of your comments, particularly around the sustainability in terms of economics, you know, to try and farm well and have a few bob.
4: Yes.
1: A few bob at the end of the year.
4: Exactly.
1: And ultimately, that goes back to multi-species or ryegrass or whatever it is. It has to be economically as well as environmentally sustainable.
4: It absolutely does. At the end of the day, we have to look at what the finances are being brought into the farm and how we manage that. So whether that's choosing not to do an expensive reseed and ensuring that we maybe can oversow the multi-species sward into an existing field, that could be a lot more profitable, because it would mean then the following year we don't have to use as much nitrogen, chemical nitrogen. So, you know, that could well be a very beneficial thing to do. So it's definitely something to consider.
1: Yeah, Martin Crowe, just briefly, dairy farmers are the biggest users of chemical nitrogen, so they must be targeted in terms of research and the role of multi-species swards if we can optimise nitrogen inputs. The big figures that came out today related to lamb in terms of lamb production here at UCD Lines, but there is work going on at Moore Barton and elsewhere on the role of multi-species in dairy.
3: Yeah, well, I met on the tea coffee break there, I met a researcher from Moore Park who was doing that actual work on the multi-species with dairy farmers, with dairy cows, and he was actually making cheddar cheese with the milk from it. Like, so it'll be interesting to see. There was no negative impacts from grazing multi-species wards. Whether there's positive impacts or not, we would wait and see. There was increased protein level percentages, all right, and that, like, but we'd have to wait and see in that regard. You know, is there positive impacts? But there's no negative. And I suppose from the whole pressure coming from chemical nitrogen usage and that, you know, it doesn't require near as much chemical nitrogen as perennial ryegrass wards do. So there is potential there for savings in that side of the house. Like, and going forward, we're going to have to use less nitrogen. So it'll be an option for dairy farmers.
1: Martin Heaney, again, a brief one from you. You see the obstacles, but you're committed. And if you could see a way to improve persistency by topping up with seeds or whatever, that would be a model you could adopt.
2: Oh, definitely, yeah, because persistency is an issue, and you just can't afford to be reseeding every few years. But if you could stitch in, particularly with the herbs and clover if necessary, at a reasonable cost, I think that would definitely be a way to go.
1: Rachel, last word to you. You're committed to farming, you're committed to dairy, and if multi-species can be a part of it, you're open-minded.
4: I'm open-minded, absolutely. But at the end of the day, you know, we have to go and do what works for our farm, and, you know, we're very much we're on a great path to reducing our nitrogen output as it is, our chemical nitrogen. And so we're hoping to continue down that, and perhaps multi-species swards will be another key asset onto our farm in time. So we'll see.
1: Rachel and the two Martins, thank you very much.
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11: Plenty of competition for that €50 voucher from EPT. It's simple enough. 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All you have to do is answer the question, one or two. Are EPT based in Carlow or are they based in Galway? Just let us know, and if you're lucky enough, you'll win there. Now, we're joined on the phone by Dennis Drennan, hot on the hoof from his travels to Dublin earlier today. Dennis, how are you?
12: How are you doing, Matt? How are things?
11: Great, thanks. Great. You've been busy. You were with the minister earlier.
12: Yeah, we just had a kind of a general meeting with the minister on a lot of issues that are out there. Look, it's a tough time on farms. It's hard to manage grass at the moment. We're going from lovely leafy grass to grass shooting out, and loads of grass to no grass and back to lots of grass, and it's just hard to manage at the minute, so it is. But there's a lot of issues out there, like the price of beef is obviously a huge problem. The price of milk is a massive problem for all our members. And look, at a lot of negotiations going on, whether that's cap nitrates, TB, fuel schemes. You know, there's lots of fertiliser scheme coming in now, so there's lots of things that we had to touch base and make sure that the minister is well aware of what our thoughts are on them.
11: Absolutely, and I know the IFA was meeting the minister separately as well today. I assumed the main item on the agenda would be the review of the governance in Board B, and that didn't turn out to be the case, I think.
12: No, not in our meeting now. Look, what I mean, the board agreed to and the minister agreed to a review of the governance of Board B. That report was published last week. There's 22 recommendations in that, which I presume the minister will be putting into action, and the board and the Board B will be putting into action, and we have to see where that goes. But while all that's going on, there's a lot of things happening at farm level, and dairy farmers in particular are hemorrhaging money with the price of milk at the moment, and we all know where beef farmers are heading. Like anybody who bought expensive cattle at the back end of last year and finishing them now are in a serious position as regards the money that's being lost out of them.
11: Yeah, and I'll be having a conversation with George later on about a few of the rather pricey young calves that were sold on Tuesday and how it's squared with the price of beef at this time, or an expectation that in 2 years' time it'll be much higher than it is today. But listen, that's up to everyone. I'm not going to begrudge anyone a price for calves. But let's start.
12: Most of those things you go on for export, Matt. I'd be interested to hear what George has to say. Is it farmers or exporters that are buying those?
11: Yeah, they are. Apparently so, that they're being shipped. But I still can't figure how the economics add up. The price of beef on the continent isn't all that far ahead of us now.
12: No,
11: is a different animal, if you'll pardon the pun, I grant you.
12: Yeah, definitely. Like, but no, it's interesting to see. It's always been a question, like how when you saw what was happening with the weanlings for the last couple of years, and somebody 5 miles from Kilkenny Mart couldn't buy them because they were too expensive, yet somebody 5,000 miles away in Italy was able to buy them. So there seems to be a bit of a contradiction as regards what's going on, and nobody seems to be able to figure it out. So
11: Absolutely. I did hear you this morning in conversation on a different radio station, primarily on fertiliser, the lack thereof, the expense thereof, and any strategies that the European Union might be embarking on to try and make it more, I won't say freely available, but more available anyway.
12: Yeah, well, look at the EU have introduced about half a billion, or a little almost 500 million of a subsidy for fertiliser for the farmers for the increased cost of fertiliser this year. And it sounds great, like half a billion sounds like a huge amount of money. But when you start breaking it down and working out how much each country is going to get, you're looking at Ireland's piece of that pie at about somewhere between 15 and 20 million. And when you break it down to individual farm level, you're looking at somewhere between 100 and 150 euros per farmer. And when you see protected urea early on in the year at 520, and then when this whole thing kicked off in the Strait of Hormuz that nobody knew where it was before this year, you know, urea going up to 800 and 800, and protected urea going to 800 and 850 euros a ton. 100 or 150 euros to each farmer is not going to make much of a difference, much of a dent in that.
11: No, and the policymakers seem to have the cart before the horse in terms of this CBAM levy on fertiliser from third countries that are carbon-heavy fertiliser producers. I mean, surely there should be a greater urgency if they want to achieve it to make sure there's indigenous supply.
12: Yeah, well, look, there seems to be a policy there that they're going to start up the creation of CAN, but we had this conversation with you know, some of the nitrates division team, with a full team out there for us today on all the different topics that we brought up, and there seems to be an insistence that we're going to use protected urea. There was talk at one point of banning CAN from this country, but when you look at what the European policy on, it seems to be that the Europeans want to increase the production of CAN, but there's no mention of the increasing the production of urea. So we could be outliers in that sense, that we'll be, the department will be insisting on us using protected urea, and every other country in Europe will have a European supply of CAN to use. So we raise that issue, and we can't be caught offside on that one, where our competitors across Europe, or our fellow farmers, whichever you want to call them, will have a huge competitive advantage because we have CAN made in as part of the EU.
11: Yeah, and I mean, they can't turn their back on the facts of modern food production, which is heavily reliant on chemical fertilizer in the main. You know, people will starve. That's where we're at if it's not available.
12: Absolutely, but I mean,
11: not perhaps in Europe now. Yeah.
12: Well, yeah, but like, I mean, it will still cause problems because look at when you meet a lot of the MEPs, and not just Irish MEPs. When we head out to Europe, we meet representatives of all the different organisations in Europe, and one of the biggest issues is that if food gets too expensive, we'll have mass immigration into Europe from the likes of Northern Africa, and that causes its own problems. So there needs to be a policy, I suppose, there for cheap food, but it's not possible to produce food as cheaply as it was before, because just energy, I suppose, energy that's going in, whether it's fertilizer, diesel, electricity, labour. And this is something that we've raised with the minister, right, that it's all very fine and it sounds very admirable for the European Union to bring in CBAM and bring in tariffs on fertilizer coming from Russia, but the knock-on effect of that is that it has a huge effect on the cost of food for the general consumer, and the farmer can't be expected to absorb all that cost. We'd always say like that, if the cost of production goes up, it can't be all absorbed from the supermarket shelf backwards. It has to go the whole way to the consumer.
11: Yeah, we mentioned the economics, or the questionable economics of beef production, given the price where finished beef is at. In terms of milk price, I note, now you may or may not be up to speed, because I know you were travelling between Dublin and Kilkenny. Tirlan announced their price for the month and a retrospective payment. They were able to squeeze a bit more out of the market for the past 3 months.
12: Yeah, look, it's all welcome, but I suppose, look, the reality is the price that any farmer is selling his milk out through the gate is well below the cost of production. I mean, we're looking at, you know, Tirlan there, 38.08. I keep up to date with all these things because you see the messages flying in from our own team. But look, it's probably where the market is. In fairness, it's putting a bit of stability on the price, but it's still way below. Like, if you look at Chagas before the invasion of Iran, put a cost on the price of producing a litre of milk at somewhere between 40 and 42 cents, and God knows where that's gone to now, with the electricity all going up in the next little while. Some of the companies are going up the 1st of July. We have expensive expensive contractor charges. You know, everything is expensive fertiliser, so it's a challenging place to be. So you know, it's not going to be an easy year for anybody.
11: No, and
12: one of the things we would emphasise to the minister today is if this subsidy does come in, or whatever you want to call it, on fertiliser, it really needs to go to the people who have used fertiliser, because there's often, a temptation to get the money out quick, but maybe not target it. And, you know, the temptation has been there at other times, even with the fuel subsidy that came out, is just to give it to everybody who has a BIS application. But, you know, we have 125,000 farmers with a BIS application in the country, but some of those will be spreading very little fertiliser, if any at all. You know, if you think of people on commonages and on hills and hill farmers and a lot of, you know, people in the organic system. So we really need to get it to the people who have really been hit and affected by the increased cost in fertiliser.
11: Just a brief comment on from you before we go to the ad break, and I'll keep you after that, Dennis, with your consent. On Tierlon's selling of Glanbia shares, good to see them building that diversification fund, provided ultimately they get it right in terms of what they might purchase.
12: Well, look, I suppose you a tale of two halves this year. The first half of the year, they sold an awful lot of shares at a very poor price. There wasn't any urgency to cash in that fond. And they sold Glanbia shares at a very poor price. And thankfully now, I suppose, they've made a similar decision to sell shares, but at a much better timing. And I suppose, look, that's the issue with shares. They can go up as well as down. But for any individual or any company or any business to have a huge proportion of their eggs in the one basket is never good. So you would welcome diversification. But I suppose the main thing is now, where will that money be spent? And will it be spent on something that's going to deliver a better price to the farmer?
11: Yeah, let's hope for the best. Yeah, you'll stay with us, Dennis, and we'll come back and discuss initially, at least, the definition of a farmer under the next cap.
12: Okay, perfect.
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11: Now, returning a little belatedly to Dennis Drennan, president of ICMSA. I headlined the fact that we'd try and define a farmer. ICMSA, I would suggest, has stuck its neck out a little bit by suggesting a definition on stocking rate. You're sticking to your guns.
12: Yeah, well, look at Matt, somebody has to be brave enough to put out what their thoughts are, and we're quite happy to put our head out and say that there should be a minimum stocking rate of one livestock unit per hectare. Now, there will be exceptions for commonage and hill areas and things like that, but in general, though, one livestock unit per hectare like is not a very high stocking rate. It's one cow per hectare, and you look at where we currently are at 0.1 of a livestock unit per hectare, so somebody with 100 acres of land or 40 hectares, they can put 40 O's on 100 acres, and that qualifies them. Like, so I think we need to go back, and this is not about, you know, one type of farmer against the other, but if we go back to the foundation of where CAP came from in the Treaty of Rome in 1958, it was a food security and food production policy. And it was to get food into European cities that were being rebuilt after World War II. And it was all about food security and cheap food for the European consumer. And we've had a lot of things bolted onto it in the last 20 years, whether that's biodiversity loss, water quality, habitat loss, climate change, you know, all these things have been added to it. And it was never intended for those. And I fully, you know, agree that there's a lot of people providing farming practices and management methods on certain lands that are very beneficial for the environment. That's not what CAP was for. And we would actually even suggest that there should be a CEP, a Common European Environmental Policy at European level, that would have a fund that would be for those purposes rather than just raiding the CAP budget at all times.
11: Yeah, a little bit of wind distortion as we're going on, but I'm getting everything you're saying, Dennis. Ultimately, though, this is not so much about defining a farmer as trying to cut the cloth to measure. The budget is anticipated to drop by maybe, what? The figures are astronomical, from 360 billion to 300 billion over the next 5-year period, 7-year period. It's not going to be possible to pay as many farmers as much as they were being paid up to now.
12: Well, no, if you look at where the budget is at the moment, the ring-fence budget is only 78% of the current budget, and the current budget is completely inadequate. It hasn't been index-linked, hasn't been increased, and the problem is Europe is getting so big. It's the same as what's happening with the fertiliser subsidy. Like, half a billion sounds like a lot of money, but when you divide it over 27 or 8 countries and the number of farmers that are in those countries, it gets very small very quick and gets very diluted. So this is the problem with CAP also. Like, so, I mean, if you take, we've a 22% cut in the budget already. We've called for young farmers to be anywhere between 3 and 10%. Some MEPs are calling for 10%. And look, we all realise that generational renewal is a huge challenge to the sector, and we need to do whatever we can for that. And then you're looking at 3% to the national reserve. So if all those were to go ahead, everybody's looking at a 35% cut to an already diminished budget. And on top of that, you've had huge convergence, we'll say, within Europe. You've had a huge convergence of money from the productive West to the unproductive East, or less productive East. And even within our own country, like, you've had a huge convergence of money going from the more productive eastern side of the country to the less productive western side of the country. And we don't want to get in a row over east versus west or anything, but that's just the reality of what has happened. And we've had some farmers in hill areas who own a lot of land, and their payments have gone from maybe a couple of thousand to maybe over 100,000. So we need to go back to what was the function of CAP. It's a common agricultural policy, not an environmental policy. And we think that the money should go to the people who are actively farming and actively producing food for the European consumer.
11: I listened in on a discussion. Phil Hogan was involved in it, as it happened, on the idea that when Europe is deciding that it needs to spend more money on security, they equate that with defence. Security is about so much more, and food security is part of it, and that the European policymakers need to encompass that, need to take that into account when they're talking about security in all its aspects.
12: Well, absolutely. And I mean, look, a generation renewal is a huge problem. Like, if you look at the average age of a farmer in Ireland, it's approaching 60. If there's any other crisis, it would be deemed to be... Sorry, if there's any other sector, it would be deemed to be a crisis. So, I mean, where are the farmers of the future, like 10, 15, 20 years' time, going to come from? And unless we get stability and income, and we can provide an income from farming comparable with other sectors, the younger people, it's a huge success story for the country, Matt, that we have so many choices for our young people, and our young people are getting so well educated. But it's leaving a big gap in the farming sector, where we have very few people coming into it, and the number of farmers under 40 has never been as low as it is at the moment. So we need to do something to provide stability. And as I said, you know, if we don't have farmers, we don't have food, and that then you end up with a food security issue. And then when something like the blocking of the Suez Canal that happened a couple of years ago, look at how you know, next day the whole food supply chain is. And we really need to look at, can we produce more as Europeans for the European citizen?
11: Yeah, hugely vulnerable to all kinds of international events nearby, as some British politician once said. Just before you go, I'll throw this in, Dennis. The idea that we don't have enough young farmers, that's taken as a given. There's a huge disconnect in the ages between so many older farmers and so few younger farmers entering. But ultimately, going back to the Industrial Revolution, we've been on a roller coaster of fewer farmers, less land actually now, and greater productivity.
12: Yeah, but I suppose a lot of the bigger farms that are happening at the moment, like when we look at where the labour is coming from at the moment, there's a huge amount of people coming in from Nepal to milk cows and to look after cattle and do the jobs on the farms. You know, there's only so much one person can do, and we're becoming hugely dependent on labour. And it's an awful shame to lose the family farm model that we're world famous for. You know, when we put up a picture of a cow grazing grass, it's not a herd of 1,000 cows in the shed or 10,000 cows in the shed when we want to sell Kerrygold butter worldwide. It's a picture of, you know, a nice steady farm, family farm with a herd of cows grazing out in the paddock. Like, so, you know, we need to be careful what we're going to lose if we keep going the way we're going. But we're back to the same thing. We need to encourage young people into farming. We have our own young farmer forum within our own organisation with young people, and it's one of the issues that we discussed with Minister Hayden today, as well as an income volatility tool, because when we look at the roller coaster that both dairy and beef farmers are on and tillage farmers are on in the last number of years, we're going from boom to bust every second year, and that's not attractive for young people. You know, young people can go off and get a job, go work in pharma or tech at the moment, and you can probably know within 500 euros what you're going to be earning in 5 years' time. In farming, you can't tell what you're going to be earning in probably 5 months' time. So we need something that's going to stabilise the income of the farmer, and an income volatility tool where you would be able to put away some of your profits on the good year and have them there to keep yourself viable on the bad year was the number one issue that came up from our Young Farmer Forum as regards what would make it more attractive to become a farmer.
11: Point taken, and I know Mockrav, which we were both members back in the day, are constantly beating
12: long drum.
11: Absolutely. Well, let's not think about that too much. Dennis, I'll have you back over the remaining summer months and into the autumn, because this CAP discussion and negotiation is going to heat up considerably. But thank you very much for coming in this evening, for chatting to me this evening.
12: Good to chat, Matt. Thanks a million.
11: Take care. Now let's go straight over to Eric for a marked report from Tullow.
17: Another large sale today in Tullow for the day of the year. Looking to the lambs there firstly, we're looking at some prices there. Possibly a little bit easier than we've seen last week, but still some fabulous prices to be able to report for mid-June here, with those good, well-fleshed 45, 46 kilo lambs there, and heavier selling there from the mid 207 and 8 up to 215, 16 there in the majority of instances. While you would see the lighter lambs then, them 40, 41, 42 kilos, possibly a little bit easier in the trade here than we've seen in the previous weeks, but the quality of the lamb may be a little bit different too, as we move into a March lamb, maybe more grass-fed type lambs starting to come to the ring in those weight brackets. And they're selling there from the late 170s into the mid 190s, depending on flesh and type. Just to look then to the cast yo trade here, good lively trade again for those heavier type yos. The store yo, a few farmer customers around the ring there. Maybe we're seeing a few people looking to them as being a more safer bet than the cattle business at the minute. And certainly a good trade there for those heavier yos up to 260, 270, 280 a kilo. €3 there, got in one or two instances for more continentally type yos. Just to remind everyone, this Friday we have a weekly cattle sale and runners and calves in ring 2 at 11 o'clock. Just to note that there is a distinctive trade there for those reared calves at the minute, both from shipper and farmer activity. And we're back again next Tuesday with our weekly sheep sale. Thank you.
11: And thank you, Eric. Martin, you have a winner.
18: We have a winner, and the answer was Carlo. Now, it wasn't a very difficult competition, in fairness, but we do have a winner, and it's Natalie O'Neill from Bagnallstown. And Carlo, we have your name, address and your phone number. Obviously, send it in the text and we will be in touch.
11: Lovely. Ad break.
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11: And speaking of the Mart, just before George gives the report, the IFA Cree Health Check team will be in Kilkenny Mart for the third year next Thursday, the 25th of June, from 10:30 a.m. to 3:30 p.m. It's open to everyone, no appointments. Do yourself a favour and get yourself checked out. George.
22: Yes, good idea, Matt. Now, today in Kilkenny, a bigger sale of cattle, 410 on offer. I would think that maybe it was a little bit sharper for the better type animal, and maybe this constant fall of 10 cent, 10 cent, 10 cent by the factories has halted. So hopefully so. A little more life about the trade also, with a few more customers. So the 600 kilo plus bullock range from 310 to 380 per kilo, 1900 euro, 2650 per head. 5 to 600 kilo bullock from 325 to 455 per kilo, 1700 euro to 260 per head, with the 400 to 500 kilo bullock from 310 to 470 per kilo, 1180 to 2250 per head. Under 400 kilo, price range here, 3 euro to 471 per kilo, 900 euro to 1830 per head. Now, we had a cull cow sale, and we will have it again next Thursday, next Tuesday, should I say, and after that we'll review, but the 50 cows only appeared. My goodness, there was some trade. Frisian cull cows, 215 to 345 per kilo, with the continentals from 320 to 385 per kilo. So if you have cull cows to sell, get them out there for next Tuesday. There's a hell of a trade out there. Beef heifers, the trade today, good solid trade again, 330 to 435 per kilo, or a price range of 1830 to 2600 euro per head. The forward store type from 350 to 455 per kilo, 1760 to 2250 per head. The light store heifers from 330 to 522 per kilo, or from 930 to 1920 per head. Now, we had a sheep sale on Monday, back a wee bit, but a very good trade all round. The spring lamb that would be butcher wholesale type from 190 to 255 per head. The factory type from 170 to 215 per head. And the cull ewes ranging from 123 to 275 per head. Now, we had an increase in numbers. There's a good increase in numbers, but I say once again to people who are selling sheep, bring your sheep to Kilkenny, because you have a very good trade there. You've loads of customers online, and it's one that you'll be out of the mart in no time. You'll be gone by about 12:15, 12:30 if you have sheep. Tuesday we had our, as I mentioned, a good cow sale. Cull cow sale, very, very good trade there. We're going to review that as we go, but a very, very good trade for cull cows. And the calves, and I heard you talking to Dennis there about the calf trade. Now, there is a little bit of a bad news if the Dutch export ban calves, but I think they're going to 2028, I think it is. So maybe as time goes along, that could change. But the exporters, Matt, you were wondering about the percentage of buyers. We had 80% exporters to 20% farmers. So, and up to 850 euro for calves on in Kilkenny last Tuesday. And by the way, if you have calves still to sell, be they runners, be they calves, whatever, give us a buzz, because there's an awful lot of inquiries about calves and we want to contact as many punters as possible. That's on Tuesday, and of course our general cattle sale on Thursday. And we mentioned sheep earlier, and I think you're going to mention about Ballyfoyle Show, Matt.
11: That's right, and when I mentioned it to you, you said there was a sheep competition
22: Sunday week, that is. But there's a very good prizes available. So the sheepmen should have a look. If you, the notice is up in the ring in Kilkenny Mart, and if not, look up Ballyfoyle Show, and you'll get all the details about that competition. Worth attending, and no doubt, Matt, you'll be there, and I'll be there on Sunday week in Ballyfoyle, and hopefully the sun shines. And on the 4th and 5th of July, we have Relay for Life in Kilkenny Rugby Club. Once again, that's a fundraiser for cancer, and everyone should pop along there July the 4th. That's the Saturday, July 4th to Sunday, July 5th from 1 p.m. and concluding at 1 p.m., maybe 2 p.m. on the Sunday. And you mentioned also, Matt, about more stability regarding prices, etc. Because at the moment, specifically if you look at the milk prices and, of course, beef prices, men are shooting in the dark. They have no idea how they'll end up. And a lot of people, because of the expensive store cattle were bought last year, are now losing a considerable amount of money. And stability has come into it, but I think we might lose a lot of people in the that industry, because they may think it's not worthwhile. An awful money, a lot of money tied up for no return whatsoever.
11: Absolutely, it's hard to make the figures add up. All shepherds and shepherdesses to get details of that Ballyfoyle sheep competition.
22: And this competition, if you're in the march, just have a look at the notices beside the rostrum.
11: Yeah, and we'll be chatting about the show in general again next week. George, we won't have time to speak about this tonight, but we'll continue it next week. There was a calf sold, several of them at high prices, but for €790, an Aberdeen Angus bull calf, born on the 14th of the 2nd, €790. That's a 5.98. That's almost €6 a kilo. At current beef prices, those figures are very hard to add up.
22: No, they don't add up at the moment. But as I said, if you can predict it, as you've seen and everyone else see, there has been a reduction in numbers, etc., etc. God knows what the future holds.
11: I hope it all works out. George, thank you very much. My thanks to everyone who participated, to Martin, who produced and engineered, and from me, Matt O'Keefe. Until next week, farm well, farm safely. Good night and goodbye.

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1: It's 8 o'clock. Good morning. I'm Jane McNamara. A teenage boy has died in an incident at the Donegal International Rally. Two other spectators have been injured and the rest of the motorsport event has been called off. Clina O'Dwyer reports.
2: A number of spectators were injured in an incident involving a car taking part in the rally at Trenta near Kilmacrenan. It happened on the 12th stage of the motorsport event shortly before 5 o'clock yesterday evening. The teenage boy, who's in his mid-teens, was brought to Letterkenny University Hospital, where he was later pronounced dead. The car has been notified and a post-mortem examination will be carried out. Two other people are receiving treatment in hospital for non-life-threatening injuries. As a mark of respect, the organisers have cancelled the remainder of the event. In a joint statement, Motorsport Ireland and Donegal Motor Club have expressed their deepest sympathies to the teenager's family and have started a full investigation into the circumstances of the accident.
1: US Vice President J.D. Vance has landed in Switzerland for negotiations with Iran on the framework for peace. The days old agreement is facing its biggest test, with Tehran's leaders announcing they've closed the Strait of Hormuz. They're accusing America and Israel of breaching the deal following strikes on Lebanon. US Central Command says traffic is flowing through the key trade route. CEO with Fuels for Ireland, Kevin McPartland, says the uncertainty impacts prices at the pumps here.
3: The promised opening of the Strait of Hormuz is very much unclear. One side is saying it's open, the other side is saying it's not. That doesn't help. The risk, the uncertainty, all are upward pressures on commodity prices. So let's hope that, you know, this is just a little bit of confusion, that we can get some clear answers and we can keep getting fuel out.
1: In the UK, counter-terror police have charged a 36-year-old man after five people were injured in different areas of Edinburgh. British Prime Minister Keir Starmer has described Friday night's attacks, which are believed to have targeted Muslims, as absolutely appalling. Sky's correspondent Phoebe Southworth has the details.
4: This unfolded at 10 to 9 on Friday night in the Sight Hill area of Edinburgh. Two men were injured and taken to hospital. And then not long after that, three more men were attacked near retailers in the west and north.
1: Downing Street says British Prime Minister Keir Starmer is determined to fight on, despite reports he could resign as early as tomorrow. The UK Observer claims that he is preparing to set out a timetable for his departure. More than 100 Labour MPs are calling on him to quit, while his future has been plunged into further doubt by Andy Burnham's decisive win in the Makerfield by-election. Mr Starmer's former political director, Luke Sullivan, thinks he hasn't got long left.
5: There are some straws in the wind from allies of the Prime Minister that he does recognise the seriousness of his political position, and I think early next week we will get that announcement from him.
1: Italy's Prime Minister has called out Donald Trump for senseless, constant, unprovoked attacks. The US President has doubled down on his claim Giorgia Meloni begged him for a photo together at the G7 summit in France. The US President has suggested her popularity has plummeted as the row deepens. Some parts of Europe, including France, could see temperatures reach up to 44 degrees Celsius next week. The edge of a heat dome may be felt here, with highs of 26 degrees expected tomorrow. Carl Nolan of Ireland's Weather Channel says it will really heat up midweek.
6: Well, over the course of the coming week, we will see temperatures continue to rise day on day, pretty much. By the time we get to next Wednesday or Thursday, we will see temperatures across many parts of the country into the high 20s, and indeed in one or two locations there's a possibility that we may exceed 30 degrees Celsius as we draw in some very warm air from both the south of the UK and indeed from northwestern France, where there are heatwave conditions in place.
1: And we have 17 hours of daylight today. The sun rose just before 5 a.m. and won't set until 10 p.m. as we celebrate the summer solstice. It signals the height of summer, though from today onwards, the days will begin to gradually get shorter again. The solstice has been marked for thousands of years.

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3: Today will be warm and sunny, some high cloud developing later in the day, turning to haze, sunshine hazy. Temperatures of 19 to 24 degrees.
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There we go, Shani Cramsey in the late night conversation, getting us underway here on Lake Country this morning. It's Paul in for James on Sunday, the 21st of June, also known as the longest day of the year and also known as Father's Day. A very good morning to everyone out there this morning. Of course, you can contact us on 083-306-9696. That's our Fairstone Kilkenny text and WhatsApp line. Or also 1-800-90-96-96, where you can contact Eve here on the show. Lots and lots of texts in very, very early this morning. You're up early. Let's have a quick look through them before we go on to a bit of music. Jim, good morning. He just says, good morning, Paul. Good morning to you, Jim. Hope all is well. Good morning. Will you please say happy Father's Day to my three favourite men, my daddy, Declan, Cal, Baglestown,

Gaga Dunn from Castle Cormor and Gaga Cal Bagnallstown loves Sophie Cal. Fair play to you, Sophie. Another one in. Good morning. Can you wish my father, Michael Lakes, and O'Loughlin a very happy Father's Day from his daughter, Linda? There you go. Good morning, Michael. Hope all is well with you. And we have a lot more on this side as well. Hello again. Another lovely day. Please say hi in to Tom and Thomastown, Patsy and Margie, Nora down the road, Tom and Garn, don't work too hard, Betty and Tom, Robert and Ferrybank, Mary Chubb and Brentwood, one of the best, and of course my friend Biddy in Bohilla. Please wish my dad John Kern happy Father's Day. Lots of love from son Jack Kern. And please can you say good morning to the best man in the world, Mary Kern in Connolly Street. And that comes in from her grandson, Jack, and they're looking for Tom Maguire's Streets of London. It's for the James Lake Show. Happy Father's Day to Michael Dunn, the Swan, from Lorna, Kieran, Josh and Sam in Cretyard. And could you possibly play The Foot of the Sleeve Bloom? Can you wish Michael Dreel and Mountain Moore Dungarvan a very happy Father's Day from his sons, Thomas and Mikey, and daughters, Rosie and Mary? And my good friend Tom in Tullerone is back on looking for his usual a bit of Jerry Guthrie this morning. Tom, we have you covered. Stay tuned. 083-306-9696. As I said, that's the first Uncle Kenny takes on WhatsApp line. We also, of course, as we do every Sunday morning, we have a €30 lunch voucher to be used in either the Kilford Arms Hotel or the Glendinian Bar and Restaurant. That's all to come a little bit later on in the show. But let's get the music going. Here's John Glenn, When the Robins Come Home.

0: There we have it, the fantastic Philomena Begley with My Life, My Music and My Memories. The texts are still flying in. Good morning. Can you wish the best dad, grandpa? Happy Father's Day, Joe Phelan in Freshford. Love, Aisling, John, TJ and Charlotte. Let's see, where else have we? Hi, Paul. How are you again? Great to have you on. Would you have Rolly Daniels or Jimmy Buckley? That comes in from Teresa. I'm sure he can squeeze one of them in, Teresa, a little bit later on in the show. Hi, Paul. Can you play any Sonny Noel song for Tom on the Dark Road? Happy Father's Day. And Tuesday is actually International Widow's Day. I tell you, playing great stuff. Joe Dolan was belted out in the Cox last night. Good morning, Paul. Please wish a happy Father's Day to my husband, Patsy, and play some Johnny Carl and make our day. Thanks, Paul. You're a star. Eileen Fallon. Eileen, he's on the list. That's all I can say. Hi, could you wish Michael Brennan a happy Father's Day from his daughters, Anna and Ellen? Tell him he is loved more than he knows. Could you play something by Alan Jackson, please? And give him another couple over this side. Happy Father's Day to John Webster from your daughter, Sharon. Good morning, Paul. Please wish Caroline and Ollie Maddock in Esteig a happy 24th wedding anniversary today. Love always from Mammy Kathleen. Mammy's Kathleen and Biddy. There we go. Happy 24th wedding anniversary, guys. Right, we have a quick ad break to take. And when we come back, some Ritz Show Band. Don't go anywhere.
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1: Easing you into Sunday morning, the Lake Country on KCLR with Paul Doyle. 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
0: Yeah, we said we'd throw it in there quick. There's our 5 second clip for anyone looking for it this morning. We will play it again, of course, a little bit later on when we give you a bit of notice the next time. But that's it. I thought I made it a little bit easier this morning. Just so, because it's the longest day of the year, it's Father's Day, it's Sunday the 21st of June, we said we'd make it a little bit easy for you. All you do is text the name of the artist or the name of the song to 0833069696 and you'll go in the draw for that 30 euro voucher to be used in either the Kilford Arms Hotel or the Glendine Inn Bar and Restaurant. It's that simple. Right, here we go. As I said, the Ritz Show Band.

There we go, the Rich Show Band, and I don't know why I love you, but I do. Here on Lake Country, a very good morning to you if you just joined us. Paul in for James on this sunny Sunday morning. It's great to be able to say that, a sunny Sunday morning. Yeah, hopefully it stays that way for the rest of the week, which it should be. Happy Father's Day to my father, Johnny Murphy, who is in hospital at the moment. Get well soon from his daughter, Mary, in Callan. Hi, could you send Happy Father's Day wishes to Michael O'Keefe of Callan, sending lots of love and hugs his way from Michael, Kathleen, Eileen, Bobby and grandchildren, Mike, Robbie, Jimmy, Elizabeth, Rose, Sean, Sarah, Anna and Ellen. Good morning to you all. There's a correct answer in. Anne Delaney in Whiteswall in Galmai. You have the correct answer. You're gone into the draw. There was another correct answer there, but I can't find it there at the moment. But I know it's there. It's on the list anyway, so we'll be able to play it. Having a look, a couple of more requests coming in here. Good morning. Can I play a request for my dad, PJ Kavanagh from Ballacolla, wishing him a wonderful Father's Day from his daughter, Anne Marie. Very good morning. There's another correct answer. Cathy Ford Natai, you were very quick off the mark, Cathy. You, I seen your one popping in there, and I'd say we barely finished playing the clip. So we did. Paul, can I wish our amazing dad and granddad a very happy Father's Day to Liam Nolan in Cupna from his three girls, Mandy, Tracy and Annette, and six grandchildren who adore him, Jacob, Lottie, Ella, Hannah, Sean and Annie. And our good friend Bridget has been on. Good morning, Paul. Hope you are well on this sunny Sunday morning. Lovely to get up to a beautiful day. Hi to all in Mullinavat, Kilmacow, Thomastown, Glenmore, Ballyhale, and all in hospital and all the fathers out there and the ones no longer with us. Happy Father's Day from Bridget. Let's see, one more here. Morning, Paul. I wish the most wonderful husband, the dad, granddad, great granddad, Pat Curran from Tinryland, a very happy Father's Day. Tell him we love him to the moon and back, and we'll be lost without him. Lovely, or love your wife, Joan, daughters, Mag, Mary, and Lorraine, sons, Skippy and James, seven grandchildren, five great grandchildren, in laws, Patrick, Brendan, David, Joanne, and Josie. So keep the text coming in, 083 306 9696. Here's Johnny Carroll.

0: Johnny Carr, Let's Dance, and good morning to Eileen Fallon and your husband, Patsy. A very happy Father's Day to him. Let's see, more texts are flying in. Mary Chubb in Brentwood, one of the best, and of course my friend Biddy Mahila. Half of that text never came in, if you can have a go at that one again. Good morning, Paul. Could you please give a shout out to our amazing granddaughter, Kira Riley, in Buckrattvilly, who's celebrating her 21st birthday, from her Nan and Gag Riley in Rattvilly. Let's see, we have a couple more over on this side, I think, as well. That's a correct answer in there from Melody Williams in Jenkinstown. Another correct answer coming in here. Anne Donoghue in a tie, you're in the draw. And Margaret Kerwin in Tullow, you're going to have another go. We'll give you a chance there a little bit later on the show, but that's not the right answer in that one. And there's Eileen in straight away, thanking us for playing Johnny Carroll. And I think I have one more here. Good morning, Paul. Hope all is well with you. Could you please wish the best daddy, James Kavanagh, and the two best granddads, Richie Kavanagh and Christy McGrath, a very happy Father's Day from grandson CJ Kavanagh in Milltown in Garry Hill. Good man, CJ. I think I have your song coming up a little bit later on in the show, because it's after being requested by Kathleen. And Kathleen says, please play Stacey Breen's and Philomena Begley's song and Ain Fuckinella by Richie Kavanagh and his grandson. And that was came in from Kathleen. So we'll see if we can get to that one. We will get to that one. There's no point in saying we will. We'll see. We will. We definitely will. Hello to Sarah Gordon, Ruth Grottier, John and Sheila Byrne, and Margaret Minchin from Vera. And thanks to John Candy for a lovely day out in Delta yesterday. Let's see, where else have we? Hello to Vera Lomax, Sheila Hosey in Chatsford, and to Sarah Gordon from John and Sheila Byrne. And the 5 second quiz entry. Thomas Whelan in Port Law. You have, yes, I'm going to give it to you. You have the correct answer. You will go into that draw. I'll put you over to that side there. So you will go into that draw a little bit later on in the show. So let's see where we're going now. We have to go to a quick break. After that, Alistair Coyles. Don't go anywhere, right back after this.
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0: Alistair Coyles, and I'll see you later. Good morning, Paul. Please say happy Father's Day to Roy from Ken and Lil in Tullamore, and could you play some Big Tom, please? Please wish Eileen O'Neill Ballinkilton a very happy birthday. Hope she has a wonderful day. Lots of love from Sister Margaret. 083-306-9696. That's our text line. As we do every week, we have a €30 voucher to give away to be used in either the Kilford Arms Hotel or the Glendine Inn Bar and Restaurant in Kilkenny. We're going to play a clip of a song. All you have to do is tell me either the name of the artist or the name of the song to be in with a chance of winning that €30 voucher. Have a listen to this.
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0: It's that simple. All you have to do is tell me the name of the artist of that song or the name of the actual song itself, and you'll go into that draw. So all you do, put your name and details and the answer to 083-306-9696. Where we're going to this one with Michelle Murphy. If you love me, let me go.

There we have it, Michelle Murphy. If you love me, let me go. The texts are flying in for our 5-second clip. I told you I was going to make it a little bit easier this morning, and I really have. Good morning, Paul. Please wish my lovely sister, Eilish O'Neill in Ballinkillen, a wonderful time on our birthday today. Have the loveliest day, Eilish. All our love from Mary, Leo, Fran and Louise. Very good. Happy birthday there to Eilish O'Neill in Ballinkillen. Here's a right answer in from Kathleen Bulger in Greignamana. Let's see who else has the right answer in. Yes, Andrew, you have the right answer. Fergal in Rathfarnham has the right answer too. And this is Martin Cowman in Enniscorthy. You also have the right answer. And there's a lot more. See if I can see the names on these ones without going into them. Trish Kelly, Bridget Cronin, Mary Caffrey, Geraldine Harrison, Mal Dunn, Eileen Brennan, all with the right answers and all going into the draw for our €30 voucher to be used in the Kilford Arms Hotel or the Glendine Inn Bar and Restaurant in Kilkenny. Let's go to Big Shay with his tribute to Big Tom.

he brought so much joy. He realized his every dream from when he was a boy. He plowed the land, sang with the band, and raised his family. Laid down his roots, grew his shoots, and lived with dignity.

There we have Big Shane, his tribute to Big Tom. Hi, Paul. Please wish a very happy birthday to Eilish O'Neill in Ballinkillen, who celebrates her birthday today. Have a lovely day, Eilish, from your sister Eileen. There we go. A very popular person this morning. Could you please play I've Loved You All Over the World by Ray Lynham? That comes in from Catherine. And let's see, an awful lot more right answers coming in. Margaret Barco and Bally Ellen. And Madeline Lawless in a tie, you have the right answer and you're gone into the draw. And Mervyn Agar in Bagginstown, you also have the right answer. Bridget Williams, you're gone into the draw, as is Mary Clark in Thomastown. All correct answers. Let's see where we're going. We're going to Daniel down at the Laddie Da.

0: Daniel O'Donnell down at the La-Di-Da here on Lake Country on KCLR, 21st of June, longest day of the year, and Father's Day, so it is. It's a mixture of everything. Quick ad break to take, don't go anywhere, right back after this.
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5: My tears still hide a million.

Here we have Michael English and A Million Memories here on Lake Country on KCLR. That brings us up to nearly the top of the hour. A couple of texts to get through before we get there. Please say hello to Trudy, who is visiting us all the way from Rhode Island. A very welcome to Kilkenny or Carlo, Trudy. I'm not sure where you're from, who haven't been told, or where you're staying. Hello, Paul. Love the show. Would you please wish my dad, Tony O'D from Kilmana, a happy Father's Day from Louise and Vinny, Anthony, John and Dave. Hi, Paul. Could you wish PJ Redmond a very happy Father's Day from Breda, 4 children, 7 grandchildren. And if you could play Grandad for him, thanks, Paul. Right, PJ, you know what to do. Feet up. Comfiest armchair you can find in the house. In you go. Today's your day. You do all the work normally. I know it's your turn to get treated today. Happy Father's Day, PJ. Hope all is well. Good morning, Breda. Hope you're well also. Right, take us to the news at the top of the hour. Here's Paddy O'Brien, and this is Roll On. See you the far side of 9.

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6: At 9, good morning, I'm Tina Gates. A teenage boy has died in an incident at the Donegal International Rally. Two other spectators have been injured and the rest of the motorsport event has been called off. Cliona O'Dwyer reports.
7: A number of spectators were injured in an incident involving a car taking part in the rally at Trenta near Kilmacrenan. It happened on the 12th stage of the motorsport event shortly before 5 o'clock yesterday evening. The teenage boy, who's in his mid-teens, was brought to Letterkenny University Hospital, where he was later pronounced dead. The coroner has been notified and a post-mortem examination will be carried out. Two other people are receiving treatment in hospital for non-life-threatening injuries. As a mark of respect, the organisers have cancelled the remainder of the event. In a joint statement, Motorsport Ireland and Donegal Motor Club have expressed their deepest sympathies to the teenager's family and have started a full investigation into the circumstances of the accident.
6: US Vice President J.D. Vance has landed in Switzerland for negotiations with Iran on the framework for peace. The days-old agreement is facing its biggest test, with Tehran's leaders announcing they've closed the Strait of Hormuz again. They're accusing America and Israel of breaching the deal following strikes on Lebanon. US Central Command says traffic's flowing through the key trade route, however. CEO with Fuels for Ireland, Kevin McPartland, says the uncertainty in the Middle East is impacting prices at the pumps here.
8: The promised opening of the Strait of Hormuz is very much unclear. One side is saying it's open, the other side is saying it's not. That doesn't help. The risk, the uncertainty, all are upward pressures on commodity prices. So let's hope that, you know, this is just a little bit of confusion, that we can get some clear answers and we can keep getting fuel out.
6: In the UK, counter-terror police have charged a 36-year-old man after 5 people were injured in different areas of Edinburgh. British Prime Minister Keir Starmer has described Friday night's attacks, which are believed to have targeted Muslims, as absolutely appalling. Sky's correspondent Phoebe Southwark has the details.
9: This unfolded at 10 to 9 on Friday night in the Sight Hill area of Edinburgh. 2 men were injured and taken to hospital. And then not long after that, 3 more men were attacked near retailers in the west and north.
6: Downing Street says British Prime Minister Keir Starmer is determined to fight on, despite reports he could resign as early as tomorrow. The UK Observer claims he's preparing to set out a timetable for his departure. More than 100 Labour MPs are calling on him to quit, while his future has been plunged into further doubt by Andy Burnham's decisive win in the Makefield by-election. Mr Starmer's former political director Luke Sullivan thinks he hasn't got long left.
10: There are some straws in the wind from allies of the Prime Minister that he does recognise the seriousness of his political position, and I think early next week we will get that announcement from him.
6: Some parts of Europe, including France, could see temperatures reach up to 44 degrees Celsius next week. The edge of a heat dome may be felt here, with highs of 26 degrees expected on Monday. Carl Nolan of Ireland's Weather Channel says it'll really heat up midweek.
11: Well, over the course of the coming week, we will see temperatures continue to rise day on day, pretty much. By the time we get to next Wednesday or Thursday, we will see temperatures across many parts of the country into the high 20s, and indeed in one or two locations there's a possibility that we may exceed 30 degrees Celsius as we draw in some very warm air from both the south of the UK and indeed from northwestern France, where there are heatwave conditions in place.
6: We have 17 hours of daylight today. The sun rose just before 5 a.m. and won't set until 10 p.m. as we celebrate the summer solstice. It signals the height of summer, although from today onwards the days will begin to gradually get shorter again. The solstice has been marked for thousands of years, with sites like Newgrange and the Hill of Tara traditionally linked to seasonal celebrations and ancient solar events. And that's your latest news update at 9:04.
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Yes, indeed, Sean Cuddy and Three Legends getting us underway here for the second hour of Lake Country on this sunny Sunday, the 21st of June, the longest day of the year and also Father's Day. So a very good morning. The text lines are open. It's 083-306-9696. That's the first Uncle Kenny text on WhatsApp line. Or you can also get in touch with Eve on 1-800-90-96-96. Good morning. Can you please wish a very happy Father's Day to a father, Henry Butler. Lots of love from Liz, Brenda, Jennifer, Nicola and all the grandkids. Good morning. Can you please wish a very happy wedding anniversary to Amanda and Ronan Marr Mooney and Greg DeManna for today, and also wish my sister Eilish O'Neill a very happy birthday for today. Have a lovely day. Love from Kathleen and Willie. Hi, would you wish Eilish O'Neill a very happy birthday from her brothers and everyone in Tinkerlivin in Greg DeManna? Good morning, Paul. A great show is the clip. Anne Clark in Parkmere in Bagginstown, you're in the draw. That is the correct answer. And Bridget Lannan, you're also gone into the draw. And let's see who else is here. Carmel Hearn, Thomastown are awake this morning. They're all gone into the draw for the €30 voucher. And here's a report. Paul, could you please play a request for my husband, John Murphy, wishing him a happy Father's Day. Best husband, father and grandfather you could ask for. Love you to the moon and back. His favourite song is Galty Mountain Boy. If you could play it, it would be great. Margaret Murphy in Rathdowney. Good morning, Paul. Could you say happy Father's Day to Roy from Ken and Lil in Tullamore? I think we played that one a little bit earlier. It's come in again there long. And let's see this one. Good morning, Paul. Can you wish our lovely father, John Foley, a very happy Father's Day? We hope he has a lovely day from his four children, Patrick, Sean, Catherine and Margaret. And another correct answer in here is Mary Hughes in Killahy in Tullamore.

on your gone into the draw. And let's see. Paul, could you please wish a wonderful husband, dad, granddad, the best, John Murphy, Quigley Park and Rat Downey for Margaret, Sean, Anna, Maraid. And there's a happy Father's Day to the best dad and granddad, Liam Fenley in Old Town Stonyford. Hope you have a lovely day. Love always, daughter Elaine, grandson Nathan and granddaughter Grace. Can you please play Daddy's Girl? And that comes in from Elaine. And happy wedding anniversary to Liam and Maureen Fenley in Old Town Stonyford. Love from Elaine as well. Let's see where we're going. We're going to Thomas Maguire. And this is Dreams of London.

Thomas Maguire and Dreams of London. Happy Father's Day to the most amazing granddad and father, Grandad Mick in Ballyconnell. We love you so much from Harry, Mary, Kate, Dunn in Rathmore. And good morning, say hello to Podge Norris in Callan and Jimmy Kelly in Kilkenny, who are great friends from the SOS in Kilkenny, from his sister Lily Ann. Lots more texts coming in here. Happy Father's Day to the best dad, Grandad Richie McCormack, Nicky Dreelin and Mike Dreelin. There's a correct answer in here for five. Meg Tobin in Tullerone, that's a correct answer. You're gone into the draw. Let's see where we are here. Good morning. Can you say happy Father's Day to the best father, Noel Ryan, who's listening from Spain this morning? That comes in from Breda, Aisling, Kira and Jay. Let's see. Good morning, Paul. Can you please play something by Cleona Hagan for John Kavanagh listening in Bagnestown this morning? Good man, John. We have something on the list for you a little bit later on. Let's see. There's a lot of text coming in here. I don't want to miss anything at all. And there was one more here. I'm trying to find it. And hi, Paul. It's another one for Eilish O'Neill. Very, very popular this morning here. It says, hi, Paul. Wishing Eilish O'Neill a very happy birthday from Jimmy. Would you please play Michael English Keeping In with the Girls from Clare? It's her birthday song. Well, as she's so popular this morning, we can't say no. Here he is, Michael English.

0: There we go, Michael English and Keeping With The Girls From Clare. Please wish Amanda and Ronan Marr, Greg the Man, a very happy wedding anniversary from Margaret Barco and family. Can you please wish a first happy Father's Day to Sean Taylor from his beautiful little son, Callan. Hope you have the best day. We played that one. Good morning. Can you please play a request for my sister, Teresa Wilkinson and Callan. Best wishes from Anne Dawson. Paul, could you play a special request for Zara and Sean Taylor, who celebrates their second anniversary today? And don't forget little Callan, who will be 13 weeks tomorrow, from Mam, Dad and all at home. Good morning. Can you please say a big happy Father's Day to the wonderful father, David Summers. Lots of love from all your children. Please wish my aunt Lucy Donovan a speedy recovery. Best wishes, Anne Dawson. I think I have a text over on this side too. Hi Paul, would you please say congratulations to Michael and Kathleen O'Brien in Friars Hill in Thomastown on their diamond wedding anniversary. See you tomorrow. And that comes in from Kathleen Daly. Right, quick ad break to take. When we're back, it's a bit of TR Dallas. Don't go anywhere.
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2: 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And because of Father's Day, you can win a voucher for your dad from EPT in Carlow to the value of €50. As I say, where else would you get it?
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T.R. Nellis and Daddy's Girl here on LA Country on KCLR. Just coming up 27 minutes past nine. Lots and lots of texts coming in, and we're going to try and get through them all if we can. Happy Father's Day to the best dad and granddad, Jim Long, Carrick Road, Portlaw. Lots of love for Martina and Marie, Richard and Una, and all the grandchildren and his wife, Anne. Please, Paul, can you please wish our dad and granddad, Johnny Clark, a very happy Father's Day from Kathleen and James and grandchildren, Jack and Pippa, Rose, Clark, Tullabeg and Old Loughlin. Birthday wishes for Margaret Farrell in Piltown, who will celebrate her birthday on Tuesday. Love from Jim, Anne and family. Good morning, Paul. Can you please let your listeners know that the Checkers is playing in Ballin Community Centre today from 3 until 5:30. Hope all the fathers come and enjoy the afternoon. Dance with us. Thanks, Paul. That comes in from Bridget. Fair play to Bridget. She lets us know every week what's happening in Ballin. Hi, Paul. Could you wish my sister Mary Keogh a very happy birthday for tomorrow from Johnny and Kathleen Clark in Tullabeg? Good morning. Would you play my mother for my mammy, Margaret Darkening? And Callan from her daughter Pauline. And Paul, please wish my husband Shamey a happy Father's Day from all his children and adorable grandchildren. Well, Paul, great show. Is the 5 second quiz Tom and Comer? You're in the draw. You are correct. That is the right answer. Hi, Paul. We're enjoying the lovely music. Can you say happy Father's and Grandfather's Day to my lovely husband Jim? And that comes in from Rose. Could you play a request for my wonderful husband, Mick O'Neill, Old Road, Mooning Row, wishing him a very happy Father's Day. Hope he has a wonderful day. Thanks for everything he does. Just on our way back from Donegal from his wife, Pamela. Hello, Paul. Would you please play Dolores Keane's Galway Bay for Mary and Ruth in Mount Rath? Please say a big hello and happy Father's Day to my father, John Flynn, from Doyle Street in Waterford. Even though he's from Waterford, he listens to your show all the time. My dad, John Flynn, hasn't been well last year. We hope a speedy recovery and a very good morning to you. I'll read the rest of that a little bit later. Please play something for my dad, John Flynn. He deserves it so much. Can you please wish James Whitford a happy Father's Day from all at home? Hope you have the best day. Another text in here from Podge Norris for all of his sisters, Lillian, Tina, Breda and Bernie. And he's looking for some Johnny Cash. 083-306-9696. Keep them requests coming in. Let's go to a bit of Jerry Guthrie. Hello, Wall.

0: got three hello walls here on Lake Country on KCLR. Good morning, Paul. Can you please wish my sister, Eilish O'Neill Ballinkillen, a very happy birthday for today? Have a lovely day, Eilish. Love from Andy, Anne and Andy. Good morning, Paul. Let's see, that's the correct answer. Willie Bulger and Greg Namani, you're gone into the draw. Charlie Dowland, Bennisbridge, you also are gone into the draw. Paul, would you please wish Gerard Hennessy and David Bracken a happy Father's Day, please, and thanks. Well, there you go. There it is, done. Can you play a request for my husband, Eamon Keogh, from his lovely wife, Teresa? And that's there from Rat Philly. Play Plough On Paddy's song, a fantastic song from a Waterford listener. It's on the list. It's coming up in the next hour. Hi, Paul. Can you play Alistair Finkelton's version of She Was a Real Humdinger for our local queen of the country, Colette Lakes, who celebrated a big roundy birthday last Thursday, but the real party is this evening. That comes in from Michael and her family. I'll route it out, Michael. You have your hands tied there today. Now you're in a bit of bother today. Your day is done. It's a Colette's day by the sounds of it. No Father's Day for you. Hello to Mary, Paul, up the road. Best wishes, Teresa and Anne. Tom is on, thanking us for playing a bit of Jerry Guthrie. No bother at all. Hi Paul, congratulations to the Ballinkillen boys for winning the Shield final in the hurling fail in Burris in Ossory yesterday. Right, €30 voucher to give away to be used in either the Kilford Arms Hotel or the Glendine Inn Bar and Restaurant in Kilkenny. All you have to do is tell us who's the name of the artist or the name of the song in the clip we're just about to play, and you could win the draw to win that. So have a listen to this.
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2: 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And because of Father's Day, you can win a voucher for your dad from EPT in Carlow to the value of €50. 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

There we have it, Alistair Fingleton, a real humdinger, especially for Kellett Lakes on her big roundy birthday during the weekend. She has her special day today. And to poor Michael, I hope you get a look in some part of the day anyway, as it is Father's Day too. Good morning, Paul. Great music. Please wish my husband, Donal McErnie, a happy Father's Day. He's working, delivering the shopping for Super Value in Lochbuy and looking for some Cleona Hagen if possible. Thank you. And that's from Mary. So if you spot Donal out delivering your shopping today for Super Value in Lochbuy, say hello to him. Tell him everyone in KCR was thinking of him today, working on Father's Day. But happy Father's Day. No wonder. Cleona Hagen, you're all after. Here's Summer's Coming.

0: Nathan Carter and the morning after the night before. Sunday morning, the 21st of June, it's just gone 10:15. 083-306-9696. Lots and lots and lots of correct answers coming in for our €30 voucher to be used in either the Kilford Arms Hotel or the Glendine Inn Bar and Restaurant in Kilkenny. That's all still up for grabs. We'll give you another chance to have a go at that in the next hour of the show. A text in here, well done to the Camogie Girls, Aaron Zone, who won the Féile from All in Castlecomer. And I think we have a couple more texts over this side too. A special request for Mag and Pat Fenley, 50 years married today. And that comes in from Christine. Could you wish my husband Danny Dunn in Osprey Park a very happy Father's Day from his wife Sandra, daughters Joanne, Kayleigh, sons-in-law Nicholas, Adi, and big hugs from his grandson Julio. Have a fabulous day, the best in the world, it says. Good morning, Paul. Is your mystery singer? No. PJ Kavanagh and Ballacolla, that's the wrong answer. We'll give you another chance in the next hour, but no, you need to have another go. That's not the one. Anyway, Seamus O'Neill in Ballinkillen, you're in the draw. Good morning, Paul, on this beautiful sunny Sunday. Say hello to Seamus Nolan and play something nice for all the residents and staff in Bolton Glass Hospital on duty this scorcher today. Also to Marta and Sean Keogh, Henry and Anne Byrne Kilteagan, and John and Liz Timmons, all tunes in on Sundays. Thanks, Paul. Very, very welcome and good morning to you all. Rita Brennan in Cretiard, yes, you have the right answer, as does Pat Riley and Jack Brennan also. Let's see where we're going. Do you know what? We're going to a quick break. We'll go to a quick break right back after this.
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Declan Ernie, Stop the World and Let Me Off. Paul, could you please say hi to Stacia and Betty O'Neill from Bridget, John Ellen and Scooby-Doo. Ger Clark in Ratfilly, you're in the draw for the €30 voucher. Good morning, can you please put up a request wishing Mrs. Lakes of Bagginstown a very happy birthday from Mary Haw and Jerry Ryan. Thank you. Good morning, Paul. Can you please wish Michael Lakes and Martin Guidra a happy Father's Day? Lots of love from Julia and the gang. Happy Father's Day to our daddy Jamie Bambrick in Fenna. Love from Caitlin and Thomas. A couple more over this side, I think. Seamus Kearns in Knockbeg. Wrong answer. Have another go. Good morning, Paul. Great music. Please say hello to my brother Liam Fenley and Maureen in Old Town Stonyford, Elaine and Timmy and family in Thomastown, Carmel Kavanagh, Kathleen Phelan and my sister Rose Nolan and family in Earls Hill, and my sweetheart Mary Grant in Waterford, and to Matthew Roach in Kilmacow. Any song of your choice that comes in from Noel Fenley. And hi, Paul. Please wish my brother Liam Fenley and his wife Maureen a happy wedding anniversary. 46 years today. Love from Rose. What's up next? Mike Denver with Tommy Kaye.

Mike Denver and Tommy K, the DJ. 083-306-9696. As I said, there are lots and lots of texts coming in. We're trying to get through them all. Let's see this one. Hello, Paul. Please say a big hello and happy Father's Day to my father, John Flynn, from Dial Street in Waterford. Even though he's from Waterford, he listens to your show all the time. Please, please, please give him a special mention. And that goes from all his daughters, Sharon and Sinead, his son, David, and all his grandchildren. We love you very much. You're a great dad and always have been. 083-306-9696. We're going over to the newsroom very shortly with Edwina. So to take us there, it's Jerry Reid. See you the far side of 10.

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6: It is 10 o'clock. Good morning. I'm Edwina Grace, making KCLR News this hour. Investigations are ongoing after a teenage boy died in an incident at the Donegal International Rally. It involved a car taking part in the rally at Trenta near Kilmacrenan and happened on the 12th stage of the event, shortly before 5 o'clock last evening. The teenage boy, who's understood to be aged in his mid-teens and was a spectator at the event, was brought to Letterkenny University Hospital, where he was later pronounced dead. Two other people are receiving treatment in hospital for non-life-threatening injuries. The rest of the motorsport event has been called off. Many enthusiasts from Carlow and Kilkenny had travelled to what's considered the biggest rally in this country. Those KCLR News spoke to this morning expressed their shock and sadness. The funeral of Noreen Daly will take place in County Cork today. Her body was found in Waterford last Monday. Cliona O'Dwyer reports.
7: The body of 81-year-old Noreen Daly was discovered at her home in Ardsalla near Yall Bridge in Waterford last Monday. A post-mortem examination was carried out in her body and the scene was also forensically examined. Her funeral will take place at 11 o'clock this morning at St. Lactine's Church in Greena, with burial following in the church's cemetery. She was very much involved in the local community and got involved in traditional music, Blackwater Opera Festival, Ardmore Choir, Tai Chi and Clashmore exercise classes.
6: Drivers are filling up for less at the petrol pumps, with a notable drop in prices. It comes as the price of oil dropped to almost $80 a barrel, the lowest since March, due to the proposed peace deal in the Middle East. However, the initial US-Iran deal aimed at ending the war may be under threat, with a confusion over whether the Strait of Hormuz remains open or closed. Kevin McPartland, CEO with Fuels for Ireland, says prices may have dropped at the pumps by 12 cents a litre.
8: There seems to be reason for optimism around a ceasefire between the US, Israel and Iran. The markets have responded and commodity prices for finished product began coming down. We saw that washing into the Irish retail market over the last 7 days then. It's continued and we've down somewhere, depending on where you look, it might be somewhere between 10 and 12 cents a litre down on this time last week.
6: Dance Sport All-Ireland Championships step out of the Woodford Dolman Hotel today. The national event brings together some of Ireland's top athletes, officials and supporters for a celebration of excellence, athleticism and artistry. Carlow County Council sponsoring this year's offering. Head of Economic Development with the local authority is Kieran Copperford.
9: Yeah, listen, as a council, we're always really keen to promote Carlow as a destination for festivals and events, and Dance Sport Ireland is obviously a unique niche type of event, and we're delighted it's coming back to Carlow in June to the Woodford Dolmen. And obviously it's not just the competitors but also the official supporters and everything else, and it's a great showcase of talent but also a great showcase of the county.
6: Residents in Mid Kilkenny are crying out for a new bus link between Kilkenny and Waterford City. That's the view of County Councillor Joe Sheridan. Councillor Sheridan believes a five-day service connecting both cities through Kilmacow, Ballyhale, Newmarket, Knocktofer and Stonyford is justified. Speaking to KCLR News, the Fianna Fáil representative, who's based in Kells, said he believes there are clear grounds to develop such an additional rural transport link.
10: I think it's crucially important, and it's not just about getting people into Kilkenny, or it's actually connecting villages, and that's what we need, because there's so many people out there. You know, you have students, you have elderly people, people that don't drive. Like, if you have a bus service that does five return trips a day, at least it gives options to people, and that's what we need. We need the government to come up with a good rural public transport plan, and it has to be backed by multi-year funding to support that.
6: And as Father's Day gets underway, a new report reveals modern Irish dads are more emotionally present, hands-on and committed to family life than ever before. The research from November Extra Time also reveals that many dads are being held back from spending crucial early time at home due to financial pressure, limited statutory leave and workplace culture barriers. 9 in 10 dads say fatherhood has given their life greater meaning, with 86% saying they value being a father more than their career success. Nearly 8 in 10 dads also say they're more involved in day-to-day care with their own than their own fathers were. It's now 4 minutes past 10. KCLR Sport is on the way.
11: McDonald's are making an appearance at the FIFA World Cup. They've a formidable lineup for the FIFA World Cup meal. But who will you pick to lead the line? Big Mac or Chicken McNuggets? Alongside them, Beckham, Henry and Ronaldinho all make their debuts on legendary player cups. The stage is set. Score one of six legendary cups with the FIFA World Cup meal. Match ready for adults, only at McDonald's.
12: Until the 13th of July, from 11 a.m, meal includes carbonated drink side and one collectible allocated randomly. 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
6: 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The Netherlands.

0: Senior Football Championship, throw-ins at 1:15. Later, Monaghan and Westmeath will battle it out in Clones with a quarter-final spot on the line. Cork and Offaly meet in the All-Ireland Senior Hurling Championship quarter-final at Semple Stadium from 3:30. There's a place in the last four at stake there. And in golf, the final round of the US Open takes place tonight. Added to that, Special Olympics Summer Games are into their final day. Successes locally so far, including for Kilkenny's Rachel Roach, who won 2 gold in athletics, with another gold in kayaking for Lucy Dollard.
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0: Warm and sunny today, some high cloud developing later in the day, turning the sunshine hazy with highest temperatures of 19 to 24 degrees. Right now we're at 18 degrees in Carlow Town, it's 18 degrees in Kilkenny City, it's also 18 degrees in Ferrybank.
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0: KCLR has been informed of the following death: Maura O'Byrne Niemann of Ballykeely, Ballon, County Carlow. She died on Thursday at Sonnes Nursing Home in Tullow. Reposing at her home tomorrow from 4 to 9pm. Funeral Mass on Tuesday at 11 o'clock in St Peter and Paul's Church, Ballon, with burial in Ratho Cemetery. Family flowers only. 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

for the third hour and third and final hour of Lake Country here on Sunday morning, the 21st of June, the longest day of the year, and also Father's Day. And the texts have been flying in, 0833069696, or you can call Eve on 1800 90 96 96. Good morning, Paul. Can you wish Colette Lakes a very happy birthday from the Stradbally sisters, Burr, Catherine, Beatrice and Carmel? Wishing Colette all the best. Hi, Paul. Loving your music down here in Ferns. Would you ever say hello to Rita and Paddy, Alice and Patsy and Anne and Pat from Mary in Ferns? Kathleen and Myrta in Coon, you're in the draw. You have the right answer. Hi, Paul. Could you wish our auntie Eilish O'Neill a very happy birthday? We love her so much. Eilish, have a fabulous day. Lots of love from Fran and Louise. And Louise is in Australia. Can you wish Jack Dooley a very happy Father's Day from all the Duns here in Osprey Park? Have a good one. Good morning on this beautiful day. Would you please wish Shane Kelly in Ballinabrana a very happy Father's Day from his sons Shane, Ben and Chris? Have the best day ever, says. Another text in here, please. Play a special request for Pat and Bree Delaney in Green Road and Carlo. Lots of love from Catherine. And play a request for all your listeners near and far, and to Mary Grant and Nolan Fenley. And that's from Matthew Roach in Kilmacow. Can you please say a happy Father's Day to my dad, Sean Lannan, in Mullinavat? He reminisces every Sunday about the old days with my mum, and loved the show. Keep on doing Bowles, Dad. Love, Sandra, Jim and the lad. That one's a little bit mixed up. It came in there, but I think we got through. Please say happy Father's Day to Liam Bowes, Tina Clash, Kiltiga and all the fathers in our family. Love from his wife, Mary. Good morning, Paul. Can you please wish the best dad and granddad, Paddy Dunn, a lovely Father's Day from his five children, five grandchildren, Kira, Neve, Dermot, Kieran and Sarah Jane. Can you play Plow on Paddy by Derek Ryan? And good morning, Paul. Could you wish our dad, Tom O'Brien in Bangstown, a very happy Father's Day? We'll see him later from Clare, Declan, Shane, Sharon and his two grandsons, James and Sean Lyons. 0833069696. As I said, text lines are open. Up next, a young superstar from the foothills of Mount Leinster and his granddad, Richie. Here's Ian Fokalella.

0: Richie and CJ Kavanagh with Ian Fokalele here on Lake Country on KCLR on this sunny Sunday morning, the 21st of June. Keep the text coming in, 083-306-9696. Treza Keogh and Ratfilly. No, that's not the right answer. We're going to play it again now in a couple of seconds, so stay tuned. Please wish a happy Father's Day to Johnny Knox from Temple Orm, from Pam, Natasha, Mikey, Tommy and Nanny Phil. Thanks, love the show. Couple more texts over on this side. Can you wish Stephen Bollard a happy first Father's Day from his wee girl Abigail and wife Laura as he's listening in all the way up here in Letterkenny? Fran Clark and Thomastown, you're in the draw. You have the right answer. Could you please wish Cathal McSteen a happy Father's Day from his wife, his son Charlie, and also his stepson John and grandkids Jack and Charlie? Hi, can I wish my daddy granddad Jim Welch in Seskenryne, Bagnestown, a very happy Father's Day from his daughter Katrina, grandkids Sophie, Adam and Katie. Love him lots, have a great day. And also wish Dan Rogers a happy Father's Day. Love from Sophie, Adam, Katie, have a great day. Also loving the show. Let's see, as I said, we have a €30 lunch voucher up for grabs to be used in either the Kilford Arms Hotel or the Glendine Inn Bar and Restaurant. All you have to do is tell me either the name of the artist or the name of this song I'm just about to play and text it in to 083-306-9696 with your name, details, followed by your answer, and you'll be in that draw for that €30 voucher. Have a listen to this.
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0: It's that simple. Get your answers in now. A couple of texts before we go to our next song. A request for all the fathers today from Mary Berrigan in Callan. Happy Father's Day to Ger O'Neill in St. Luke's. Hope he feels better soon. From Nancy, Camilla, Roisin and Gavin. And please play some Alistair Fingleton for all the fathers. That's a text. Let's see where we're going. We're going to this one. Amber Campbell, A Whole Lot of Little.
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That's Olivia Douglas, and she's leaving Tipperary. Can you please wish our daddy, Ger Clark, in Rathvilly a big happy Father's Day from his two boys, Callum and Hugo, the best daddy ever, it says. And thanks a million. Paul, can you please mention all the dads who are not with us on this Father's Day? And this is our second year without ours. No name on that one. Would you please wish Patrick Hanlon a very happy Father's Day? Love from all your family. Morning, lads. What a beautiful day. Could you please wish my dad, Chemcal, a massive happy Father's Day from Pam and Paul and baby Brody? Of course, we love you, it says. Over on the other side here, we have an awful lot of correct answers in for our 5 second clip for our 30 euro voucher, which we will be giving away in the next 10 minutes. So stay tuned to see if you're the winner. Paul, would you please wish my father, John McGrath in Nurney, a very happy Father's Day, and also mention for Mam, Imelda and Dad celebrating their wedding anniversary on Wednesday. And that comes in from Caroline. Can you say a happy Father's Day to Tom Darmody, Bagnestown, from Patrick, Anthony, Lisa and his grandchildren, Lauren, Jason and Jack, and also to Tommy Welch in Bagnestown, and that's from Lauren, Jason and Jack. 083 306 9696. Keep them coming in. As I said, we'll close the lines for our 30 euro voucher in the next 5 minutes, and then we'll pick a winner. Here's Effie Neal and Living My Dream.

Effie Neal and Living My Dream. Hi Paul, greetings from the Garden of Ireland Rathdrum, County Wicklow. Great music as always. Can you play Plough on Paddy by Jackie O and Derek Ryan and congratulate the Wicklow senior football team, especially Cahal Baker and Oisín McGrainor from Avondale J Club, who are on the winning Wicklow team today in Croke Park. Was that yesterday? In Croke Park, who beat Offaly in the semi-final of the Taltonan Cup today from Sandro Shocknessy. I don't think it was today. It definitely wasn't this hour in the morning. Got a message via Facebook from Anne-Marie. It says, good morning from a sunny Inishowen. Please wish Colette Lakes a very happy roundy birthday. We won't mention what age she is. Very roundy birthday. And that's from Anne-Marie and Shunny. Thank you up there in Inishowen. I'd say it's absolutely gorgeous up there today with that sunshine. Please play a request for Isla Hennessy and her teammates in the under 10 relay today in the community games final for her mum, dad, brothers and sisters and all the Keoghs, Hennessys, and if you could play Derek Ryan for Anne Foley. You're in the draw. You just got in just before we closed it, and there's another one, Margaret Foley in Springmount, you're also in, and so is Bernie Turl and Donard, and there's the probably the last one going in, Kathleen Costigan in Castle Warren. You're all gone in the draw because we've just closed the lines on that. And let's see what else we have over on this side. Can you wish a happy Father's Day to Tom Codd, in Hackettstown from all his kids and Sinead? And James Sheen, you're in the draw. And can you put in a request for Mal Dunn from Daniel and also for my own dad in Heaven Love from Martina? Mal, you're one of the best fathers and the people, and we're lucky to have you in our lives. Happy Father's Day. Another request in here, happy Father's Day to Danny Broderick, and that's from Caroline and Lily. Massive requests in for this song all morning, so we better play it. It's Derek Ryan and Jackie O, and it's Plough on Paddy.

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6: It's just coming up to 20 minutes to 11 here this morning on the Lake Country. Texts are still flying in. Can you say Happy Father's Day to Jim Welch in Abagnestown from Thomas and his grandchildren, Lorna, Jason and Jack? Want to wish James Cousins a very happy Father's Day. We love you very much from your three boys, Daniel, Aaron and Callum. Can you play something from John Malloy? And another text in here saying hello to Trudy from Rhode Island, staying in Mooneen Row and listening and loving the music. Now, before the break, we closed our lines for our €30 voucher to be used in either the Kilford Arms Hotel and the Glendine Inn Bar and Restaurant in Kilkenny. And we played our 5-second clip fee and 99% he got it right, and there was a lot in. But the winner this week for the €30 voucher to be used in either the Kilford Arms Hotel or the Glendine Inn Bar and Restaurant in Kilkenny is Kathleen Murta in Coon. Congratulations, Kathleen. Kathleen knew when you put the 5-second clip along with the rest of the song, you got Paddy Tracy's song, The Long Way Home. And here it is. Congratulations again, Kathleen. We will be in touch with you right after the show.

The fantastic Jimmy Buckley, and he's up to his ears in tears. Great music, Paul, as always. And that comes in from Teresa. Teresa is a massive Jimmy Buckley fan. Good day to you, Teresa. Hi, can you play Katie Daly, please, by Louise Morrissey? Loving the show from Jim and Julie. And hi, can you please play a request for my dad, wishing him a happy Father's Day, love, daughter, Pamela. Pamela, you haven't told us his name. But happy Father's Day nonetheless. Right, here's Robert Mazzell and Two Step Two.

0: Robert Mazzell and Two Step Two here on Lake Country on KCLR. 083-306-9696. Get the last of your texts in before we finish up at 11 here this morning. There's one in here. Could you please wish John Kennedy from Hackettstown a very happy Father's Day from his favourite child, Jennifer? And that, of course, comes in from Jennifer. So a very happy Father's Day to you, John Kennedy in Hackettstown. Right, quick ad break to take. Don't go anywhere. We have still have a couple of songs left to go. See you right after this.
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0: 9 minutes to go here on Lake Country and we're going to be heading off very, very shortly. But as I said, keep your texts coming in. We'll try and squeeze them all in before we go. Could you please wish the best dad and granddad, Jim Lennon, Ballytigley Burris, a very happy Father's Day from Anne, John, Cahill and Isabel in Carlow. 083-306-9696. As I said, we're going to try and get them all. And while we can, happy Father's Day to our dad, Jack Lennon from Lorraine, Keith and Niall in Australia. Good man, Jack. Right, let's see where we're going next. We'll go with this one. It's Claudia Buckley. And this one's called It's Goodbye and So Long to You.

Claudia Buckley, it's goodbye and so long to you. One of our last songs here on this sunny Sunday morning, the 21st of June. Happy Father's Day to all the fathers out there. Longest day of the year also. And it's very sunny outside too. Last couple of texts. Can we remember all the loving fathers who have passed away? Always in our hearts. Helen from Burris, if you could play My Old Man. Unfortunately, Helen, we won't have time to play it. Could you please wish Shem, Cal and Kilkenny City Happy Father's Day from Pam and Paul and Brody? Good morning. Could you please wish our Dan Grandad a very happy Father's Day? We hope you enjoyed his 70th surprise party last on Friday night. Let him know we love him loads from his son Paul, John Paul, daughter Mary, daughter-in-law Sarah and his wonderful grandchildren Leo and Tilly. Please play a request for Patrick Connolly, the best dad in the world, in the whole world. Love from Leah and Holly. And last text, can you wish my dad Dara a happy Father's Day from Adam and family, Keane, Chloe, Donald, Killian, Cara, Sarah, John, Sean, Connor, Mark, Ewan, Andrew, Rory. Please. There you go. Got it all in. Very happy Father's Day to all. Right, that's it from me on this sunny Sunday morning. James will be back with you again next Sunday. I'm going to leave you with this one. First of all, congratulations again to Kathleen Murta and Coon, who's the winner of our 30 euro voucher this morning. And as I said, I'll leave you with this one. It's the Stephen Smith. It's the classic country melody. Until the next time, take care and have a fantastic Sunday.

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7: It's 11 o'clock. Good morning. I'm Edwina Grace, making KCLR News this hour. The funeral of Noreen Daly is getting underway about now in County Cork. The body of the 81-year-old was found at her home in County Waterford last Monday afternoon after emergency services were called there. A post-mortem examination was carried out while the scene was forensically examined. Many are understood to have gathered at St. Lactine's Church in Grenagh in Cork for her mass, after which she'll be laid to rest in the church's cemetery. Investigations are ongoing after a teenage boy died in an incident at the Donegal International Rally. It involved a car taking part in the rally at Trenta near Kilmacrenan and happened on the 12th stage of the event shortly before 5 o'clock last evening. The teenage boy, who's understood to be aged in his mid-teens and had been a spectator at the event, was brought to Letterkenny University Hospital, where he was later pronounced dead. Two other people are receiving treatment in hospital for non-life-threatening injuries. The rest of the motorsport event has been called off. Drivers are filling up for less at the petrol pumps with a notable drop in prices. It comes as the price of oil dropped to less than $80 a barrel, the lowest since March, due to the proposed peace deal in the Middle East. However, the initial US-Iran deal aimed at ending the war may be under threat, with the confusion over whether the Strait of Hormuz remains open or closed. Kevin McPartland, CEO with Fuels for Ireland, says prices may have dropped at the pumps by 12 cents a litre.
8: There seems to be reason for optimism around a ceasefire between the US, Israel and Iran. The markets have responded and commodity prices for finished product began coming down. We saw that washing into the Irish retail market over the last 7 days there, and it's continued and moved down somewhere, depending on where you look, it might be somewhere between 10 and 12 cents a litre down on this time last week.
7: A heat dome is making its way to the country next week. The hottest of the weather is expected on Wednesday and Thursday, with temperatures set to be in the high 20s. The very warm air will come from a heatwave in northern France and the south of the UK, where it could reach 39 degrees Celsius. Cathal Nolan of Ireland's Weather Channel has more on the impact of what's been described as the heat dome.
9: The heat continues to build at the base of that particular heat dome. So that's what's responsible for the exceptional temperatures across France and soon to be across parts of the south of the UK. And a little bit of that hot air, as we said, next Wednesday, Thursday, possibly Friday, will be in place across the country here as well.
7: And a new €11 million Garda spy plane has taken to the skies. The Viking 400 aircraft has high-tech sensors, cameras and tracking equipment which can eavesdrop on criminal gangs from 20 kilometres away. The Irish Mail on Sunday reports that the plane is now operational and will play a key role in providing airborne surveillance over the course of Ireland's presidency of the EU. It's just gone 3 minutes past 11. Your sport update is next.
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11: The Netherlands delivered a statement win, beating Sweden 5-1 to move to the cusp of the last 32 at the World Cup. Japan have also moved on to 4 points in Group F, having beaten Tunisia 4-0. The result means North Africans are out of the competition. Germany came from behind to secure a late victory over Ivory Coast 2-1, while Curaçao claimed their first ever World Cup point after drawing 0-0 with Ecuador. In local soccer, Evergreen are in FAI Junior Cup action today. They host Kildrum Tigers at 3. We'll have updates from that on KCLR. In Gaelic games, Dublin face Donegal at Croke Park in the All-Ireland Senior Football Championship. Throw-in there is at 1:15. Later, Monaghan and Westmeath will battle it out in Clones with a quarter-final spot on the line. Cork and Offaly meet in the All-Ireland Senior Hurling Championship quarter-final at Semple Stadium from 3:30. There's a place in the last four at stake there. And in golf, the final round of the US Open takes place later. Wyndham Clark is 7 under par, 6 shots ahead of 4 players who are currently tied for second. Rory McIlroy gets his round underway at 5:13 p.m. with the Masters champions on 3 over par. And Special Olympic Summer Games are into their final day, with local athletes hoping to build on an already successful medal haul.
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11: Warm and sunny, some high cloud developing later today, turning the sunshine hazy. Highest temperatures expected of about 19 to 24 degrees. Right now we're at 19 degrees in Carlowtown. It's 19 degrees in Kilkenny City. It's also 19 degrees in Ferrybank.
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What an absolute cracker of a tune that is. The Bee Gees from 1968, I Started a Joke. There's always a moment in the show where a song really catches me. It doesn't usually happen quite so early. You are very, very welcome along. Katie Laura Classics, we are live from Aska this morning. We're celebrating the Holy Family Parish 50th anniversary. There is great crack and chat to come throughout the morning and into the afternoon. But let's keep those classic hits a-coming. Queen, don't stop me now.

0: That is Modern Romance from 1982, Best Years of Our Lives. And of course, Queen from 1979. Not such a big hit when it came out then, but Don't Stop Me Now, an absolute anthem. And let me tell you, folks, we're here in Asca, as I mentioned, celebrating 50 years of Asca Holy Family Parish. It's all being set up. There are bouncy castles here. There's all sorts of games, stalls, balloons, vintage cars. There's going to be a beautiful mass celebrated by the bishop. All sorts of wonderful people to meet. So do stay with us as we celebrate with them throughout the morning and into the afternoon. But of course, we've got lots more music too. And we're going to be back after this short break with a fab song from the Osmonds.
1: 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We'll be broadcasting live from the Irishman's in Carlow Town from 7 to 9pm. 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

0: That is the sound of Nick Kershaw from 1984, The Riddle. And we were a decade before that with the previous song, The Osmonds from 1974, Love Me for a Reason. We were just saying here, when you're used to hearing the more up-tempo Boyzone version, it's kind of funny when you're singing along to the original and the better one. We are here in Aska. The sun is just beaming in the sky and it is wonderful to be here. We hope you can stay with us as we chat to some of the people involved with this beautiful celebration of Aska Holy Family Parish over the next little while. And so who's coming to join us, folks? Bishop Dennis, you're very welcome. Come in. Lovely to have you with us.
1: It's a joy to be here. Thank you very, very much.
0: And what a day we have.
1: It's a tremendous day. God has blessed us beautifully.
0: Give us that direct line.
1: I'm not sure.
0: God, this weather, please.
1: I'm not sure whether the sun shone 50 years ago in April, 50 years ago for the opening of the church. But the church became the heart of the community here. And dedicated to the Holy Family is a lovely dedication. Because when I celebrate Mass here, I meet so many families, young families, families reared in college, coming back for different events like Christmas or Easter. It's very much a family-centred community, church and area here. So it's so good to be here. So lovely to see all the entertainments around us here after Mass, where there'll be great fun between bouncing castles and picnic tables and throwing darts and all kinds of things and music. So it's a lovely day ahead for everybody.
0: It's really special. You can see that the atmosphere here already is building and growing, and that family that you speak of, you can sense that, I think, from the preparations that we're feeling here and we've been enjoying here.
1: Very clearly. Patrick Lennon, my predecessor, was the one who turned the sod here. And that was back 1973. So it is a while ago. And, like, I'm curious to know, are there people here today who would have been at the opening Mass 50 years back?
0: I'm sure
1: in 76, I'm going to, that'll be in one of my opening lines, and get them to stand up and give them a little applause to them.
0: Do.
1: Because they've been the heart of the community here.
0: And do send them our way, Bishop, if you find those people. I would love to ask you, though, it takes an awful lot of work, dedication, commitment, faith, all of those things to keep a parish thriving.
1: Yep.
0: But what I'm interested in asking you about is the changes that have happened over that 50 years. The parish as an entity, as a being.
1: Yep.
0: How different is that, Bishop, today from 50 years ago?
1: Well, the parish as an entity, a Holy Family became separate from the cathedral in 1990. So when the church was built, it was part of the cathedral. It was a now church of the cathedral. And indeed, you know, in time to come, all our parishes will look at restructuring and repurposing with different numbers of priests and with lay involvement like that. We look at that into the future. But the parish becomes very central because so many services are here. You have Aska Parish Community Centre in front of me here. They reach out to the elderly, the daycare for children, the childcare, all of that. It's a huge umbrella which surrounds all family. But what I'll be asking for the end of Mass today is, in some ways, a new ministry for family. Because we all know the issue of drugs, the issue of debt, the issue of our challenges that are hard to meet. And we probably need a new ministry to families who don't have senior citizens, who don't have little children in childcare, but are middle way, and they need huge support in a very difficult climate. Because fear is all around now. We see wars on every front. We see peace accords being agreed one day and disrupted the following day. So there's a lot of fear in society. And I think faith helps us to overcome fear. And that's my prayer and hope this day.
0: Well, it's a lovely one to have for everybody. And I know the people that are gathered here today will certainly feel the benefit and the strength of community and people coming together. And we're thrilled to be here to celebrate that. It's a really beautiful thing to witness. It's different.
1: And I am thrilled you're here, because I always make the point to all my friends in KCLR that we should have a little studio here in Carlow, because so much is that. It's KCLR. And in ways, it's great that you're here. And I'm so delighted that the executive decided to get a team out to the road show here, because this is the place to be today.
0: It's our great pleasure, and we're getting a bounce on one of those castles, let me tell you that. We're
1: going wonderful. Not a mind there first.
0: Bishop Nolte, thank you very much. I let you go and prepare for your ceremony. Do you have any message for people that are listening before we release you from KCLR? It's very hot in here, so thank you for coming into our mobile studio. But any message?
1: It's a joy always to meet the team at KCLR and to meet you. The message really is one of hope. Our church is a church of hope and welcome for all. And the doors of Holy Family Asker are open to all, no matter who people are. They know they will always be welcome because family is so critical for all of us. Family is important. This is Father's Day, also a day for life. So there are so many things corresponding with that idea, and I pray a blessing on all families tuned in this morning as well.
0: Thank you very much. Another quick one now before we let you get ready for your sermon and your Mass. We have a relatively new Pope. Any changes that you can foresee coming down the line?
1: He is wonderful. He had a beautiful visit to Spain last week, and he gave a great address to the Parliament in Madrid, the first Pope to do so. I think what Pope Leo brings is super clarity in thought. He's not one who's going to be to the front pushing himself. There's a shyness to him, which is lovely as well. And I think we always get the Pope we need for our time. Francis brought people in from the margins. I have no doubt that Leo will teach all of us and help us to include those and welcome those from the margins and understand very much why they need to be brought in.
0: He's showing great bravery and courage, isn't he?
1: He is the leader the world needs today. When we're short of political leaders, we're short of civic leaders, it's wonderful to have a Pope who is respected by all faith and none, because he is a voice for truth. And he's called out many of the people at the far side of the Atlantic for their behaviour. And I, in some ways, I applaud that, because I think that that message is critical in today's church and today's society.
0: Okay. Bishop Nulty, Bishop of Kildare and Loughlin, thank you very much for being with us. We have a short break to take back for more chats after this.
1: We'll be with us.
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0: That is from 1999. It is Texas and Once. It's not Once, it's In Our Lifetime, and it is a cracking, cracking tune. It's a cracking, cracking day, and we are thrilled to be here in Ascot to celebrate their Golden Jubilee. I've been joined here in our mobile studio by Father Tommy Dillon, a parish priest of Ascot, and also by two of the committee members from the Ascot Parish Centre, Bernard Horahan and Mary Redmond. You're all most welcome.
1: Thank you very much.
0: It's great to have you with us. And can I say congratulations, because you've got a gorgeous setup here to celebrate what I'm sure is a big achievement, staying on the road and thriving after 50 years, Father.
1: A huge achievement. And Bernard said I was the parish priest in Ascot. I'm the curate in Ascot.
0: Well, we like to promote people on the show, Father.
1: And the curate has only a right to Christian Barry. That's the only right he has.
0: He stayed quiet now for a long time, didn't he? Because I asked you twice, did I get that right? But I think you were looking for the promotion.
1: I was.
0: Good for you. That's the way to get one.
1: I was looking for the chance, yeah. Did it myself.
0: It is great to be here with you. We've got a gorgeous day. The crowds are starting to gather. I'm sure an awful lot of work, Bernard, has gone into this, and Mary, the preparations for today.
2: Yeah, we're over the moon. It's the Golden Jubilee of the church here. It's 50 years. I served as an altar boy here myself during the early 80s under Father Dillon. And we've a great committee. We're working here the last 2 months. And anyone that has kids after dinner, we've face paint, we've bouncy castles, we've fun and games for them. We also have tea and coffee and a burger van and ice creams. And we've live music as well outside after. So that'll be all taken off at 1:15. So Father Tommy had one job today, Father Tommy Dillon. That was the weather. And he taught me not to worry 2 months ago, and he's delivered. So thanks for that, Father.
0: That's a big achievement, isn't it?
1: Big achievement. I told him if he doubted, it mightn't materialise, and all that we might have snow.
0: If he misbehaved in any way. Mary, I want to turn to you, because my own memories of growing up in a rural parish, but I don't think that's important, is that there are incredible, and I'm going to say it, women at the helm who run events like you would not see in any corporation. So I think you deserve a big mention today, you and all the people that work with you, I'm sure.
3: Lots of the women are involved, and Father Tommy often says it, don't you, about the women.
1: Oh, the women are running the whole show now, here, but everywhere else as well.
0: Well, I couldn't agree with you more, but in all seriousness, I mean, I do think that so much incredible work goes on, and it doesn't happen by gathering a few people together. No. It is organisation, it is strength, it is teamwork, it's all of those things. And I think today is a gorgeous moment to thank you and to celebrate you and all the people that do that great work with you.
3: Yeah, and I'd just like to add on to what Bishop Dennis said about we're a very welcoming parish, and we've people moving in and out of the parish all the time. It's a growing population. We have all nationalities here. And they, I know they feel very welcome when they come to Mass here, and we invite them to take part in everything.
0: There is that lovely sense of welcome, I have to say, even as people are coming. Everyone is really friendly, Father. Yeah. Everybody's upbeat, they're in good humour. It is a celebratory day today, but still, you can sense that, I think.
1: Yes, they were like that at the beginning. I was here 61 years ago. I was stationed in Carlow at the time, and there was the welcoming here in Holy Family Church in Ascot at that time. And it's all about welcome still.
0: So you started, you were ordained 61 years ago.
1: That's
0: yesterday,
1: right.
0: Is that correct?
1: And I started in, well, I didn't start here, but I came back to Carlow after a while. And I was here 61 years ago, yeah.
0: And Father, dare I ask you, do you still have that same passion for your job and for the work that you do?
1: I love being in Ascot, Benny Kerry and Tin Ryland. I love the people around here. But I have loved being every parish that I was in. I loved it, yeah.
0: What's unique and special about these parishes?
1: Well, to have a community and a spirit of welcome and hospitality and cooperation and togetherness and accompanying each other in the joyful day and in the difficult day. That's what it's all about, you know, being friends, being open and free together.
0: I love what you said there, accompanying them on a joyful day or a difficult day. And equally important, I think, to be there for people in all those at all those times and moments.
1: Yeah.
0: Listen, are we stopping the crack from happening here? We want to get everybody up here to enjoy the beautiful ceremony and service and all the celebrations that will happen. Is there any message, Father, that you would like to pass on to the listeners this morning before we let you go?
1: I would love to congratulate everybody here in Ascot, Benny Kerry and Tin Ryland, but also in Carlow. I love Carlow town because in a way it's my hometown, and I've been here for so many years. So congratulations to everybody for making it to this wonderful day, and for Bernard, he is something else, and he's a beautiful wife as well.
0: Well, just to give the wife a mention. We were, because you would be well known to listeners as well. So I'm sure many people would like to hear from you. You have a bit of football prowess.
2: Oh, yes. Yeah, we're very proud Carlovians. We follow the hurlers and footballers and also the ladies football in the Camogie up and down the country. And we had a great year. We're in Croke Park twice, obviously. And the ladies are going really, really well as well in the football. So it's great. And I love the GAA. And as Father Dillon said, it's a community. You know, you can't go anywhere without people questioning and asking about things. But today is about Ascot Parish. The Mass is celebratory Mass at 12 o'clock. All the choirs are inside. I'm really looking forward to the Mass. It's the most important thing. But if anyone wants to pop down, they're more than welcome, as Mary said, everyone is welcome here, and especially after dinner to want to come down and pass the afternoon. It'll be great. There'll be live music, as I said, face painting, bouncy castles, loads of things to do, and I see the classic cars, vintage cars pulling in there, so it'll be a great day.
0: They moved mine and I was going to put up a good case. I think mine could almost qualify. Bernard, before we let you go, I would love to ask you this. What has your faith meant to you throughout your life? Because you were speaking about the parish with great passion. Could you sum up what your faith has done for you thus far?
2: Yeah, I suppose, look, it's back to my grandparents. I lived with both of them in JKL, which is only down the road. And I remember, you know, I'm 51 years of age, and I remember having to sit down every day at six and say the rosary on the knees. And I suppose in difficult times in life is when faith comes in, and that's where I'd see it mostly. But I love going to church every week. I come up some days, if I have time in the morning, I come up during the week. And I'd be a big advocate of Medjugorje. I do travel there quite a lot to go on pilgrimage there. So faith to me is a very important part of my life, and it helps me be the person that I am, and it's great.
0: And you're a giver. Mary, I'd love to ask you the same question. Your own faith, what has it meant to you over the years? What has it brought to your life?
3: It's very important to me, and I'm delighted to see now my grandchildren, they all attend Mass and to take part in activities in their parish, and I'm so happy to have the gift of faith, and we would just pray for people who don't have any faith, and maybe someday they will come and join some religious group or find some help.
0: Yes, that's a lovely way to put that, the gift of faith, and you're grateful that you have it. Father is thinking, will you move this on, because we've got a Mass to get up and running, so we're going to let you go. Thank you very much for joining us.
2: Thank you very much, Father Tommy Dillon,
0: curate of the parish here, for Bernard Horahan and for Mary Redmond too. Thank you for all the work. Thank you for having us. And when Hanavas or not, I hope you have a wonderful day today celebrating with all of your fellow parishioners. We've got a short ad break to take, lots more great music and chats to come after that.
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0: That is from 1994, Pat O'Banton and UB40. Baby Comeback. 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
9: It's 12 o'clock in the afternoon. I'm Edwina Grace, and coming up in your main lunchtime news at 1, the death of a teenage spectator at the Donegal International Rallies left what's been described as a cloud of grief over the area today. The funeral's underway for Noreen Daly, whose body was found at her Waterford home last Monday. And amidst the longest day and shortest night of the year, we hear how Carlow and Kilkenny are marking the occasion. Tune in to our main lunchtime news for these stories and more, all coming up at 1.
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That is The Kinks from 1964, You Really Got Me. And we started with Debbie Harry from 1986, French Kissin' in the USA, if you don't mind. We've got lots more great music to come. This Hour Alone, we've got Rod Stewart, we've got Tina Turner, we've got the Commodores, and we might just mix it up. Who knows what we're going to bring you. We're definitely bringing you this. Sister Sledge, We Are Family.

Poor Old Tiffany from 1988. We always say when we hear that song that it was a one-hit wonder, and it was a big one, wasn't it? I Think We're Alone Now. And before that, we had Sister Sledge, We Are Family. We are here as a family, as a community, celebrating 50 years of Ask a Parish, and we're having a fabulous day. Mass is on at the moment, but there's all sorts of fun activities lined up for afterwards. And without a doubt, an absolutely brilliant day is in store. We've got lots and lots of great music to come your way as well, right through until 2 o'clock this afternoon. But let me get to some of the texts you've been sending in on 083 306 9696. We've heard from Michael in Castlecomer, who says, great music this morning, love the show, need to hear the Bee Gees more on the radio. We did start with the Bee Gees, and a cracker it was too. And Michael says, please wish a happy Heavenly Father's Day to all who are not here, and keeping in mind their loved ones on this day. What a lovely sentiment, Michael. And I was thinking very especially of my own late father this morning. I'm sure many people do remember their fathers were not here with them, so that's a lovely thing to say. Jerry and Carlo says, say hi to all the gang in Tesco and Carlo, and thank you for your lovely sentiments as well. Good to know that you enjoy the show when you're at work. Jer, Anita, enjoying the music. Great start to the show. Thank you, Anita. Lovely to have you with us. And I'll get to more of those in a little while, but let us get back to the great music. What about a little bit of Cliff Richard?

0: What a gorgeous song that is from 1961, Bobby V and Rubber Ball. Before that, Cliff Richard, Devil Woman from 1976, 50 long years ago. If you're wondering what is happening, there is a hymn in the background. There certainly is. We are here outside the church in Aska. We're celebrating 50 years of a gorgeous parish, and there are all sorts of celebrations lined up for the day. So just if you're wondering, I want to give you a little bit of context for that. We're also, we have a vintage point here that is incredible, or vantage point, should I say, for vintage cars, because the Carlo Vintage and Classic Motor Club have a brilliant display here. So come on down and have a look. And I want to actually let you know that their annual show will be in Duckett's Grove on the 8th and 9th of August. They'll have a parade through Carlo Town on the 8th from the Dolman Hotel at 4 o'clock to Duckett's Grove. So that's one to put into your diaries for the 8th and then the 9th of August. But a little taster available here today outside the church in Aska. We've also got lots more great music to come your way right throughout the afternoon. I'm going to be back after this short break with the gorgeous collaboration from 1993 between Take That and Lulu.
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0: That is Womack and Wobak from 1988. Husband and wife, Cecil and Linda, with a gorgeous song, Teardrops. We are joined here in our mobile unit in Aska by two wonderful musicians. We have the Horahans, Frank and Michael. They're providing the entertainment once Mass has been completed and the crowds gathered out. The gentlemen will be revving up to keep us entertained. You're most welcome, both of you.
1: Thank you very much.
2: Thank you.
0: You're a family group. Tell us a little bit about the type of music that you play and how you got together in the first place.
2: Well, we've been playing since we were going to school, actually. We had our teacher, Fintan Welsh, formed a school band. Started from there, going down playing concerts and different shows. And then the three of us, Frank, Pascal and myself, decided to, you know, buy instruments, go out and rehearse. And started playing many, many years ago. The dad had a Morris Minor car, so it'll tell you the amount of gear we had. We could bring all the gear in the Morris Minor. So from there on, then things started to pick up, and we could afford more gear, kind of better gear, I should say, and we start getting extra dates, and we're able to buy a van after a few years, and took it from there on. Then so we had a good few years,
0: still doing it and still loving it. And the next generation,
1: yeah.
0: Your children are helter skelter, is that correct?
2: Yeah. That's right. Yeah, my son Paul is in the Helter Skelter, and Frank's son John, part of Helter Skelter, and the drummer is Mike Hayden. So they're a three-piece. They're very busy. We're kind of retired at the moment, you know. Yeah,
0: you're slowing down a little bit.
2: Yes. But it's great to have them here with us today too.
0: Isn't it lovely that you're performing together? You're compatible, obviously, for a special occasion.
3: Exactly. No, it's great to get together for this special. We do a few a year, a couple of gigs a year. Yeah, and we do a couple of gigs a year, and we really enjoy it, yeah. And because we all retired from it a few years ago. We started off in around 1973. We started the music business, and we've toured Ireland with the names I'm going to mention now are completely gone, like the Pascal Mooney RTE 2 radio show. We toured with him for years, doing the whole of Ireland, and we had a couple of records out, and one of them got to number one in RTE in 1984. It was a song called Who Are You Thinking Of, and that went to number one in RTE in the Irish charts.
0: And did you get a lot of attention around that time? Were people mad for a slice of you?
2: We did, yes. In 1980, I think, we got a spot on Live at Three.
0: Oh, yes.
2: That time it was Thelma Mansfield and Derek Davis. So we got a bit of work from that as well. And we used to do a lot of work that time in the West End Lounge in Ballyragget, supporting the Wolf Tones, Brendan Grace, Danny Dial, all those big acts. We were there nearly twice a month, you know. So we enjoy that.
0: Was it a hard life, though, on the road? There was so much more to travel. It was more difficult and lugging stuff around. I think some of that has gotten slightly easier. Would that be fair to say?
3: Yeah, it has become easier. When we started off, we had, before Michael mentioned, a van. But before we had any van, we had a trailer behind the car. And sometimes you'd lose a wheel or something going along the road, and a lad would blow at you passing. You said, hey, you lost something below. And about a mile back, you'd find an amplifier or a drum or something. So that was the gallery of it, like, and that was the scene.
0: Yeah.
3: And there were so many bands on the road from Carlow at that time. Carlow was really the centre point for providing musical entertainment for the whole country.
0: Why do you think that was?
3: Sorry?
0: Why do you think that was? Why was music so strong?
3: Oh, because there were so many talented people in Carlow town. Mm. And there was loads of bands from Carlow. And the first big band from Carlow was the Viking Show Band, who toured Europe in the 60s. They were a huge band. But then you had all these small bands. And we had six nights a week on the road. There was, like, it was no comparison to today.
0: Mm-hmm.
3: You go into a lounge and you start playing at 9, and you were finished at 11, and the place would be thronged, 300 or 400 people. It was unbelievable. That scene is completely finished today.
0: Mm-hmm.
3: It's completely gone. You know, you have to have a big name now to make music and be in the charts, like the big names.
0: You must have missed that when things change, because you get a lot of attention. I imagine, I never got it yet, but I'm waiting for the day. But you get used to that. So when you retired, life must have felt much quieter. Was it a good quiet or a difficult one to get used to?
2: I suppose it was, really, you know. Things just... Well, I suppose, first of all, the pub scene kind of went down a lot, and COVID didn't help either. Now, before COVID, the pubs were still struggling, kind of thing. And even to this present day now, where there is entertainment in some of the lounges, you know, you'd be lucky to get half filled the place. You know, there's some towns now like Arklow, Portlaoise, Kilkenny, or some pubs there now that are still flying. But it's nothing like it was when we were playing ourselves or all those other groups that Frank mentioned. You know, you were doing 5 or 6 nights a week because there was clubs running Thursday nights, there was clubs running Tuesday night. And everything was well supported, you know. So
0: it's really special. But, you know, there is nothing that I like as much as hearing live music, actually in a pub setting, because it's so intimate. Yeah. I really, really enjoy that. And actually, I don't even care what the type of music is. I will always get a real kick out of that. Mm. I know that we're really looking forward to hearing you play and sing. You're starting off at 1:15, but we actually can't wait, can we, Paddy? And, Michael, you're going to give us a little version of...
2: Last Thing on My Mind, the short version.
0: Well, fantastic. We can't wait to hear it.
2: And you can join in the chorus, everybody, please. It's a lesson too late for the learning, made of sand, made of sand, in the wink of an eye.

mean to be unkind. You know that was the last thing on my mind. You've got reasons aplenty for going, this I know.

0: mind. You know that was the last thing on my mind. Yes, you know that was the last thing on my mind.
1: Woohoo! Lance, we couldn't join in because your beautiful harmonies come so naturally that we were going to pollute that. What a treat that was. Frank and Michael Horahan. Yeah. We cannot wait to hear more. I don't know, will our classic hits survive once you start? Because we'll be over there listening to you. Pascal, I'm surprised you didn't come and join us.
0: He's one of the shy brothers.
1: He's the shy one. But do you all harmonise?
2: Oh, yeah, we
1: it's
2: do.
1: Beautiful.
2: Yeah.
1: Yeah, really, really nice. What a treat that was. Gentlemen, thank you for stopping by. Anyone Patrick, you want to say hello to?
0: Thank you very much. Well, I'd like to say hello to a gentleman who played with a band that Frank mentioned earlier on, a man called Paddy Delaney, lives in Green Road in Carlow. He's not too well at the moment, so I wish Paddy good health.
1: Yes, and we'll join you in wishing him
0: well. And thank you very much for having us here
2: I'd
0: today.
2: I'd like to say hello to Paddy Norris, who is a great singer, and he's in hospital as well, there in the district hospital at the moment, and we wish him a very speedy recovery.
1: Paddy Norris.
2: And thank you all for inviting us here this morning. It was a pleasure.
1: It was a pleasure to have you two gentlemen, and I'm sure the rest of the gang, the Helter Skelter and Pascal, who are hiding, are equally fabulous. We can't wait for your tunes. Thank you very much to Michael and Frank Horahan. We are going to have more music. It won't be as good, I don't think, after that, but we're back after this short break with a little bit of Desiree.
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0: the legend that is Rod Stewart from 1972, You Wear It Well. And as I always say when we mention Rod, he wears it well himself, doesn't he? There's nobody as cool as good old Rod Stewart. I want to say hello to a couple of people. Firstly, text in saying, please wish Jack Foley of Woodlawn Park, Boris, a very happy Father's Day today from his 8 sons, 2 daughters, wife Eileen, and all the family. Wow. Lots of people to celebrate with today, Jack. So wishing you lots of fun and frolics with all the family. Also, please wish Margaret and Mick Walsh of Father Cummins Park in Bagnallstown a belated 45th wedding anniversary from yesterday from her Aunt Agnes and all her Coleman cousins. Yes, indeed, we'll join you in wishing them a very, very happy 45th wedding anniversary. That is a big deal, isn't it? Another text from Louise says, hi, Una, loving the music and happy sunny vibes. Hello to all, especially post-exam candidates. Yes, Louise, absolutely. Not everyone is finished, I know, but for those that are, well done. And those that are nearly there, keep it up. You can do it. Another little push and freedom will be yours. But back to your text, Louise. Sorry. Louise is wishing the best of luck to her daughter, Muirin, who is heading to Greece tomorrow. Wonderful. My goodness, what an exciting summer you have ahead, Muirin. Hope you have a blast. And a text in as well from Mary asking that we think of all the dads who are no longer with us. Yes, indeed. Happy to do that as well for you, Mary, and for everybody who's thinking of their late dads. I think we have got to go to a short break, yes, and then we're going to get one tune in before we head for news at 1 o'clock. So do stay with us. Lots more great tunes and news and crack to come.
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0: That is Tina Turner from 1984. What a legend she is. I said there's no one like Rod. I want to strike that. There's no one like Tina, an absolute queen. I want to play that very especially for Bridget, who I know is a massive fan. I always think of you when returning a Tina number. And that, of course, was Better Be Good to Me. We've got lots more great tunes to come your way before we say goodbye to you. We've got Abba in the mix. We've got Marianne Faithful. And we've got the Beatles. All of those coming your way after news at 1 o'clock. And we will chat to you then.
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9: It is 1 o'clock. Good afternoon. I'm Edwina Grace, making KCLR news this hour. Gardaí are again appealing for information about the disappearances of Jojo Dollard and Deirdre Jacob as searches continue at a former quarry on the Wicklow-Kildare border. Diggers and forensic teams returned to the site earlier this week as part of an operation led by the Serious Crime Review Team and the Garda National Bureau of Criminal Investigation. It's the second search of the location this year. Jojo was last seen alive in November 1995, while Deirdre disappeared near her home in County Kildare in July 1998. Gardaí are urging anyone with information, no matter how small or seemingly insignificant, to come forward. The Bishop of Kildare and Loughlin has been reflecting on changes within the Catholic Church and where it might be heading. For years, at the heart of communities, a number of challenges have seen numbers move away from its ministry, though now many continue to remain among the flock. In a special broadcast from the Holy Family Church in Aska, which is marking its Golden Jubilee or 50 years, Bishop Dennis Nulty told our Una Nivaldainig his plea.
10: What I'll be asking for the end of Mass today is in some ways a new ministry for family, because we all know the issue of drugs, the issue of debt, the issue of our challenges that are hard to meet. And we probably need a new ministry to families who don't have senior citizens, who don't have little children in childcare, but are middle way, and they need huge support in a very difficult climate, because fear is all around now. We see wars on every front. We see peace accords being agreed one day and disrupted the following day. So there's a lot of fear in society, and I think faith helps us to overcome fear. And that's my prayer and hope this day.
9: Shock and sadness have been expressed by those attending the Donegal International Rally following last evening's death of a teenage spectator. Gardaí say they continue to investigate the death of 15-year-old Tighe Callaghan Carter following an incident at State 12 near Kilmacrenan. Two other people are receiving treatment in hospital for non-life-threatening injuries. Motorsport Ireland and Donegal Motor Club say they're deeply saddened by the tragedy and they've cancelled the remainder of the event as a mark of respect. attendees from the Carlo and Kilkenny area earlier told KCLR News of a sombre atmosphere there, while Sinn Féin's Pearse Doherty says there's a cloud of grief over Donegal. Deputy Doherty says it's heartbreaking and the community's rallying around the family.
11: Look, our hearts are broken for the family of this young lad, this 15-year-old who tragically lost his life yesterday at the Donegal rally. And it was a day that should have been filled with excitement, with community, with fun. And it ended with a cloud of grief right across Donegal. And on behalf of the people of Donegal, we stand with the family. We're grieving with them.
9: US Vice President J.D. Vance is in Switzerland for talks with Iran, with fears the initial deal aimed at ending the war may be under threat already. It comes after Tehran and Washington have traded claims over the Strait of Hormuz. Iran says it's closed because of ceasefire violations, while US Central Command says traffic's flowing through the key trade route. Sky correspondent Sally Lockwood says today's negotiations are complex.
12: The issues that they're now trying to sort out and come to some sort of agreement on over this 60-day period are the very complex issues of Iran's nuclear program, its stockpile of enriched uranium, and sanctions relief. But all this while they now have the issues of Lebanon and the Strait of Hormuz, which are proving so delicate when it comes to this ceasefire.
9: Amid a host of business closures locally, there's some delight's been expressed to see some doors opening for the first time. Yesterday we heard concerns regarding the closure of pubs in particular, with a knock-on effect for the communities around them. But in Thomastown there was some good news, with a property on the Quays occupied again by John Max Bar, which began trading this weekend. Added to that, Capon Cafe, which is based at the Watershed in Kilkenny City, has announced it's to open a second offering, this time in Callan, on the 6th of July. The success of the 891 Local Link service connecting Fidown to Kilkenny is working well but can be improved, according to Kilkenny County Councillor Joe Sheridan. He's calling for a further Local Link route to run between Waterford and Kilkenny, taking in Kilmacow, Ballyhale, Newmarket, Knocktopher and Stonyford along the way. He told KCLR News that the existing service connecting South Kilkenny to Kilkenny City demonstrated the clear appeal to develop further rural bus links.
13: It's proven this 8-9 bus is a fantastic service, and it's been well used. So its proof is in the pudding. It is working. It is certainly working. Now, it can be improved. Even this 8-9-1 bus service, the stops, and that it certainly there's room for improvement on it. But until such time, I think, until we get that additional bus, I don't think any change will be made on the current 891 bus.
9: Today marks the summer solstice, with the longest day of the year and shortest night ahead of us. The sun rose at 5 o'clock this morning and will set at close to 10 o'clock tonight, giving us over 17 hours of daylight. The event officially marks the start of summer. However, from Monday, the days will get shorter. David Moore is editor with Astronomy Ireland, and he explains how the solstice works around the world.
14: People who like the sun, of course, will be glad that the nights are short and the days are long. And of course, we get the maximum amount of solar heating. It takes the Earth a while to heat up. That's why the months after the solstice are usually the warmest. But of course, if you're in the southern hemisphere, then it's the other way around. They're tilted away from the sun and they've got their winter the same time we get our summer.
9: Locally, the Lingon Valley Solstice Festival in Kilkenny and Tipperary winds down this evening, with a finale from 6 o'clock at Ormond Castle in Carrick and Shore. Meanwhile, coming up after our 6 o'clock news, the latest instalment of Angela Doyle Stewart's Feasts and Festivals will focus on the summer solstice. Tune in to hear about the Brownshill Dolmen site, while the head gardener at Carlow College St Patrick's, Larry O'Toole, will be speaking about the special sunstone there.
15: There's an angled borehole in the centre, and on the 21st of June, the sun aligns with this borehole. And the sunstone, if you can imagine it, is shaped like the Matterhorn, the mountain, and it creates its own shadow. And the borehole then is enlightened in the centre of the shadow.
9: It's approaching 7 minutes past one. Your sport update is next.
16: 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First half comes out hot, big impact, early doors. The second half, you dig in, bite down and finish strong. And the mood ice cream? That's the final whistle. Pure relief.
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0: Leinster game. There's a 4 o'clock start for the meeting of Westmeath and Monaghan. Monaghan go into the game full of confidence after an impressive victory over Roscommon. Westmeath must respond following last week's loss to Galway. A place in the quarterfinals is the prize on offer for the winners of both games today. The full list of All-Ireland Senior Hurling Championship semi-finalists will be confirmed this afternoon. The quarterfinals conclude at 3:30 in Semple Stadium, where Cork and Offaly face off. Last night, Clare joined Limerick and Galway in the last four with a comfortable defeat of Dublin. In soccer, the first of today's World Cup games kicks off at 5 o'clock as Spain go in search of their maiden victory of the tournament against Saudi Arabia. In the same group, Uruguay take on Cape Verde at 11. Before that, Belgium go up against Iran at 8 and Egypt's encounter with New Zealand rounds off the day at 2 a.m. Irish time. In local soccer, Evergreen host Kildrum Tigers in the FAI Junior Cup action. That's from 3 o'clock. We'll have updates from that here on KCLR. And in golf, Wyndham Clark takes a healthy 6-shot lead into today's final round at the US Open. The American lies on 7 under par at Shinnock Hills with four players tied for second. Rory McIlroy tees off at 5:13 with the Masters champion on 3 over par.
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0: Staying warm and sunny, some high cloud developing later today, turning the sunshine hazy. Highest temperatures of 19 to 24 degrees, warmest further inland in a mostly light easterly breeze. Right now we're at 22 degrees in Carlowtown, it's 22 degrees in Kilkenny City, and it's 20 degrees in Ferrybank.
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0: KCLR has been informed of the following death: Maura O'Byrne Neiman of Ballykeely, Ballon, County Carlow. She died on Thursday at Sunnis Nursing Home in Tullow. Reposing at her home tomorrow from 4 until 9 p.m. Funeral Mass on Tuesday morning at 11 in St. Peter and Paul's Church in Ballon, with burial in Ratho Cemetery. Family flowers only, donations to the Carlow Kilkenny Home Care Team. Erieshte Gorevshi. 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

0: That's... We are really in the thick of the action now. Mass has ended and the band has just kicked off. You can hear them there in the background getting the music up and running. I'm going to invite in some of the gentlemen from the Carlow Vintage and Classic Motor Club. I'll have to bring you in because the music is really getting loud out there. But it's great to have you with us. We have Philip Ray, who's the PRO, and we're joined by the chair. What's your name, sorry?
1: PJ Lawler.
2: PJ Lawler.
0: Lovely to have you both with us. Tell us about what's to be seen here, vintage car and classic car-wise, today.
3: Well, we'd have cars here. Most would be over 30 years of age. And they... lovingly restored or lovingly kept by their owners. And they're a credit to them. They really are, because they do look after them. They're old style cars. You'll never see them anymore unless you go to a show. And they're not for daily driving or anything like that, but they're guys get out, they love bringing these cars out to show them off.
0: And people love to look at them, don't they? There's always a big crowd gathered around the vehicles asking questions. I wonder, what is the attraction? Why are we so fascinated by cars generally and the vintage and classic ones particularly?
1: Well, we do a lot of runs. We do 3 runs a year over to Wales in England, and we go up the north. Every Sunday we're out. We never miss one Sunday. So
0: every single Sunday of the year?
1: Every Sunday.
0: Somewhere that you could be.
1: Very seldom we miss a Sunday, you know.
0: And when do you get time to do the work that needs to be done? Because there's a bit of maintenance in these, keeping them roadworthy and showworthy, isn't there?
3: Oh yeah, I mean these, most of them are looked after in the night, or we'd have a mechanic that'd look after them anyway. But as you were saying, what's the big attraction? People reminisce on them. They remember them from years ago. Some people had a car the same as that one, would say, and they just say, God, or my mum had one of those, or my dad had one of those. And that's what it is, just people have an interest in it because of that.
0: And it's so funny, as you said that, I was looking out at the Morris Minor, and I can remember the two people from my own parish that had those, because it was so special to see it, and to see it now, even all these years later, it really is incredible. But listen, the crowds are gathered, and they'll be asking you questions, and it's lovely for you to have these opportunities every Sunday to chat about your passion, isn't it?
1: Yeah, well, it is, yeah. We have our big show coming up there in Duckett's Grove there. You have it there in front of you, if you could...
0: Yes, so we mentioned this earlier, so it is in Duckett's Grove on the 8th and 9th of August. This is the big event of the year for...
1: Yeah, it's very, very big. Yeah, we do the parade on the Saturday through the Carlow town, yeah, out to Duckett's Grove. So we park the car up, they're all parked up overnight, like, and
0: yes,
1: security and all there. So.
0: Yeah, yeah, guarding the precious cargo. Very good. Well, listen, we wish you well with that. And people, if they'd like to join you, how can they get in touch with you if they want to bring a vehicle?
3: Well, generally with shows, what people do is they just arrive. They pay their entry fee for their car and that's it.
0: Okay, they don't need to book in or anything?
3: No.
0: Drive in, built up and come along.
3: That's it.
0: Fantastic. Wishing you well with that. And we have a lovely viewing point here, so we've really been enjoying the cars and watching you having the chats. You'll hear in the background there that the Horan brothers are really ranking up the tunes out there. Lads, are you able to dance, either of you? Who's going to give Tara and I'll twist around the mobile unit there? That's part of the deal here. Lovely to chat with you both and wishing you the very best of luck with today and with the big event that's coming up in August. We have a short break to take, which we're going to have a little bit of boys on.
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0: That is the beautiful, beautiful sound of Marianne Faithfull. I'm not sure how well you can hear me, because let's just say the volume has been pumped up and the crack is mighty here in Aska. We're joined in studio, our little mobile studio, by Councillor Fintan Phelan and John Phelan, who has joined us as well. It's lovely to have you both. Fintan, what a fabulous occasion this is.
1: It's a fantastic day to celebrate the Golden Jubilee of Aska Parish here. This is the parish I grew up in. It's my home parish. I remember making my communion confirmations here, and it's just great to see such a crowd out today, such community spirit. It's lovely to be here with my son John as well, my dad John, and my grandmother and family. It's fantastic to be here at Aska Parish, and all the priests from over the years came to celebrate the community here in Aska.
0: You know what, we spoke about this before things really ramped up and kicked off, but to say that you can feel that family atmosphere, that sense of community, is an absolute understatement. There's a brilliant atmosphere. Everyone is in great form. I mean, the weather does help, let's be honest, but it is definitely testament to a lot of stuff that goes on behind the scenes 365 days of the year to keep this parish so vibrant and so full of life and love.
1: Absolutely, and you could see there was a huge inclusion of young people in the ceremony today. The scouts led in the mass at the start, and then you had the Dargan School of Irish Dance and dancers from the parish dancing as well at the end of the ceremony. And you can really see the volume of work that goes into running a parish, from the priests to the volunteers to the parishioners, and you can see that on full display here today. And you know, from everyone, from the community childcare centre to the fantastic daycare centre here in Carlow and in Aska.
0: Well, Fintan, what a wonderful segue you provided for us, because we are actually going to talk to the ladies. John is like, there's crack to be had out there, would you please let us out? But the ladies have joined us from the daycare centre. Tell us a little bit about, well, I suppose the centre firstly, and the important role that it plays here in Carlow.
2: Hi, we're two healthcare assistants here, myself and Martina, and we work with the parish centre here, and we are
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0: You're here fundraising
3: for our new build, which we'll be moving in a month's time. 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
0: And the fundraising that you speak of, there's a draw going on right here beside where KCLR actually, you have pitched a little tent, so tell us how we can support you today.
2: If you'd come along to the tent, it's right outside the main chapel door, and there's loads of spot prizes, and the tickets are 2 strips for a fiver, and there's loads and loads of presents, or you know, that you can pick from, and all the money that's raised here today is going towards our new build, which we hope you're moving into in the next 5 or 6 weeks. So if you can, please support us. Like, as I said, me and Martine are two healthcare assistants.
0: And your name is?
2: Rosie Brennan.
0: And Rosie, tell us a bit about the work that goes on and how important it is to the users of the centre, perhaps.
2: Well, it's a centre that they can come in and they can, you know, meet with new other people in there, their friends and all that, and to come in to have tea when they come in the mornings, and there's a bus service that goes out and picks them up. And then they'll have, you know, there's activities for them to do. There's arts and crafts, there's bingo. There's a hot meal then after that, and it's a 4-course meal, so it is like, and then they get to go down and do more activities after their dinner, and then in the evening get a cup of tea before they go home on the bus. So there's always a different activity for them during the day, like.
0: And all of those activities, I'm sure, play a really important role, but there's also the socialisation of that, isn't there, and the inclusion of the community that is so important and a real lifeline, I would imagine, for a lot of people.
2: Well, it is for some people that have been living on their own, the elderly, like, and it's, you know, when the bus goes out and picks them up, they can come in and communicate with their friends, and, you know, it's taking them out of house and they've something to get up for and all that, like, you know, so.
0: Very good. Well, I would urge anybody that's not here, get on down here. It's a gorgeous day. There's so much happening, and you can support a wonderful, wonderful cause. You mentioned the hot meal. It is hot in here, and John Phelan says, will you get me out of here? So thank you to John and to Councillor Phelan. And ladies, I've forgotten your names, I'm very sorry. Rosie
2: Brennan and Martina Dowland.
0: And Martina, thank you very much. Continued. Bye-bye, John. John is saying goodbye. Do you want to say hello to everyone in KCLR?
4: Say hello.
5: Hello.
0: Do you want to say up Kilkenny or up Carlow?
4: Say bye-bye.
0: Oh, he's a politician's son, I tell you that. He's not. You're thinking of the future, good man yourself. Thank you all so much. We're going to take a short break, and we have more music to come after that.
6: 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KCLR Classics with Una Nivel Dainig.
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0: That is... It is hard to hear what's going on here, I have to say, because there is gorgeous music in the background. But that was the sound of Ugly Kid Joe from 1993, Cats in the Cradle. And before that, The Beatles, All You Need Is Love from 1967. And Bernard Horan is back here with us. All you need is love and lots of people to show it for an occasion like this, to get up and running and to bring such joy and pleasure to so many people today, Bernard. Well done to all involved.
1: Yeah, look, I just want to give a big thanks to the committee, the organising committee for the Jubilee celebrations here in Aske. A lot of work over the last 2 months, and I'm delighted to see all the people, and especially the young kids. You know, there's plenty to do here for the next 2 hours. If anyone's around Carlow and they want to pop in, they're more than welcome here at Aske Parish. But it's had been a phenomenal day. It was great to have the bishop and all the priests there today as well. And yeah, thank God for the weather. Isn't it great?
0: It is absolutely. I mean, you could not have asked for a better day. And it isn't too hot either. There's plenty of shade here, lots of lovely trees, loads of bouncy things to get onto if you need to take a little bit of shelter. But the main thing for me, Bernard, is there's such a great sense of community. It is a gorgeous thing to witness, even though we're not part of this. I think we're all, Paddy and Tara and I, are all feeling the better for it.
1: Yeah, look, it's a great community. You know, I grew up in JKL, so I did with my grandparents, and my other parents were from Mount Leinster Park, just across the road as well. So I've always been involved with Aske, and I'm 51 years of age, so the church is 50, so I'm a year older than the church. So it's been a big part of my life for the last 50 years, definitely. And it's great to be involved with the committee and help out wherever you can. But it's a tremendous day, and it's a credit to everyone involved. It's fantastic, and I'm just delighted to see all the kids and families enjoying themselves.
0: And I hope you won't find this offensive, but you do look tired, because I know you've had a few late nights and an early start today to get this. So a huge well done to you, because you deserve, as does the rest of the committee, a lot of credit, because these things do not happen without that bit of sweat that goes into it.
1: Ah, there is, but it's all worth it in the end. We had an early start this morning at 7 o'clock, but look, it's all worth it when you see the smiles on the people's faces, and that's what it is. And we're delighted to have Casey Lawr here as well, supporting the community as always. So thanks to you as well for turning up.
0: And it's been a great pleasure. Now, I don't want to alarm you, but the police are on the way. But the good news is they're singing a song. They're not taking anyone away. We have a short break to take, and they're coming up after this. Bernard Gormagat.
1: Gormil Mago, thank you.
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0: That is The Police from 1983, Every Breath You Take. I've been joined, by the way, by Martin Bridgman, the legend that he is, back in studio, keeping us on air, by Tara here doing socials, and by Paddy Morris doing all his magic engineering here. Paddy, before we let you go, you went to Metallica on Friday. You're going back for more tonight. Give us a quick 20-second review.
1: Absolutely epic. I've been seeing Metallica for about 25 years, and I'd say Friday night is probably one of the best shows I've seen in 25 years, and I'm hoping for more of the same tonight. Completely different sets from Friday to tonight, so in for a treat.
0: Aren't they clever that they totally changed the set to get dedicated fans like yourself, tired though you are, to hit back up the road to enjoy more?
1: Very wise marketing.
0: And come here, before, we don't really have time to get into this, but they actually did a song with Marianne Faithfull, didn't they?
1: Yeah, The Memory Remains in 1996. It was on the Reload album, which sold loads and loads of copies. Yeah.
0: And why wouldn't it? We have had a ball here at Aska Holy Family Parish celebrating their 50th anniversary. There's lots more fun and frolics to come here for the next couple of hours. So if you're anywhere near and you want to feel some good vibrations, do pop on by and join in the fun and the frolics and the bouncing. Thank you for joining us today. Hope you've enjoyed the classic tunes. We're going to finish with another little bit of Tina. This time with Ike, River Deep, Mountain High. Until next time, Sloan.

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7: At 2, good afternoon, I'm Tina Gates. The teenager who died during yesterday's Donegal International Rally has been named by Gardaí as 15-year-old Tadhg Callaghan Carter. Two other people have been treated in hospital for non-life-threatening injuries. Motorsport Ireland and Donegal Motor Club say they're deeply saddened by the tragedy and have cancelled the remainder of the event as a mark of respect. Sinn Féin's Deputy Piers Doherty says there's a cloud of grief over Donegal today.
8: Look, our hearts are broken for the family of this young lad, this 15-year-old who tragically lost his life yesterday at the Donegal Rally. And it was a day that should have been filled with excitement, with community, with fun. And it ended with a cloud of grief right across Donegal. And on behalf of the people of Donegal, we stand with the family. We're grieving with them.
7: US Vice President J.D. Vance is in Switzerland for talks with Iran, with fears the initial deal aimed at ending the war may be under threat already. It comes after Tehran and Washington traded claims over the Strait of Hormuz. Iran says it's closed because of ceasefire violations, while US Central Command says traffic's flowing. Sky correspondent Sally Lockwood says today's negotiations are complex.
9: The issues that they're now trying to sort out and come to some sort of agreement on over this 60-day period are the very complex issues of Iran's nuclear program, its stockpile of enriched uranium, and sanctions relief. But all this while they now have the issues of Lebanon and the Strait of Hormuz, which are proving so delicate when it comes to this ceasefire.
7: Gardaí are again appealing for information about the disappearances of Jojo Dullard and Deirdre Jacob as searches continue at a former quarry on the Wicklow-Kildare border. Diggers and forensic teams returned to the site this week as part of an operation led by the Serious Crime Review Team and the Garda National Bureau of Criminal Investigation. It's the second search of the location this year. Jojo Dullard was last seen alive in November 1995, while Deirdre Jacob disappeared near her home in County Kildare in July 1998. Gardaí are urging anyone with information, no matter how small or seemingly insignificant, to come forward. A man has been charged after an alleged attempt to seriously assault a police officer at a hospital in Antrim. It's claimed the 53-year-old tried to stab the officer on Friday night. He's due before Coleraine Magistrates Court tomorrow. Today is the last day of the Special Olympics Ireland Summer Games. This weekend's events have taken place in Dublin for the first time in 8 years. Athletes from across the country are taking part in 12 sports, including athletics, badminton, basketball, equestrian football, gymnastics and swimming. Alfred Marks won a gold and silver in the 200 and 400 metres this weekend.
10: People with special needs should be properly recognised, not hidden away. We are entitled to do the same thing as the Paralympics, that we should have the same encouragement, because we were locked, the people with disabilities had been locked away for so long. Now is the time that they should be properly recognised, because they're no different to anyone else.
7: The RNLI is urging people to be cautious when at sea, as temperatures are set to rise. Ireland will experience the tail end of a heat dome, which will hit parts of Europe this week. The warm weather will attract many people to the Irish coast. And Aoife Ward, lifeboat press officer with Dunleary RNLI, has this advice.
11: So for anybody looking to head out in the water, as the weather gets gorgeous next week, should be mindful when they're out boating, walking, paddleboarding, kayaking, or even swimming, just to be really mindful that even though the water might be lovely and sunny outside, the water might not be as warm, and to be mindful of cold shock. You've also to be mindful of the tide, so check the tide times.
7: And that's your latest news update at 2:04. Sport now in Gaelic Games. It's half-time in the first of today's All-Ireland Senior Football Championship games at Croke Park. Donegal led Dublin by 2-7 to 1-8 with Shane Malone and Pádraig Mógán grabbing Donegal's goals, while Conor Callaghan found the net either side of those finishes. In other games, Monaghan's taking on Westmeath at 4 o'clock in Clonus, the hosts hoping to build on their recent victory over Roscommon. Westmeath must bounce back from their defeat to Galway if they're to extend the season. The winners of today's games will be in tomorrow morning's quarter-final draw. The last of the All-Ireland Senior Hurling Championship semi-finalists will be confirmed later this afternoon. The quarter-finals conclude at 3:30 in Semple Stadium, where Cork and Offaly are facing off. Cork's fine form came to a halt in their narrow Munster final loss to Limerick earlier this month. Offaly are looking forward to a first quarter-final appearance since they returned to the All-Ireland Series in 2025. And last night, Clare joined Limerick and Galway in next month's semi-finals with a comfortable defeat of Dublin. In soccer, the first of today's World Cup games kicks off at 5 p.m. as Spain go in search of their maiden victory of the tournament against Saudi Arabia. The European champions were held to a scoreless draw in their Group H opener against Cape Verde. Saudi Arabia will be hoping to build on their impressive 1-1 draw with Uruguay. In the same group, Marcelo Bielsa's Uruguay take on Pico Lopez Cape Verde at 11. Before that, Belgium can move on to 4 points in Group G when they go up against Iran at 8. Egypt's encounter with New Zealand round off the day at 2 a.m. Irish time. And to golf, Wyndham Clark takes a healthy 6-shot lead into today's final round of the US Open. The American lies on 7-under par at Shinnecock Hills, with 4 players tied for second. Rory McIlroy's teeing off at 5:13 p.m. with the Masters champion, currently on 3-over par. And that's your latest news and sport at 2:06.
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16: Welcome to KCLR Sports Sunday. Coming up, we look ahead to the Carlow Senior Hurling Championship, which starts next week. The intermediate begins today, and you can check out all the detail on the Carlow social media channels. We'll also check in on the Camogie Failout, which Carlow co-hosted, while yesterday Kilkenny's Aaron's Own won the Division 1 final. We'll have the latest from all of today's championship action, including Cork against Offaly in the All-Ireland Senior quarter-final, along with the football between Dublin and Donegal, and later Monaghan against Westmeath. Following yesterday's action, we hear from Kieran McGeaney, Jack O'Connor and Andy Moran, while we also reflect on a very good day for the Carlow ladies footballers and indeed the Kilkenny Camogie side. As well as all that, we're off to the World Cup, where we'll hear from this man.
17: Great pass, great goal for France. Mbappe draws level with Olivier Giroud on 57 goals. As the all-time leading goal scorer for his country.
16: And just in case you're getting excited about that, I don't mean we're going to hear from Kylian Mbappe. I mean we're going to hear from Mark Rodden, who is commentating on Kylian Mbappe getting that goal. Let's find out the story of the first half.

0: minutes later when Conor Callaghan put away a goal of his own after Paddy Small intercepted a Gavin Mullaney kickout and put him through. Conor scored one far so far this afternoon. With Dublin leading towards heading towards the hooter, Gavin Mullaney redeemed a mistake. He arrowed a brilliant kickout out towards Murphy, who flicked it on. Shane Malone then set up Pat Armogan for a goal, the final score of the half. Dublin 1-8, Donegal 2-7 at the break.
1: And that is the score at the break. Before we get the analysis of Willie Quinlan, let's look ahead to another big game today. Cork taking on Offaly at FBD Semple Stadium. A spot in the All-Ireland semi-finals up for grabs there for us, Stephen Gleeson.
2: It's going to be knockout hurling in bright sunshine as Cork take on an Offaly side on the rise following an encouraging Leinster campaign. Cork themselves are looking to bounce back after Limerick pipped them to provincial honours, so both sides will be well primed. The Cork manager has made four changes from the Munster final starting team, with Tim O'Mahony and Tommy O'Connell, who had a broken thumb, ruled out by injury. Team captain Dara Fitzgibbon is fit to play after an appendix operation and starts in midfield alongside Brian Roach. The other two changes are in the forward line, where Hugh O'Connor and Alan Walsh come in for Barry Walsh and William Buckley. Offaly management made just one change to the team that beat Kildare in their final match of the Leinster Championship, as Dan Ravenhill replaces Conor Spain in midfield. They will look to Owen Cahill and Adam Screeny today to be sharp, while Brian Hayes and Alan Connolly are two to watch in attack for Cork. Throw-in is at 3:30 p.m. Stephen Gleeson here in Turles.
1: Thank you very much for that, Stephen. We'll be hearing more from what happened in Turles last night in a few moments' time here on KCLR. We'll also be keeping an eye on the World Cup today. As I say, we'll be hearing from Mark Rodden. We've got our eye on local soccer as well, because Evergreen have a big game in the FAI Cup. Junior FAI Cup kickoff is at 3 o'clock. They're taking on Kildrum Tigers. They're at home for that game, so if you can at all, try and get along. But if you can't get along to support Evergreen today, we'll keep you right here on KCLR. Halftime as reported in the All-Ireland Senior Football Championship round 3 encounter of Dublin and Donegal, and at the break it is advantage Donegal. Donegal 2-7, Dublin 1-8. Willie Quinlan is KCLR's football analyst. Willie, first of all, how are you on this lovely sunny day?
3: Yeah, absolutely gorgeous. Terrible to be inside watching Gaelic when the sun is shining outside. We don't get enough of it. But anyway, that's what we have to do, Oisín.
1: Well, listen, hey, you'll watch Gaelic football every day of the year, so you can't walk away in the sunshine. You can't be the opposite of a sunshine boy, I suppose, is what I'm saying.
3: Yeah,
1: there.
3: That's true.
1: Talk to me about the first half. Donegal are leading, but are they better, if that makes sense?
3: Well, it looked like, you know, I mean, Dublin got off to a great start. Conor Callaghan with a two-pointer after a minute, but then didn't score until the near 16th minute, and it looked like Donegal were going to really, you know, take them apart, and they got back into it, got a couple of scores, then leaked a terrible kick out that ended up in a goal. Obviously, at the other end, Donegal done the same, gave a short kick out, ended up in a goal, and Dublin looked like they were going in for with the break at half time, a point up, and then they conceded. You can only consume as a great goal, long kick out, punched on by Murphy in the middle, and the attackers from all over the place, and I think it was the cornerback Morgan put it into the back of the net. So really tight game up to then. Donegal probably looked the better when they're on the ball. Looked like they can get the scores easier. Langan, centre forward, I think he kicked 3 points, but at the other end, Conor Callaghan has kicked 1-3. So really tight game. I think the weather could play a lot to do with in the second half. The temperatures are really, really high, so it's about fitness levels. And we looked at Dublin in their last game in Croke Park before the end of the game, the 3 or 4 players that were cramping. So do Donegal have the fitter team, and can they push on? It's going to be really, really tight, but looking forward to the second half, Oisín.
1: I hate to focus on one player, but there's only one reason this player was brought back, and that's to help Donegal win in All-Ireland. And also, he was brought back because the manager, Jim McGuinness, felt he could do something that no one else could. Now, I remember last year talking to you on All-Ireland Final Day, and even during the game, you were saying he's just kind of struggling here in Croke Park. There's wide open spaces. He can't get into the game. So how is Michael Murphy doing on a big day in Croke Park?
3: Yeah, again, he had a chance of a goal and he blasted it over the bar. But he is contributing. He's coming out around the middle. You know, he's a big man. He's physical presence. He's able to, you know, win ball. Dirty ball, we say, on the ground and in the air. He got a good fist on for that second goal that Donegal got. But as regards from play and as regards from getting up and down the field, he just doesn't have the legs anymore in the likes of Croke Park. But he certainly still has a role to play with Donegal, because he can plant

0: himself around the middle, win kickouts, bring other players into the game. But he's just, his day of getting up and down the field are gone, but still has a big say with Donegal football.
1: Just saw Con O'Callaghan going back out onto the pitch for the second half, having word Martin McNally from Monaghan, the referee. I'd love to know what he's saying to him. Who do you fancy here, Willie, as the second half is about to begin, with Donegal leading Dublin 2-7 to 1-8?
0: I think Donegal, you know, with the fitness levels that they have and the opportunities that will come in the second half, there's a slight breeze in the second half, and Langan and them are able to kick, you know, two pointers, which Dublin haven't been able to do over the last number of games in the championship, albeit Conor Callaghan did kick one today. But Pascal is getting on lots of ball, but he had 2 points, but kicked three or four wides as well. So it's whoever takes their opportunities. You know, the kickouts have to be precise. They have to be, you have to be winning all your own kickouts. If you're going to go short, if you're going to lose it, then it's going to end up the goal. I just think Donegal have a little bit much for Dublin today. I think they'll win the game.
1: Okay, did you watch any of the football yesterday?
0: I watched every bit of it, Oisín. Wow. I'm all footballed out nearly.
1: Well, you know what? We'll go into a deeper dive on that a little bit later on, because you're going to join us after Dublin and Donegal. One thing I did notice was Wicklow beating Offaly 226 to 415. Congratulations to the neighbours, first of all. They're in the Tailteann Cup final. It's a strange one, because you'd look at it from a Carlow point of view and you'd think, well, if Wicklow could get there, maybe Carlow could. But you'd still nearly take Carlow's year ahead of Wicklow's year, because Carlow are in Division 3 next year, whereas no matter what Wicklow do, they will be playing in Division 4 next year. And it's fantastic to be in the Tailteann Cup final, and they've done brilliantly to get there, and as good neighbours we wish them well in the final. But it's a weird one watching from a Carlow point of view, when unfortunately Carlow didn't get a win in the Tailteann Cup while Wicklow are into the final.
0: Yeah, Wicklow have improved where Carlow have disimproved. Now Carlow have picked up a couple of injuries after the league, and you're right, you'd probably take the league win, you know, at the start of the year. But very disappointing the way we petered out of the Tailteann Cup. And as I say, Wicklow have just improved. I mean, Wicklow were 8 points down at one stage yesterday against Offaly.
1: Yeah.
0: But their second half was incredible. They took every opportunity, took all the right men got on the right spaces in the right place in front of the goal at every opportunity. They hit some two-pointers. I mean, Jackson just in the goal, the two-pointer out from the sideline was just incredible as well. He really kept them in the game. They deserved to win the game, and Offaly would have been favourites on the day. But, you know, Wicklow, after improving for the Tailteann Cup, Carlow disimproved, and that's probably what told us at the end of the day. But I think you're right, we would have taken the league title at the start of the year and to play Division 3 football next year.
1: And you're right about Carlow. Injuries hit them after the league and they just couldn't recover and lost some big players, whereas Wicklow gathered a bit of momentum. They've got a bit of previous in the Tailteann Cup, obviously. Last year got to the semi-final, and I was there to watch them beat Westmeath last year with a bit of an epic comeback. And you look at what Westmeath have done this year, just goes to show what Division 4 teams can do. And Willie, you've said it all along, it's the consistency is the issue. It's not kind of pitching up for a performance here and there. 2 minutes into the second half, Dublin 1-8, Donegal 2-8. Willie, I'll leave you off for now. We'll talk to you after this game. Thanks for now.
0: Thanks, Oisín. Thank you.
1: And you can watch the game outside and enjoy that sunshine if you want, although it can be hard to watch sport on a screen outside because the sun can shine in and make it very awkward to actually see the screen. Right, we've talked about Dublin and Donegal. They've just started the second half. Donegal 2-8, Dublin 1-8 is the latest score there. 2.5 minutes gone in the second half. A little bit later on, the last of the round three games takes place between Monaghan and Leinster champions Westmeath. When you look around, it hasn't been great for the provincial champions. Armagh, Ulster champions, out. Roscommon, Connacht champions, out. The Leinster champions could go out today. They may not, but they could go out today. It wouldn't be a surprise if they did. So it hasn't been great for most of the provincial champions, with the exception of Kerry. But of course, they had a bump on the road to getting to the quarterfinals, losing to Donegal. But they are there, and it's very Kerry for them to kind of do enough to stay in the championship and then get good when they need to get good. Anyway, let's preview the game in Clonus. Monaghan taking on Westmeath. There for us, Jonathan Higgins.
2: The last of the round three games in the All-Ireland Football Championship takes place in Clonus this afternoon, with Monaghan hosting Westmeath. It's been a roller coaster year for Westmeath in the championship. A famous Leinster championship victory was followed up with a win over Cavan. They did come undone against a powerful Galway side in Salthill last weekend, however. It was a defeat that came with a further cost with the loss of Ray Kennellan. Mark McHugh will have to rally his troops for one more time if they are to qualify for the All-Ireland quarterfinals. For Monaghan, well, their league and championship form has been absolute night and day. They have reacted well from relegation to Division 2. Last weekend's victory over Connacht champions Roscommon was highly impressive, and Gabriel Bannigan's side come into this game full of positive momentum. Throw-in at Clonus is at 4 p.m.
1: Thank you very much, Jonathan. Dublin have just kicked a point against Donegal. 4 minutes gone in the second half. Donegal 2-8. Dublin 1-9 is the latest score in that game. England defender Dan Byrne says he and his international teammates have been out enjoying their surroundings before their next World Cup match. Byrne and Three Lions captain Harry Kane was among the England players who attended a show by US country music star Ella Langley this week. Thomas Tuchel's side are back in action on Tuesday night, taking on Ghana in Boston.
3: Last night Ella Langley was playing, so I like my country music, so I was had cowboy hat on and cowboy boots and all sorts. So luckily there's no photos kicking about. I got kitted out. I thought if you're going to do it properly. It's nice that we get to do those things, and then today it's sort of focused back into football.
1: Isn't it great that they can actually go out and enjoy themselves during the World Cup in the GAA world? We really judge players if we see them out and about at all. So it's kind of nice that they can do that and go out and enjoy themselves, even though there's massive pressure on them. New Zealand have the chance of moving a huge step closer to the World Cup knockout stages when they take on Egypt in Group G in the early hours of tomorrow morning. That's Monday morning. 2 o'clock is the kickoff time. Both countries chase their first ever victories at the tournament, knowing a win would move them to the brink of the last 32. New Zealand skipper Chris Wood says they're expecting a very different challenge to the one they initially faced. That was against Iran.
4: We've looked at them against Belgium, they've looked at us against Iran, and both teams have come up with different game plans of how they want to affect the game. For us as players, boys, it's about bringing the same level of energy, intensity, technical ability on the pitch, and then raising it again because it was a draw. We want to get the win.
1: Chris Wood, the Premier League-based, or English-based anyway, New Zealand striker. The Netherlands have moved top of Group F at the World Cup after beating Sweden 5-1 in Houston. Braces from Brian Brobbery and Cody Gakpo moved the Dutch to the cusp of the knockout stages. Sweden head coach Graham Potter says all they can do now is focus on winning their final game against Japan.
5: You know, you watch the game with the Netherlands and Japan, they're two really, really good teams. So we know that we're in a group with tough opponents. But the players are honest. I think the players have always taken responsibility. We want to improve. We want to get better. Not really for the time for second guessing where you may or may not finish.
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1: Let's run you through what's coming up for the rest of the day here on KCLR Sport. We're with you until 6 o'clock. We'll hear from Clare manager Brian Lohan, who's not happy with the referee following last night's game against Dublin. He's not happy with refereeing at large, and he said that after the game. Now, obviously, I'm someone who does not come down on referees if I can possibly avoid it, but talking about decisions and talking about the standard and having a debate about what can be done, that's okay. And he's an inter-county manager making a point, so he should be listened to. Whether he's right or wrong, that's another thing. But he is a very respected hurling person making a point, who's more than qualified to make it. So we will listen to that point. We're also going to hear from Kieran McGeaney, who is disappointed after his Armagh team exited the championship yesterday. Laura Murphy was part of the Kilkenny team that had a good win yesterday in the All-Ireland Senior Camogie Championship, and Kilkenny sealed their place in the quarterfinals with a win against Clare. So we'll hear from her. Ed Burke is the Carlow manager. We might hear from him because his Carlow team had a good win in London yesterday, which means that Carlow are through to the semi-finals of the G. Cahir All-Ireland Junior Championship. Those semi-finals taking place in 3 weeks' time. They won't know until next week, by the way, who they'll be playing. We'll also be hearing from one or two of the players. John McGrath was Hurler of the Year last year with Tipperary. This year, he's on holiday at this time of the year as we speak, because Tipperary are out. He talks about Tipperary's exit, what it's like to be a player who's kind of enduring a summer that ended earlier than you would like it to have ended, and it's interesting stuff from him. The Carlow Senior Hurling Championship, the JJ Cavada Carlow Senior Hurling Championship, starts next weekend. We're going to hear from Ger Cody of St Mullins, Brian Tracy of Naoimh Owen Meishel, Aina Holland of Naoimh Breed, and Ed Byrne of Mount Leinster Rangers. Of course, the Intermediate Championship starts today, and you can check out all the detail on the Carlow social media channels. The Féile was held across Carlow and a few other counties yesterday. We're going to hear from Peter McConnon because he was very much involved from the Carlow County Board point of view. We'll talk to him a little bit later. We've also got some great music to come, so stay with us for the day here on KCLR. Donegal 2-8, Dublin 1-10, a latest score. Donegal 2-9 now, Dublin 1-10, a latest score. 43 minutes gone in Croke Park. Lots more to come here on KCLR for the rest of the day. Stay with us.
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1: 45 minutes gone in Croke Park. Donegal 2-10, Dublin 1-10 is the latest score. At 3 o'clock, Evergreen taking on their opponents in the FAI Junior Cup. We'll be keeping an eye on that game throughout the day. They're up against Kildrum Tigers, so the very best of luck to Evergreen there. We're also going to be paying tribute to P.L. Kern, an athletics legend, and that doesn't nearly do him justice. We'll be talking about that a little bit later on. Sadly, he passed away this week, and there was great sadness in Carlo and all around the country in athletic circles and sporting circles at the passing of the late, great P.L. Kern. Last night, Clare overcame Dublin 29 points to 16 in the All-Ireland Senior Quarter-Final in sunny Thurles. It was a beautiful evening for hurling. I was actually at the game. David Reedy and Conor Cleary had to go off injured, with Reedy taken away in an ambulance following a fairly hard hit. We wish him well in his recovery. This is what Brian Lohan, the Clare manager, had to say after the game.
11: On the game itself, Brian, you went into a good, strong, early lead. Dublin just worked their way back into it, and then you found that bit of oxygen again in the second half.
12: Yeah, just saying there, you know, first half was mixed. First quarter good, second quarter not so good. And then, you know, the third and fourth quarters, we used the ball better than we had been doing in that second quarter, and got a better return. So I suppose happy enough with the second half performance, and some good things in the first half and some things we have to work on, obviously.
13: As you mentioned, Mark and Ryan, you were happy with how they came through. I suppose they were coming back from injuries, and
12: yeah, Mark come back from a head injury as well. You know, it's an area that I think the GA has to look at. I think over the last couple of years, it was accepted that anything around the head was a straight red, but that seems to have slipped this year, and certainly we have suffered a number of injuries around the area of concussion. So it is something that the GAA are going to have to look at, and the referees are going to have to look at.
13: Brian, is that survey that went around there a few weeks ago something that you partook in? Is there anything in particular that you would have?
12: Well, I've written to Croke Park on numerous occasions in relation to referee, in relation to incidents in games, and I'm ignored. I don't know. You know, the survey might be fine. Or, well, I don't know if I'm ignored, but certainly I'm not getting any kind of satisfaction. So it's certainly an area that the GAA need to look at.
13: Are you getting any replies, or is it unsatisfactory replies, essentially?
12: Yeah, just I'd like to see action out in the field, and I'd like to see a better standard of refereeing, and I don't think we're getting it.
1: Brian Lohan, the Clare manager, speaking after yesterday's win over Dublin. Now, he's speaking kind of maybe generally about refereeing standards there. You heard a question put to him about the survey. The GAA have put out a survey about hurling, and there's a lot about refereeing in that survey. If you want to take a deep dive into that survey, by the way, you can do so right now on the KCLR Hurling podcast. Willie Marr, who is the GAA's director of hurling, or head of hurling, was in studio with us during the week to talk to Mickey Welch, Eddie Scally and myself about that. And there's lots of good stuff in it. Brian Lohan is not happy at the moment. You can understand that given what happened to David Reedy last night. But Clare GAA have put out a statement today, and it's good news, thankfully. It says Clare hurler David Reedy has been released from hospital and is recovering well following the injury he sustained in yesterday's game. A huge thank you to the first responders and medical team from Clare GAA and from Dublin Official GAA, as well as the staff at FBD Semple Stadium for the outstanding care and attention provided. Many thanks to all who have sent messages of support and well wishes to David. As I mentioned before we played that Brian Lohan interview, I was actually at the game, and as soon as it happened, any partisan nature of the crowd kind of dissipated, and all anyone was thinking about was David Reedy. And obviously, when something like that happens, the game becomes, I was going to say secondary, not even secondary. You stop caring about it. Like, all anyone was thinking when it happened, when he was getting the treatment, was, we hope he's okay. And we hope what we're seeing, all the medical staff around him and all that, is precautionary. And he is out of hospital, which is really, really, really good to hear. David Reedy was actually a guest on the show only a couple of weeks ago. Really great fella, really nice fella. So let's hope he's back for the semi-finals. But look, the main thing is he's okay. The atmosphere was just sucked out of the game as soon as it happened. And like, the game restarted and Clare just kind of saw it home. Brendan Kenny of Dublin was sent off, rightfully. It was a bad hit. It was a dangerous hit. Is Brendan Kenny a bad or dangerous person? No, he's not. He's a good fella. I don't know him personally, but you may be aware, if you've listened to this show for a long, long time, Climacol Crokes is a club I have played for, granted, in their junior FNE team. I was never near the seniors, but I was talking to people about it last night, and they said that, you know, Brendan Kenny is absolutely devastated about what has happened. And he wasn't devastated about being sent off. He was devastated that a player got hurt through his actions. Now, Brian Lohan has talked there about head hits and high hits needing to be dealt with. I think they are dealt with, and you can see it in a lot of games. Players are red carded. Not every single one of those hits is seen or dealt with the way you would like it to be. And maybe in a situation like that, there has to be a better and clearer retrospective punishment available. You can obviously do that at the moment, but it's quite limited. But it was interesting to hear Brian Lohan saying he's written to Croke Park and he hasn't got a satisfactory response regards refereeing. And he was fairly lively on the line last night, and reactive to some decisions. That said, he's kind of always like that. But he is a man whose opinion should be listened to. I'm not saying he's right, but when Brian Lohan talks, he is someone that I would listen to. You can have your say still, by the way, on refereeing and a few other things involving hurling through the GAA survey, which is up online. Just go to the GAA website and you'll be able to find it. And as I say, it might be worth your time and worth your while to listen to the interview we did with William Arra, who was good enough to come into us during the week to talk to us about hurling, its development, and this survey. He's the GAA head of hurling. You can get that interview now on the KC Law Hurling podcast, available from wherever you get your podcasts. And by the way, like, he's aware things are not perfect at the moment. He talks about that. He addresses that. So, you know, he's not hiding from any issues. And, you know, I was actually sitting there in admiration as he was talking because he was so open and honest about hurling and you know, not just about refereeing, but a whole bunch of stuff. 51 minutes gone in sunny Croke Park. Donegal 2-10, Dublin 1-12. That's a 1-point lead for Donegal in that game. There's 51 minutes gone in that match. A lot more to come here on KC Lore. We've got all the stuff I mentioned coming up, including a trip to the World Cup, a preview of the Carlow Senior Hurling Championship, which starts next week. We'll talk to Peter McConnon about the Fela and Carlow, that and a whole bunch of other stuff. But right now, it's time for Madonna. God.

0: Madonna, Like a Prayer on KCLR. We're with you until 6 o'clock this evening. We'd love to hear from you. You can text us on our Fairstone Kilkenny text and WhatsApp line 083 306 9696. We're eager to talk about whatever sporting matter matters to you. Or maybe you just want to wish your dad happy Father's Day. Donegal 2-12, Dublin 1-15 is the latest score. 13 minutes to go in Croke Park. Donegal 2-12, Dublin 1-15. Lots more to come here on KCLR. Stay with us.
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0: 58 minutes to go. Donegal and Dublin all square in Croke Park. Or 58 minutes gone, I should say. Donegal running it up to the 20-metre line, and the man who had the ball ran into trouble and was turned over. Yesterday, Ulster champions Armagh crashed out at the hands of Kerry in Killarney. They were beaten, and beaten well. 4-18 to 17 points the final score. After the game, Orchard boss Kieran McGeaney spoke to the media.
5: Yeah, disappointing. Probably wouldn't cover it. Thought we were doing well right up until, I suppose, the 33rd and a half minute or 34 and a half minute. We just give away like 5 points in the last 30 seconds of the game, which was hard to take, but I still thought we were okay. But then just second half, everything could go wrong did go wrong. Like everything just seemed to fall. Like the Kerry couldn't miss and we couldn't score. Like, I think it was 5 goal chances, like even one in the first minute. We scored them wide, and then I could say it's by the keeper, but we definitely could have, you know, done something. But listen, sports. Yeah, I just think like we just seem to just fall apart like in that sort of period. But like even when we had shots, like I think we scored 10 from 25 from play. Like it's just one of those days. Like you just listen, the boys have been good all year. Like so, just over the last, I suppose, 10 days between. I was just playing, getting injured and a few things, and then just like having to change a few things up. Like it was unfortunate, like, but like we did well today, but just it just seemed to sort of knock us a wee bit. And you know, Kerry were efficient as usual today, but like, you know, we were shocking in front of the goals, you know, in terms of our efficiency. So, you know, you do that at this time of the year and at this level, like you're going to get punished, and we did.
6: How much do you think is the physical cost of the Gypsy General?
5: It's hard to tell. Like, just like, as I say, we couldn't get any momentum at all. Like, I'd say everything just sort of seemed to fall Kerry's way. Like, at that period, like, you know, say 5 points, like in 30 seconds. Like, just, and then just, you know, I thought we were controlling the ball well up until that point and moving it, like, and looking sort of sharp, but we just seemed to fall asunder then. Like, I can't put my finger on it. Sometimes things like that happen, and you just, I've been out there myself sometimes, and, you know, you'd love to know what the reason is, but it's just one of those things.
7: Kieran, you got a lot of shots in that first 12 minutes before the Kerry goal. I think it was 9-2, but did the energy just go out of you then? Because you slowed it down a lot more after that and seemed to run out of options.
5: We wanted to slow it down to that sort of degree. Like, and we controlled the game. I thought we were playing like, you know, the better football, but just, as I sort of say, like those 5 points like put a skew on everything. Like I think it was Joey missed the first one, like right in front of the goals. You know, like very first minute, we had 4 another wides like after that. The efficiency, 10 out of 25 shots at this level is poor, like, you know.
8: Kieran, would you like to see round 3 at a neutral venue next year?
5: No, listen, I made my sort of thoughts, but it's very hard to make your personal thoughts, you know, when after you get a hiding like that, like, because I think we had a good thing. We moved the system because gate receipts had fallen below sponsorship. And so, as usual, it's an accountancy procedure in GAA, and we'll move to things. I still think the round robin thing is a good system, but like everybody's played the same system, so I'm not giving out a bit this year. I just think the one we had, and it showed because so many teams have developed. You look at ourselves and Westmeath, Cork, all the teams over the last couple of years that have you know, been able to get those three or four. And so I just think it was a better system. And I think eventually we'll probably move back, because the sponsors will probably say, well, if there's 20%, 30% less games, we'll give you 20 or 30% less money. I'd say that'll probably change their mind.
6: How does the off season work for you? Do you start planning for next year tomorrow, or do you take some time to think?
5: I'll wait till the GA tell me what to do. And then, they know a lot about that. I'll play welfare stuff. So I'll wait until I'm told what to do. And then
9: shots fired from Geezer. That's the Armagh manager, Kieran McGeaney. He's not happy with the new system. He doesn't think it's as good as the system we had. And he went into the reasons as to why he thinks the system was changed. 8 minutes to go. Donegal and Dublin still in the system, but one of them is heading out, be it in 8 minutes' time or after extra time. Remember, that game has to end today. It is Donegal 212, Dublin 115 still. Donegal 212, Dublin 115. 18 points apiece is the score in a game that looks really nervy from what I can see on the screen in front of me here. Kerry were not in any way nervy, especially in the second half yesterday. They, of course, beat Armagh 4-17 to 17 points. Here is the Kingdom boss, Jack O'Connor, speaking to the media.
10: Well, the lads were really up for the game, and maybe it threw up in the game. They just turned over some of it. But yeah, small but edgy and lean. Armagh are a good team, right? There were a lot of weapons. They held onto the ball really well. Like one score there, they just duffy, couldn't feel. But we had held the ball for 3 minutes, and that takes it over you psychologically and physically, you know, to cope with that. So, but then I thought we could draw the second half. That goal must have been a signal for Armagh.
6: And then talking to that, so you get 2 points on the bounce at the start of the second half, and suddenly you're in the post days. Could you feel that coming? Could you feel that?
10: I did. I felt half for the second half. I said, this team are really, really at it though. You know, the goals give you confidence, particularly after Joel's goal, which is a great team move. You get great confidence in that. I can really, you know, express it to everybody.
6: Just one final one for me. There was a couple of unsung heroes in this team, I suppose, but the likes of Grim O'Sullivan really found his feet again today. Mick Green was outstanding. And Dylan Gainey just really carried on his Dinger Club form.
10: He has his extra ball. Yeah, he's gone up another level this year, as we thought he would. Yeah, with his great hopes of Dylan for a couple of years now, and he's went to another level. And he really finished the logs now. And that has been best.
11: Fellas who do their job, the likes of Mark O'Shea, he just does his job with no bother whatsoever and controls his guys free in so many games. Must be such a positive thing to have fellas like that in the dressing room.
10: Absolutely. Like, sure, that's the way the team game is supposed to work. Tommy, you can all fellas are supposed to do their job. And don't try and do somebody else's job. Make sure you do your own way. Sean O'Brien does a terrific job for us as well. And they've struck up a great partnership. There's almost like a bit of an extra into the partnership, because it probably came about from injuries last year. Barry Dan and Tokar were probably our first choice midfielders. But by God, they've taken their chance, and now they're really going. They really have.
11: The home advantage that you got last Monday, that must have been so important, because the trip, I'm not sure why Armagh were so off it. Maybe it was the way they lost it last week, but maybe it wasn't the Armagh you expected to face for you. The game felt over after 50 minutes.
10: I agree with you there, Mount Tommy. I thought that now were really good in the first half.
11: Oh, in the first half, for sure, yeah.
10: And, you know, they were highly dangerous. They were powerful. And powerful runners coming from Deak and McMoney covered some most ground. So he did. I thought they were really good, to be honest with you. And I thought the goal in the stroke at that time, it was a killer blow for them, because it just knocked them in there to their shelves.
11: Last one. Joe Connor seems to be back to himself, championship pace. Other fellas you're trying to get back, guys like Gavin White and Sean Shea. It's such a quick turnaround, the week on week. Do you feel ready?
10: You almost have to get them. I had to get boys like that ready through the matches. Do you know what I mean? Use the 15 or 20 minutes that they get them fit, because you don't have time really to do a pile of training in between the games. So, look, hopefully now we'll be able to recover well, because Crow Park is another kettle of fish, you know, big expenses of Crow Park. We need legs for that.
11: Well done today.
10: Thanks, Tommy.
9: Jack O'Connor, the Kerry manager, speak to Tommy Rooney and a few others, including Maurice Brosnan of the Irish Examiner. His stuff always worth a read, by the way, and you should follow him on social media. Same as Tommy, actually. But that was the thoughts of Jack O'Connor speaking after their good win against Armagh yesterday. 5 minutes to go in Crow Park. It's Donegal by one. Jason McGee getting a big two-pointer. Then Donegal added another one, I think. So it's 2:15 to 1:17. But Dublin launch a shot at goal into the hill, which is covered in blue. It goes wide. 65 minutes and 30 seconds gone in the game, Four and a half minutes left, and it is still Donegal 2-15, Dublin 1-17 in the All-Ireland Championship Round 3. I mentioned a couple of times, by the way, that the Carlow Hurling Championships are underway. The Intermediate Championship begins this evening at 6 o'clock at Carlow Town Hurling Club. It's Carlow against, it actually doesn't say here, it's not actually on the website listing, but look, we'll get you that fixture in a while. In Mount Leinster Rangers, it is Mount Leinster Rangers against St Mullins at 6 o'clock. That's always an intriguing tie when those two meet, regardless of what level or division. Also tonight in McGrath Park in Bagnallstown, it's Bagnallstown against Burren Rangers. Again, that one starts at 6 o'clock. McGrath Park is hosting the senior opener next Friday night, by the way, which is really cool. I think it's great that the games aren't all in Netwatch Cullen Park. Netwatch Cullen Park is a great venue, but these games, when they're out and about, it really adds to it. On Tuesday night, by the way, in the Intermediate Hurling Championship, it's Kildavin Clonegall against Navan Michael. That one starts at 7:45 in Spelman Park. Dublin have just got a goal to go ahead against Donegal. 66:44 on the clock, and Dublin have just hit a goal. The replay is up in front of us right now. It was a really, really good finish. A driving run at the goal by O'Callaghan. He popped it out to his right to a man who was just inside the square. He dropped it onto his left peg and guided it past the goalkeeper low into the net. An absolutely fantastic finish, a great goal scored by Paddy Small, and it makes it, after 66 minutes and 49 seconds with the clock stopped because of an injury, Dublin leading by 2 points. Dublin 2-17, Donegal 2-15. Analysis of that game to come when it concludes with Willie Quinlan. That and a whole lot more to come here on Casey Lore, including the thoughts of Michelle Tien of the Kilkenny Camogie team, having helped her team into the quarterfinals, and we'll hear from some of the players ahead of the start of the Carlow Senior Hurling Championship, which begins next weekend. That and more to come. Stay with us.
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9: Pushing with you until 6 o'clock this evening. Dublin still leading by 2 against Donegal, 67:39 on the clock. Donegal looking like they could be going out of the championship. The rugby marking still on the pitch, because on Friday night, of course, Leinster won the URC. Well done to the heavily Carlow connected Sam Prendergast, who had a great game in that match. And look, I didn't get to see it, but I'm led to believe he put in some big tackles and was good defensively, which has been a bit of a weakness in his game. And that's where a lot of the question marks were over Sam Prendergast, but he worked hard in that game and did his bit for his team, and of course they beat the Bulls and beat them well, 36-7. Dublin trying to close this one off if they possibly can, and seal the deal against Donegal. They're keeping the football. They're now inside the 13 metre line. Coming forward is Davy Byrne. Davy Byrne gets inside the square. Dublin working it into the hands of a man who fists it over the crossbar. That was a really good score by Dublin, very well worked, and now they lead by 3 points, 68-28 on the clock. Are we about to see Donegal crash out of the championship? I think we might. You know, it was a good fisted effort, a good fisted score. Donegal probably need a goal, because I don't think they have the time to do anything else. They are coming forward. They're bringing it up to the 45. Can they do a loud last week? It was Lee Gannon, by the way, who got that fisted score for Dublin to put them 3 in front. Donegal inside the big arc, now inside the 20 metre line. I think they're going to have to try and work a goal, because they know anything else just will not do. A goal will draw this one level. We'll stick with it, because there's just 1 minute to to go, and it is just 1 minute. This one very much working on the Hooters system. So when it hits 70, the game is done. It's Donegal bring it up to the 45. Can they just launch it inside the square? They're not doing that. They're running at the 20 metre line. It's a shot from just outside the 20 metre line, and it goes over the crossbar, and it's 1 point, but I don't think it's going to be enough. Langan with his fourth point of the game. It is a 2 point game. There's 40 seconds left, and Donegal have to win the possession off this kick out. The kick out will come from the Dublin keeper, and there'll be no rush. Jim McGuinness standing on the sideline with his hands on his hips. He's looking a bit down. He's making a kind of a pointing gesture. They're running out of time and running out of the championship. 24 seconds left. Dublin have won the possession, then they lose it, then they win it again. Mark McHugh gets in there to try and win it for Donegal. Dublin over a dirty ball in the middle. 14 seconds to go. What's the referee deciding? He's deciding it's a free to Donegal. They have to take it. They have to go long. They've only got 8 seconds. They can't waste their own time here. The clock is still going on TV. That doesn't necessarily mean that the clock is still going on Martin McNally's watch. We're now into the red because it's the same as rugby, basically. But the free is being brought forward, and the free seems to be on the 2-point arc. Ger Brennan is standing there, the Dublin manager, with his arms outstretched. And Donegal have a free on the edge of the arc. So if they kick it, we are going to extra time. It has to go over directly. They can't work it. I don't think they need to work it, even though a goal would win it. I think they're happy enough to go to extra time. It's Rorty who's standing with the ball in his hands. Rorty hands it off to Michael Murphy. Michael Murphy puts it on the ground. It is just outside the 2-point arc. The free was awarded between the 65s, but I think maybe one of the Dublin lads said something and it was brought forward for dissent. So Michael Murphy has the chance to kick his team into extra time. They're 2 points down. It has to go over. It has to go over directly because there will be no plays left after this. Michael Murphy, with all the pressure on the world on his shoulders, but he's got big, strong shoulders and he can handle that pressure. If anyone can, Murphy can. Murphy into the David end, kicking it right footed. It has to go over or Donegal are out. The orange flag is raised and we are going to extra time. Amazing scenes in Croke Park. Dublin 218, Donegal 218. A bit of a row developing. Players need to be careful here. They don't want to get sent off because they do have extra time to come. An amazing, amazing, amazing finish in Croke Park. Well, an amazing finish to normal time, but not finish to the game. They're going to extra time. After that, I think we need to calm down. And there's no one better to do that than Adele. Here she is, rolling in the deep.

0: Donegal are going to extra time. We'll keep an eye on that. We'll also bring you a comprehensive preview of the JJ Kavanagh Carlow Senior Hurling Championship, which starts next week. As well as that, we'll hear from the Carlow Ladies footballers, who are through to an All-Ireland semi-final, and the Kilkenny Camogie team, who are through to an All-Ireland quarter-final. Hopefully the two teams will go on and get to Croke Park and get their hands on silverware this season. But look, they're through to the next stage, and for the moment, that is all you can ask. That and a lot more to come here on KCLR throughout the afternoon. Stay with us.
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8: At three, good afternoon, I'm Tina Gates. The teenager who died during yesterday's Donegal International Rally has been named as 15-year-old Tadhg Callaghan Carter. The remainder of the rally has been cancelled following the tragedy in which two other people were injured. Tadhg's school, St. Eunan's College in Letterkenny's, paid tribute to the young man who'd just completed his junior cert exams. They'll be open from 11 a.m. tomorrow with a short prayer service at midday in support of students, parents and staff. Motorsport Ireland and Donegal Motor Club say they're deeply saddened by the tragedy, and Sinn Féin Deputy Pearse Doherty says there's a cloud of grief over Donegal.
9: Our thoughts and prayers are with this young lad's family at this point in time, his friends and all those who were involved, those who responded to the accident, and our thoughts are also with those who were injured. It is just an unimaginable loss, and at this time we just need to give space and respect to the family and allow the authorities to carry out whatever investigations they need to carry out also.
8: A teenage boy is in critical condition after a collision involving an e-bike in County Leash last night. It happened on the N80 Strabally Road in Port Leash shortly after 11 o'clock. A passenger, a boy in his early teens, sustained serious injuries and is in critical condition at CHI Temple Street, and the driver, a man in his late teens, was treated at the scene. No other vehicle was involved. The US and Iran have begun peace talks in Switzerland. The face-to-face meeting follows ongoing fighting in Lebanon and conflicting claims about whether the Strait of Hormuz is open or closed. US Vice President J.D. Vance was optimistic heading into the talks.
10: Through diplomacy, through working together to transform the Middle East, where Iran and the Gulf have been at war with each other, or at least have had very unfriendly relations, where Iran has been a driver of regional instability. Now we see a future where everybody can work together to promote peace and prosperity for everyone.
8: The closing ceremony for the Special Olympics Ireland Summer Games takes place tonight. The weekend has seen over 1,200 athletes competing in 12 different sports across Dublin. These family members were incredibly proud of their loved ones.
11: It's just inclusivity, like the fact that she's here today at the Special Olympics is something that nobody can ever take away from her, and it's a confidence that she'll get to have forever from all the hard work she's put in.
12: It gives him a chance to be the best he can be and achieve something that none of us ever thought was possible.
8: Swimmers at Sydney's Coogee Beach have braved chilly waters to support a young mum attacked by a shark there last week. Leah Stewart remains in a critical condition. Charlie Verco pulled her ashore.
13: The shark actually took Leah underwater and I couldn't see her anymore. And I was really going, okay, what do I do now? And luckily she popped back up and had let her go. And that was when I paddled in, kind of got her to swim to me so that she was out of the water.
8: The RNLI is urging people to be cautious when at sea as temperatures warm up across the country. Ireland's set to experience the tail end of a heat dome hitting parts of Europe this week. Aoife Ward from Dunleary RNLI has this advice.
14: So for anybody looking to head out in the water as the weather gets gorgeous next week, should be mindful when they're out boating, walking, paddleboarding, kayaking or even swimming, just to be really mindful that even though the water might be lovely and sunny outside, the water might not be as warm, and you have to be mindful of cold shock. You've also to be mindful of the tide, so check the tide times.
8: And today marks the summer solstice with the longest day of the year and the shortest night ahead of us. The sun rose at 5 this morning and sets at close to 10 tonight. That's over 17 hours of daylight. David Moore, editor with Astronomy Ireland, explains how it all works.
15: People who like the sun, of course, will be glad that the nights are short and the days are long. And of course, we get the maximum amount of solar heating. It takes the Earth a while to heat up. That's why the months after the solstice are usually the warmest.
8: And that's your latest news update at 4 minutes past 3.
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0: We're still in that gap between extra time and normal time in Croke Park. Donegal and Dublin drawing after full time or normal time. 2:18 apiece, the final score of that game, but it's not actually the final score. It's the score after normal time in that game. It was anything but normal in the end. It was quite the scrambled finish. By the way, in golf, America's Wyndham Clark has a massive advantage ahead of the final round of the US Open at Shinnecock Hills. He leads on 7 under par, which is 6 ahead of the chasing pack. Rory McIlroy is tied 17th after his poor third round 73, and he's 3 over par. Right now on KCLR, it's time for a little bit of this.
19: Great pass, great goal for France. Mbappe draws level with Olivier Giroud on 57 goals. That's the all-time leading goal scorer for his country.
0: And of course, France went on to beat Senegal 3-1 in that game. Mark Rodden is the man who's commentating on that moment, or who was commentating on that moment. He's commentated on many moments at this World Cup for Sporty TV in South Africa. Mark, how are you?
20: Yeah, good. Enjoying the World Cup and enjoying that Donegal-Dublin game as well. it's hard to take your eye off it.
0: Yeah, who are you actually supporting? Because you were Dublin-raised, but with strong Donegal roots.
20: Yeah, Donegal parents. I've always been a Donegal fan. So, it's a good thing for me. If Donegal don't do it, I can still support Dublin to go all the way.
0: Oh, a dub.
20: Anyone but Kerry.
0: A dub jumping on the bandwagon. What a shock.
20: Exactly. Few spare seats in the crowd over there. Yeah. There for some of the later games, maybe.
0: Okay. Well, look, I've seen many GA jerseys at the World Cup. I haven't seen a Dublin one yet or a Donegal one. You might be the man to do that, although I'm not sure that you'd be allowed to do that while commentating. On a general point, what have you made of the World Cup so far?
20: I think it's been fun. It's a very elongated tournament, 48 teams. Everyone worried that there'd be a lot of mismatches. But if you look at it, there's been very few disappointments, you know, in terms of matches and stories even. You know, some of those smaller teams, Cape Verde, Curaçao, have both kind of dug out a point. Democratic Republic of Congo against Portugal, this kind of thing. They're all kind of showing up, and plenty of good quality matches. Now, the problem is it's so long that we won't get to the really good matches until another week or two, probably, because with a lot of third place teams going through, it does take the pressure off some of the teams as well. But some really good performances in there, apart from The big standout for me in terms of a disappointment is Turkey. Not that I would have thought they'd get to the quarterfinals or the semifinals, but they hadn't been at a World Cup since 2002 when they did reach the last four. Football mad country, over 80 million population. Can you imagine watching your team play two matches at a World Cup, take 62 shots, score no goals, and play against 10 men for half the final game as well, and be out of the tournament after just two games when so many third place teams go through as well? It's that's a really tough one for them to take.
0: It is deeply frustrating. I know you got a good look at Germany and Ivory Coast. Obviously, you commentated on that game. Germany beating Ivory Coast 2-1. So they're 2 from 2. Are they looking impressive? I was listening to the Totally Football podcast produced by The Athletic on my way up to work today. And they said that like, Germany haven't really proved anything yet, given who they've beaten. Would you agree with that analysis?
20: I think they proved.

0: he is that. He's shown that. He came on, he scored two great goals yesterday. And he's a kind of really fun story as well, because he's a guy who played in the lower leagues in Germany, had to go to Union Saint-Gilloise in Belgium, got them promoted, then got to move to Brighton, who have a link with that club, didn't really work with Brighton, and all of a sudden goes to Stuttgart, starts scoring a lot of goals for them. A bit like a Miroslav Klose type as well, not someone you would think is going to be this world beater, but Klose is still the record goal scorer, although he's been joined on 16 goals overall, long since retired Klose, by Lionel Messi, and Kylian Mbappe's only a couple behind as well in terms of that all-time ranking. But yeah, Germany have, you know, they've come through their first test, and I think they'll be hard to beat. I still think they have issues, but I think they've come in under the radar before. They were hyped up, obviously, as world champions coming into 2018, flopped, went out in the group stage. Same thing happened in 2022, but, you know, did well enough. Quarterfinals in the Euros, beaten by Spain in extra time, and not much, not a whole lot of expected of them, and that probably suits them coming into this tournament. So I think they'll be hard to beat.
1: Obviously, you got a good look at France in their win against Senegal. How are they looking? 3-1 was the final score of that one.
0: France are looking, as they always do, under Didier Deschamps, which is terrible at times, but then awesome as well. They were absolutely shocking, pretty much to a man in the first half. Senegal missed a great chance as Maïla Sarr right on halftime. If he scores that, I think Senegal will probably go on to win. Deschamps made just one little tweak. He moved Ousmane Dembele of PSG from a central position out wide. Michael Olise, who you might remember, played for Crystal Palace, plays for Bayern Munich. He's come off the back of an amazing season in Germany and in Europe, and he just ran the game in the second half. They were completely changed. I think, you know, the ball was bouncing off Mbappe in the first half. Both of those players went very close. Edouard Mendy made a couple of great saves, so it could have been a bigger win for France, but they just destroyed Senegal in the second half and showed, you know, it's all about the attacking talent that they have. You know, Mbappe, Olise, Dembele, Désiré Doué, all these players, guys that can come off the bench like Bradley Barcola, lots of players who won the Champions League with PSG. And I think they showed in that second half why people have been tipping them as potential winners. And as well, it's just such a long tournament. They have time to play their way into it, you know, and getting that first win. That was a bit of a tricky game. It was a repeat of, you know, a famous game in 2002 when France, world and European champions, were shocked by Senegal in the 2002 World Cup. But again, they've passed that test. They're going to get some confidence from that. And you can't read too much into early performances as well, because we all remember the last World Cup when Argentina lost to Saudi Arabia but still went on and won the tournament.
1: Speaking of Saudi Arabia, they play Spain today. I'll hold off on diving into Spain because sometimes these big teams kind of start slowly. Like Argentina were beaten by Saudi Arabia in their first game in Qatar and went on to win the thing. At 11 o'clock tonight, Uruguay take on Cape Verde. Of course, Pico Lopez of Shamrock Rovers is in the centre of defence for Cape Verde. Let's hope they can get a good result in that game. You're on the Belgium-Iran game. I feel like with Belgium, we've been hearing about their golden generation for about 10 tournaments in a row now. They've never really delivered. Before you answer that question, Mark, I might just tell people Dublin have started the first period of extra time quite well. They're 2 points up. Dublin 220, Donegal 218. Both teams started that first period of extra time with two players in the bin for black cards. Anyway, Belgium against Iran, you're on that game tonight. What are you expecting out of Belgium? Are they finally going to deliver in your view?
0: I don't think so is the answer. I think 2018 was the high point for them, under Roberto Martinez. A lot of people saying maybe, you know, a better coach could have got them a bit further. They have Rudy Garcia in charge now, who had success with Lille in France many, many years ago. Since then, he's not done so well with Roma, Lyon, Napoli, following off another coach, Domenico Tedesco, that is kind of a jobbing coach. Again, someone who's, you're not going to be inspired by him. Garcia is a kind of a dour type as well. I can't see a lot of the players really warming to him. And you look at that golden generation that you mentioned, you know, Courtois is 34. Okay, not so bad for a keeper. But when Kevin De Bruyne is 34 and 35 next week, they're still relying on

0: Lukaku's turned 33. I think they are not going to go too far, to be honest, because they just don't have the players. Even some of the older starters, who wouldn't be so well known, are again, past their best probably as well. So they'll get through the group. They should win tonight. Incredibly difficult circumstances for Iran, who drew their first game at New Zealand. But I can't see Belgium going too far after that.
1: And New Zealand, Iran was actually a really good and enjoyable game. Just before I let you go, Scotland can still qualify even if they're beaten by Brazil. Only being beaten by one goal could effectively be a bonus point here, because there's so many teams going through as a best third place team in a group. 12 teams go through, or sorry, beg your pardon, 8 teams go through as best third place teams at the moment. Sweden, Scotland, Paraguay, Belgium, Portugal, Spain, Czech Republic and Ecuador occupy those places. But there's so much moving to do, that's kind of false to take any kind of form out of that information I just gave you there. But what about Scotland? Were they desperately unlucky against Morocco? Should they have had a penalty? Or was it a case of they just didn't create? And if you don't create in football, then maybe you don't deserve to go far in tournaments.
0: Yeah, there's a lot of criticism for Steve Clarke. He's been in the job for a long time. A lot of Scottish fans and observers of the team would want them to play a bit more expansively. But you look at the players he's got to work with. Angus Gunn, the goalkeeper's barely played. Not a high-profile keeper. Grant Hanley, veteran defender at the back, is always sort of questionable at this level. It's a big step up for a lot of these guys. McGinn's had a long season. McTominay as well. A lot expected of them. But they don't have a huge cast of world-class players. So I think for them to get through, isn't it 28 years since their last World Cup, which will be the same for us, that's the big achievement for them. They've got a win against Haiti, which was huge. They gave Morocco a much better game than a lot of people would have expected. And I think the one on McGinn was probably a penalty, one of those ones that if it was given, it wouldn't have been overturned. So maybe a little unlucky. They'll take a lot of heart from that game and go back to 98 when they last played Brazil. They were, close to getting a good result in that one as well. Brazil haven't been brilliant. Rafinha's gone off injured. So I don't think they will get a point in that game, but I wouldn't be surprised if they did. And 3 might be enough, by the way, because one team that I think definitely won't be through, or one group that won't produce one of the best third place teams, is unfortunately the group that Ireland would have been in. Czechia have been pretty awful in that group, and I can't see them getting through.
1: Yeah, I have to say, I'm seeing people talking about Czechia and saying, oh, that could have been us. But Czechia, we would have still had to have beaten Denmark, and there's no guarantee we would have done that. You look now and think, well, how bad were Denmark that Czechia team beat them? And you kind of think then, well, maybe we shouldn't think too deeply into that, because then we might ask ourselves, well, how good are we actually? But anyway, it doesn't work like that always, I appreciate. But it is frustrating to see Czechia doing what they're doing when that could have been 76 minutes gone between Dublin and Donegal. It's still Dublin by Dublin by 4 now. Dublin 222, Donegal, or Dublin 222, Donegal 218. Mark, just before I let you go, one last one. Tonight at 11, Uruguay against Cape Verde. You're a League of Ireland fan. Were you walking around with your chest out after Pico Lopez's performance against Spain, and kind of thinking to yourself and saying to people who don't watch a whole pile of League of Ireland football, that's the kind of player that we're capable of creating?
0: Yeah, absolutely. And it's one of the great World Cup stories as well. It's, it's been told a million times at this stage how he was contacted by the manager on LinkedIn out of the blue, ignored it first time off because it was in a foreign language. And he's well into his 30s now. As he said himself, it just shows if you keep working hard, you can achieve great things. It's been brilliant for him. It's been brilliant for Shamrock Rovers. I think the fact he went off and got such international experience, he's played a couple of times, I think, at the Africa Cup of Nations as well. He made some incredible interventions. Great block from Danny Olmo late in that game. If the keeper wasn't the player of the match, then Pico Lopez probably would have been. So great advertisement for the League of Ireland as well, because that story's going around the world, and maybe some players will think, well, it's not the worst league to be involved in, and we might see more players move to the League of Ireland, but lots more from the League of Ireland, being inspired by him and the likes of Dawson Devoy and Keane Levy and Adam Brennan, who all got their caps for Ireland in the last few weeks as well.
1: Okay, Mark Rodden, who is commentating on the World Cup for Sporty TV in South Africa, thank you very much for joining us from the World Cup, where tonight you're on Belgium against Iran. Kickoff is at 8 o'clock our time. I know that you're up and watching Dublin and Donegal because you're a loyal Donegal fan despite the accent, but that has been explained at the start of the interview. Mark, thank you very much.
0: Cheers, Oisin.
1: Always great to hear from Mark Rodden, who's commentating on the World Cup. And as we say tonight, he is on the Belgium game. World Cup coverage on Casey Lawrence brought to you by Markets Cross Shopping Centre. In fact, I'll let the voiceover guy tell you all about that.
2: World Cup score updates on KCLR with thanks to Market Cross Shopping Centre. Don't miss an open goal this Father's Day when you can score the perfect gift for dad at Market Cross, the heart of Kilkenny.
1: 78 minutes gone in the game between Dublin and Donegal. That means they're 8 minutes into extra time. In the first period of extra time, it is Dublin 223, Donegal 218. Dublin 223, Donegal 218. Yesterday in Gaelic football, well, ladies football, but they'll all be the one soon enough. Carlow overcame London in London. It was a comprehensive and big victory. It means they're through to the All-Ireland semi-finals. They won't find out until next week who they'll be playing in those semi-finals in 3 weeks' time. But they are there, and that's the most important thing. Here is the Carlow captain, Róisín Bailey, speaking to Donal Nolan.
3: Okay, so I'm on the pitch here now in Ruislip with Carlow captain Róisín Bailey after Carlow convincingly beat London here in the third round of the Junior Championship. Róisín, what were the conditions like out there for a player?
4: Yeah, it was tough. Like, I know you can feel a bit of a breeze now, but it was really, really tough. Like, it's very warm here today, very humid. The sun's not out, but it's really, really heavy. Like, so it was quite tough to play in. And I think the first half we played at a really high tempo. And then maybe towards the end of the second half, we probably felt that in the legs a little bit. And just in general, like, obviously the travelling doesn't help. We're all probably a little bit tired, but we got the job done, which is the main thing.
3: Absolutely. Getting the job done, what it's all about coming over here. I guess you're into a semi-final now, as Ed said to me a few minutes ago. You've been in the past four out of the past five semi-finals and haven't won them, so things feel a bit different this year, I think. Would I be right in saying that?
4: Yeah, definitely. Like, there's a great morale within the group and great belief within the group. So yeah, we obviously have kind of fell at that hurdle in previous years, but I really feel it this year, and it feels like a really special year. And like I said, the belief in the group is that we can go all the way and get over that hurdle and make it to Croke Park.
3: Yeah, it looks like the squad looks very even, as I said earlier in the year. It's a very even squad, and there's any number of subs you can call on that are going to come on and do a job for the team. So I don't want to harp on it, but I think things are a bit different this year, and it really really looks like it is a thing that you can go the next step. How are you feeling yourself, Carlo, having an unenviable distinction of being the only ladies football team that's never played in Croke Park?
4: Yeah, like, look, it's something that we've all dreamed of, and you dream, like, every year you come in and you come into the Carlow panel, that's what you're dreaming of, because, like, it is there for us and it's within our capabilities. But like I've said, like, the squad is absolutely unbelievable this year, and it was great today for a lot of girls to get some game time and to show what they can do. And I think a lot of them stepped up there and slotted in, like, seamlessly. So yeah, we do want to be the first group. We want to be the first group to get to Croke Park, and ultimately we want to be the first group to walk up the steps of the Hogan Stand as well.
1: Róisín Bailey, the Carlow ladies football captain, on their fantastic win yesterday away to London in Ruislip. It was a comprehensive victory. I think it was 5-18 to 1-7, something like that. They're into the last minute of the first period of extra time in Croke Park. Gavin Mulraney, the Donegal goalkeeper, has just kicked a two-pointer, so it's a three-point game. Dublin 223, Donegal 220. Dublin 223, Donegal 220, but Dublin going for a big one, a two-pointer. It's launched into the Davin end, but it goes to the keepers right and wide. A lot more to come here on KCLR Sports. Stay with us.
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6: Hello everyone, Sean Swan, Swan's electrical expert Carlo here. Time is really flying. Here we are at Midsummer's Day next Sunday, the longest day of the year. And it's also Father's Day, so don't forget to spoil all the daddies and the granddads too. If looking for gift ideas, we have lots of shavers, beard trimmers, hair cutters, Fitbit watches, dash cams, video doorbells, mobile phones, drones, portable speakers, headphones, etc, etc. And lots more in store when you shop local at Swan's Electrical Superstore Strawhall Carlo, or shop online at swanselectrical.ie from the people you know and trust for over 60 years.
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1: 25 past 3 on Sunday, June 21st. Happy Father's Day. If you want to wish your dad a happy Father's Day, then by all means, text or WhatsApp us on 0833069696. That's our Fairstone Kilkenny text and WhatsApp number. You can also talk to us about the sporting matter that matters to you. At the moment, they're at the half-time and extra time in Croke Park between Donegal and Dublin. It is Dublin 223, Donegal 220. In the FAI Junior Cup in soccer, by the way, there is 24 minutes gone between Evergreen and Kildrum Tigers. It's still scoreless in that game. Evergreen 0, Kildrum Tigers 0. Evergreen 0, Kildrum Tigers 0. At 5 o'clock in the World Cup, it's Spain against Saudi. At 8 o'clock, it's Belgium against Iran. At 11 o'clock tonight, it is Uruguay against Cape Verde. And of course, the League of Ireland's Pico Lopez will be starting for Cape Verde. 2 o'clock in the morning, New Zealand take on Egypt. Believe it or not, Egypt have never won a game at the World Cup. At 6 o'clock tomorrow evening, it's Argentina against Austria. That could be a good one. Tomorrow night at 10 o'clock, France take on Iraq. So that is your World Cup journey chartered for you over the next 48 hours or so. Lots more to come here on KCLR, including the thoughts of Kilkenny following their good win yesterday in the Glen Dimplex All-Ireland Senior Camogie Championship, a win that gets them through to the quarterfinals. We'll also preview the JJ Kavanagh Carlow Senior Hurling Championships. They start next week. Tonight, it is the start of the Intermediate Championship. As well as all that, we'll hear from Peter McConnon. He's the head of operations with Carlow GAA. They hosted Fela in the Camogie over the last couple of days and it went really well. We'll also talk to him about the start of the Hurling Championships and, of course, the upcoming Football Championships. I know that Peter's watching this game like a hawk, and why wouldn't he? Dublin taking on Donegal. So we'll get his thoughts on that game as well, because, of course, Peter is a former analyst with KFM, our neighbours in KFM, and a good analyst he was as well. So we'll bring him out of analysis retirement very briefly for that Donegal Dublin game, but the main subject that we'll talk about is the fantastic job that Carlo did of co-hosting the Fela and a few other things over the in the last couple of days and in the next couple of days. Right now though, on KCLR, as Donegal and Dublin begin the second half of extra time, it is time for Blink 182 or Blink 182, I'm never sure which.

0: Blink-182, What's My Age Again on KCLR. They're 2 minutes into the second period of extra time in Croke Park. It is a 2-point game. Dublin still leading 223 to 221. That's Dublin 29 points, Donegal 27 points. But Donegal take a shot, which will be a 1-pointer if it goes over. And it does. And it was a very good shot as well. It's Mark McHugh who scored two in a row in the second period of extra time, both from in around the same area, inside the D, close enough to the 20 metre line. So it's a 1-point game, 82 minutes gone. Dublin 223, Donegal 222. It's very, very, very exciting stuff. It was exciting yesterday in UPMC Nolan Park for Kilkenny, who beat Clare in the All-Ireland Championship. It means they're through to the quarter-final. Let's hear a little bit more on that with the help of our match commentator, Martin Quilty, who spoke to a couple of the Kilkenny stars on the day.
1: KCLR.
2: I am down here on pitchside with Michelle Teane and Aoife Norris. Aoife, I'm going to start with you, first of all. 4-14-1, A's defeating Clare. Through to the quarter finals, it's 4 wins from 4. Championship so far couldn't get any better, could it?
3: Yeah, look, we're happy with today's performance. I think we put in, again, another team performance. We just wanted to come here. We knew Clare would be a tough test. They were probably the, as they're saying, the informed team this year. So, look, we wanted to test ourselves and, yeah, we're overall happy with performance.
2: It was a fairly quiet day for you in the goal, apart from the one that went in the first half. And let's be fair, I think Roisin Begley came out of nowhere because I didn't even see her. What was it like standing on when you saw the ball going past?
3: Ah, sure, it wasn't great now, but I don't know. I actually came off for Ava Brett's hurl because I was questioning a square ball, but dumpers are saying it came off her own. So look, it's one of those things. It's one of those balls that, yeah, look, it was in the net before we really saw it. So we reacted well to it, though.
2: No, you certainly did, and go down the far side of the field then, and Steffi gets almost a carbon copy. Gives you a nice lead going in at half time, 2-5 to 1-4. What's the mood like in the dressing room?
3: Yeah, look, no match is won after 30 minutes, so it's just kind of refocus, regroup, and take the next 30 as it comes. We knew Clare were going to bring savage intensity, and that's what they did. And look, we're just happy that second half we stayed to the plan, and it worked out.
2: For yourself as a goalkeeper, especially in this heat, is it hard to adjust to play in matches like that? Because obviously hydration is a huge thing then for yourself, and I know that you're feeding an awful lot of water yourself to the backs to make sure they have enough water taken in as well.
3: It's probably more of a water carrier now in the heat. I don't mind it too much, but the girls out there, but look, I think it stood, their fitness was evident there today. They had loads more in the tank come the full whistle, and that's something promising, and it's great to see. So look, these are all the tests you want to be getting before you head into knockout championship stages.
2: Well done. I know you have now Wexford next week and we'll be covering it live as well, but great performance today, brilliant 4 from 4, and well done on getting to the quarterfinals. Michelle Teane, I suppose for you it's slightly different today. You were standing on the sideline. I know you have a bit of an injury. First of all, how's that coming along?
4: Yeah, good, coming along well. I'm working with our background team there, so hopefully we'll be good to go soon.
2: Give me your honest answer now. Is it tough standing on the sideline watching everybody else playing in a high intensity championship game, knowing that you can't do anything, that you're just watching from the sidelines? Is it harder watching or harder playing?
4: Oh, it's much harder watching, way harder watching, but I still try to do something by roaring into them, to be honest.
2: We know, we heard.
4: So I do my best in that way, but no, it's hard because you want to be there, but when you're watching the girls, you just want, all you want is the win, really. So they did brilliant, and I'm really proud of how they did today. A 15-point win, take that any day.
2: It certainly would. I mean, it's 4 from 4 in the championship, only conceding the one goal, and let's be fair, there was nothing could be done about it. Scoring 4 goals, a lot of that score is coming from play. When you're standing on the sideline, and I know you're in the back and normally in fullback, can you see more standing on the sideline in terms of you're able to roar and shout to someone that you might see a runner coming than what you could do maybe if you're in the fullback position?
4: Fullback is far enough back that you probably can, nearly like the keeper, you probably can see a lot. So I probably stood with the backs as well because that's my game, like that's what I know best. So I don't know, it's probably similar enough, but I definitely think it helps the girls on the pitch. And yeah, we just all work together to get that win.
2: There seems to be great harmony this year between the panel. Right from the word go, when you come out, you can see the intensity through the warm up coming out at half time, and even the camaraderie afterwards between all of the panel. There seems to be a totally different dynamic this year.
4: Yeah, there's a huge trust within the panel. Like, you even see the way the girls were able to shut Clare down today, like that's down to the homework that the boys had done, and again regrouping at half time and seeing what adaptations the girls had to do on the pitch, like, and they just did it seamlessly today. They really took it on themselves, and the confidence is kind of growing within, I think, especially within our forwards. Like, you see there, they're bearing down on goal, and we probably could have even had a few more goals, so that is just really good to see. So it's kind of a yeah, the group's really come together. There's a trust, there's a good bond, there's a good unity, and we just, you're doing it for each other. So yeah, really positive this year.
2: Without trying to sound critical, you're a lot more clinical in front of goal this year, in particular the forwards. Is that something that you've been working on all year?
4: Well, you're always obviously working on that every year, like, but it's, we always had the players. It's just really the getting the confidence into them. And that's what the boys have kind of done. I couldn't pinpoint how really, but it's just week on week, they're busting the, and there's girls coming into form there. Like Sarah Barco is flying form. Like she is lethal anytime she gets the ball. Do you know, you don't want to be coming up against her too. And Steffi,
2: it's a tough marker on training.
4: Yeah, sure. If you don't get the ball, you'll get a whack off her. So yeah, so you kind of stay away in that way. But she's flying, and a lot of the girls are coming to form there. So it's exactly what we want. Yeah.
2: For yourselves, it's quarterfinal spot guaranteed. No matter what happens in Wexford next week, the pressure is off. That was route one, and goal one is to get to the quarterfinal stage. That's completed now, so all systems are going, trying to push on to that step a little further, because I know everybody wants to get that further step. Last year there was a blip against Tipperary, you know, 1 point after extra time, but back in the quarterfinals again this year, exactly where you want to be.
4: Yeah, absolutely, we're on route, we're on track to for our plan, like, you know, and we'll take whatever team we have to come up against, and we'll have our homework done, and we'll have our plan, and we'll try to execute it the best of our ability.
2: Well, mind the injury, get back on the field nice and quickly. We want to see you back there as well. And well done to yourself and all the panel on a brilliant performance today.
4: Thanks very much, Martin.
0: Aoife Norris and Michelle Tehan speaking to our match commentator Martin Quilty, who broadcast the game live on KCLR Plus with thanks to Le Hearts Garage, Waterford Road, Kilkenny. Kilkenny with the win against Clare yesterday in UPMC Nolan Park, a win that means that they are through to the quarterfinals of the senior championship, the top tier championship of the All-Ireland Camogie Championship. 4-14 to 1-8 the final score. 4-14 to 1-8 the final score for Carlow. They have a big game upcoming. They're in a relegation playoff. Let's hope they can stay in the intermediate championship. 7.5 minutes gone in the second period of extra time. It's looking good for Dublin, who are 3 points up against Donegal. That said, we said that coming towards the end of normal time as well. Dublin 225, Donegal 222. Dublin 225, Donegal 222. Dublin just keeping the football for as long as they can. Alan Walsh has scored a goal for Cork early in the game against Offaly. It is Cork 1-2, Offaly no score. Cork 1-2, Offaly no score. That in the All-Ireland Senior Hurling quarter-final. A bit of a mix, well, not a mix-up, and I'll say a disaster, but in context for RTÉ. They're supposed to be showing Cork and Offaly, but Dublin and Donegal went to extra time, and it just means that they can't go right from the start of Cork and Offaly. It's not great planning, to be honest. You should see these things coming. It has happened us here, by the way, on KCLR, so I'm not going to have too much of a go, whereby one game goes to extra time and it impinges on the coverage of the next. Dublin looking to impinge on Donegal's championship progress by scoring another point with a minute and 26 seconds to go. They have scored that point, and it looks like Dublin are going through to the quarterfinals of the All-Ireland Senior Football Championship. They're 4 points up with a minute and 10 on the clock, and I know I said this at the end of normal time, but I don't think Donegal had the time to do what they need to do. So Donegal about to follow Armagh out of the Senior Football Championship. Armagh going out yesterday following their defeat to Kerry, and we heard from Kieran McGeaney after the game. He wasn't too happy with his team's performance. He wasn't too happy with the change of format this year. He did say, look, if I say anything, it'll appear like it's sour grapes, but it is something he would have said beforehand. Donegal playing it long into the square. They need a goal, and even that might not be enough. It bounces towards the end line. It's pulled on by a Dublin defender, and it trickles out towards the sideline, out past the 20 metre line. 35 seconds to go in this game before the hooter goes. We might as well stay with it before taking a breather. Offaly, by the way, through Owen Cahill, have got a score against Cork, so it's Cork 1-2, Offaly 1 point. Donegal launching it inside the square, goes inside the square, it's batted out. The referee is given a free out. 20 seconds to go. Dublin 2-26 at Donegal 2-22. We did ask for your requests on 083 306 9696. That's our Fairstone Kilkenny text and WhatsApp line number. Christine wants to wish a happy Father's Day to Willie Marr, the world's best daddy and best friend, and a big happy heavenly Father's Day to Daddy Joe. That's from Christine, who texted us on 083 306 9696. That's our text and WhatsApp line number here on KCLR, our Fairstone Kilkenny text and WhatsApp line number. The Dublin fans are cheering in the hill. They're happier than they were in Thurles last night, because Dublin are going through to the quarterfinals. In fact, Dublin are through to the quarterfinals. Donegal, who were many people's favourites, are out of the championship. Donegal beaten by Dublin 226 to 222. The final score, Dublin 226, Donegal 222. Dublin march on to the quarters and Donegal go out in the All-Ireland Hurling quarter-final with 9 minutes or thereabouts gone. It's Cork 1-3, Offaly 1 point. When we come back, we're looking ahead to the JJ Kavanagh Carlow Senior Hurling Championship. That starts next weekend. Stay with us.
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0: Coming up, Peter McConnon on the failure, which was successfully hosted by Carlo. Aaron Doan actually won the Division 1 failure decider. If you want to get the results in full, and there are a lot of them, you can go to the respective websites and of Kilkenny and Carlo, and they're all covered there. Early in the game, it is Cork who lead against Offaly 1-3 to 1 point. That, of course, in the All-Ireland Senior Hurling quarter-final. It's on in Thurles. It's absolutely packed. A much bigger crowd there today than there was last night for Clare's win against Dublin. Cork probing for another goal now. Can they get it? A good strike in towards the Killinan end, which goes across the face of goal and wide. So Cork still lead there by 5 points. Cork 1-3, Offaly 1 point. There's 10 minutes gone in that game. Earlier on, Dublin with the win against Donegal after extra time. The final score of that game, 226 to 222. We'll have more on that game a little bit later on. At 4 o'clock, it's Monaghan against Westmeath in the final round 3 game of the Senior Football Championship. Right now, it's time to look ahead to the JJ Kavanagh Carlo Senior Hurling Championship, which begins next weekend. Edward Byrne of Mount Leinster Rangers was at the launch this week, and he spoke to the one and only Brendan Hennessy.
1: KCLR.
11: Now I'm joined by Edward Byrne of Mount Leinster Rangers. Edward, great to see you. It has been a quick year. It's only like, just said it to David English, it doesn't seem like it's 12 months ago since we stood here or sat in the stand for the interview last year. But good to see you.
12: Yeah, I suppose it is flying around, and I suppose now is the good time of the year to get back hurling on the sod, and it's getting toughening up, and you know, the ball is flying around, so I think lads are kind of getting excited to get going now properly. And you know, I know the Bulger Cups and the Bulger Shields have been going on there, giving lads a bit of hurling throughout the pre-season, or throughout March, April, that kind of thing. But yeah, I'd say they're excited to get going now.
11: Nave Breeder back up to senior, and you have them out on the first weekend.
12: Yeah, I suppose it's good to have them back up. It'll be a big test for them. There's a big step up to go from intermediate to senior. But I suppose they had three lads on the county panel. They probably had three others on the county football panel that probably could have been on the hurling panel had they chosen that. So I think they'll have the bones of a good team there, you know. They'll be decent enough hurling there, but as I said, it'll be a big step up for them. Hopefully now they'll put in a good showing and they'll get a bit of encouragement out of it. You know, there's nothing worse than going up to see when Carlo goes up into Lee McCarthy to get a trimming or two. You know, it's very disheartening and stuff, and very easy for them to turn around and say, ah, oh, we'll go play football now instead. But it'd be just great to see if they got a bit of encouragement and, you know, stick it out for the year and, you know, push on a little bit further and just hold their own there, you know.
11: You're a dual star. You play football with Mount Leinster Rangers, play hurling. I know I said it to one of the lads earlier, for over 130-140 years we had a mixed season, but in the split season the last few years. Well, what's your good feeling now for this year for clubs like Rangers, who are predominantly hurling, even though you have to be deserve credit, you're playing the Senior Football Championship? How do you think it's going to affect things, or will it affect things?
12: Yeah, it was just, we were kind of talking about it there beforehand. It's like they were saying, you know, you're going hurling football, whatever it is, but you know, you're still, if you're a dual player, you're still on the go for 12, 13, 14 weeks, whatever it is, you know. So in that kind of sense, there's no real difference to a dual player, but the only difficult part is switching from hurling over to football, because the games are very different, you know, and keep switching over and back. But look, I suppose I have experience of playing in that format back years ago or whatever it was before it changed back to the split season. But I suppose for some of the younger lads, they'll have never experienced that. So it'll be something new to them. And you don't really know how they're going to react until they're in the middle of it, you know. So we'll just see how it goes. Take it as it comes, you know.
11: There's a target on your back. You are county champions, so everyone will be wanting to go, including Dave Breed in the opening game. But Rangers, St Mullins, the tradition is there. Somebody said that. But we have to give full respect to the Ballinkillens, the Bagnallstowns, the Nave Breeds, the Nave Owens. They all do cause problems for one another. So it's going to be a great championship.
12: Yeah, I think so. And I think it'll be tasty enough, you know. You'll still have to win two games to get to a semi-final, you know. So, I mean, it's, competition will be tough enough. I suppose some teams will have lads injured, you know, players away, whatever, that kind of stuff happens off the field now. But I think, yeah, it'll be tough going. Ballinkillen are a strong team, Bagnallstown are strong, Meishel can come good any day, do you know. And Nave Breed, I suppose they're fresh coming up, you don't, we won't know exactly what they're like until they start playing, you know. So they could be a dark horse there too, you know, and they could pick up points, you know. We couldn't just rule them out straight away. But yeah, it's going to be competitive enough, I think. Some of the round games is complained that there's, it's dull or whatever like that, but you're still having to go.
11: It's never done. It's never done.
12: You have to go out and play the games, and you know, put your best foot forward and stuff. And you can't just switch on championship mode like straight away for a semi final or a last round of a league, you know, just to get yourself going. So teams will have to start building momentum for week one, like, yeah.
11: Okay, we'll look forward to it, and thanks for having a word with KSLR. But I do understand there will be a few matches in Bagnallstown as well.
12: Yeah, interesting.
11: Won't have to travel as far from Boris, Ballymurphy and Rahanna.
12: Yeah, it'll suit the boys south of the county, all right. Yeah. No, it's interesting. Well, I would have played in Bagnallstown as when I was younger, I suppose, as well. And it'll be new for a lot of our lads as well. They'll have never really played there, maybe some juvenile matches or whatever. But yeah, it'll be something different. And I suppose the atmosphere might be a little bit better. You don't know. It might get more people to go to games, which is always a bonus, yeah, too. So yeah, I think it'll be a good aspect to have. And sure, yeah, we'll see how it goes.
11: Very best of luck, Edward. As I said, you are county champions. There's a target on your back, but best wishes, MLR.
12: Thanks very much, Brendan.
11: Edward Byrne speaking to KSLR Sport.
0: Thank you very much, Brendan, and thank you very much, Edward. Brian Hayes has got a second goal for Cork. Cork 2-7. Offaly 2 points is the latest score in Thurles. There's 16 minutes gone in that game. And you can't take your eye off this one, because actually, as I was looking down at my notes, Cork got a third goal. A ball launched into the square from Dermot Healy. It broke and was taken well and put into the back of the net. So Cork now leading 3-7 to 2 points against Offaly. I think it is Alan Walsh who's got that second goal. I could be wrong. The replay, not overly clear here. Yeah, it is Alan Walsh who's got a second goal, and he jumped in the air after getting that goal. So Cork cruising against Offaly, 3-7 to 2 points. You would have expected Cork to win that, but maybe not to be this comprehensively ahead so early in the game. Offaly would have wanted to hang on in there and see what they could do, but it doesn't look like that's going to happen. Dublin beating Donegal 2-26 to 2-22. That was the final score in Croke Park in round three of the All-Ireland qualifiers. Peter McConnon is Carlo GAA's head of operation, and he joins us now. Peter, how are you?
13: Good afternoon, Oisín. How are things?
0: I'm not too bad at all. Of course, you're a former Kildare footballer and a former analyst with KFM. So just for about 30 seconds, if I can send you back in time to become an analyst again. I know you were watching Dublin and Donegal. It was some game, wasn't it?
13: Fantastic game of football. You've got to say, Oisín, right down to the wire. I thought, both teams gave everything, no quarter asked or given there. Dublin, I thought, deserved to win it in the end. They certainly went at Donegal where they thought were vulnerable, and you know, certainly were, I thought, the better team in the first 70 minutes, unlucky not to win it in ordinary time, but came out, which Dublin do, and I've seen them doing it time and time again. You know, straight after a break, the first 3 or 4 minutes, they come out and they go at you.
0: Okay, let's talk about the main subject you're joining us to talk about, the John West Fela, which was held over Carlow and a few other counties in the last couple of days. Talk to me about the Fela. I think it was all on yesterday across the county, and it was a fantastic effort by everyone in Carlow GAA and Camogie and all the clubs that got involved.
13: Yeah, sure, Oisin. It was just a phenomenal day. Back in the back end of 2025, when we got the opportunity to co-host National Hurling and Camogie Féile this year with Laois, we jumped at the opportunity. Probably neither county has the logistics or the wherewithal to be able to host it on their own. So it was a great opportunity to team up with Laois and have a national competition in Carlow. It gave opportunities to the clubs in both counties, and so delighted with the performance and the effort from the clubs in Carlow. But it gave those clubs the opportunity to showcase their facilities, showcase their organisational effort, and by God, did they step up to the plate yesterday. So we had 7 venues around County Carlow yesterday, a 3-pitch venue in Fenna, and the rest of them were 2-pitch venues in Carlow Town, Hurling Club, Mount Leinster Rangers, Meishel, Setanta hosted in Tin Ryland, and then we had Naive Breed hosting in the outside pitch and O'Hanrahan. So, all in all, absolutely fantastic. Actually, St Mullins down in SETU as well. And we have to obviously thank SETU for providing their facilities for us. They're being great supporters of Carlow GAA. But, the competition right throughout the day was phenomenal. Long day on everybody, players, supporters, volunteers, organisers. Really, really long day. Probably went over time in a couple of venues. But it was, really, really worth it with fantastic weather and fantastic competition and games and great friendships made by players and officials alike.
0: It was great that these venues kind of got to show themselves off a bit. They were not great sometimes in the Gaelic Games world at shouting about our facilities and showing what we have. But yesterday they were shown, and that was fantastic because the work that has gone into these places is phenomenal.
13: Yeah, well, look, I got to most of the venues yesterday throughout the day, Oisin, and it was fantastic to see the effort that the clubs made. This just doesn't just happen. You have to work very, very hard. And like this, there's 6 months of preparation going into it yesterday. We set up a Féile executive within Carlow under the chairmanship of Michael O'Brien, and that committee has worked very, very hard over the last couple of months. We brought the clubs in. People put their hands up to get the opportunity to host. Some clubs didn't get that opportunity, but it is a 2-year program. We will host again, co-host again with Laois next year. And we had 5 Camogie venues this year, 2 hurling venues. That'll be flipped on its head mostly for next year. We'll have probably more hurling venues and lesser Camogie venues. But again, other clubs will get an opportunity maybe to host next year. But I just think that it just goes to show you the strength that of the personnel, the volunteers in the clubs in Carlow, and also the facilities that we have. One of the things that does curtail a club from being able to host is that you need to have a 2-pitch venue. We were able to, muster up those venues for yesterday. For the clubs that stepped into the hurling clubs that stepped into traditional football club venues to try and host, like Setanta going out to Tin Ryland. Credit to Tin Ryland for providing their facility in the first place, and credit to Setanta for wanting to take it on. And I was out there for a little period yesterday, and the buzz around it, the tents, they had blow up domes, they had a barbecue going, there was music, there was great games, great colour, and that was the same across all venues yesterday. So, yes, there's competition to be won, to be lost, and there was hearts broken with last minute winners being got against teams. There was joy and elation at getting the last minute winner. There was great hurling when you see teams from Turlestrand in Sligo, Latin in Monaghan, Coot Hill in Cavan, hurling teams coming down to Carlow and showing no little skill. I'd have to say I was actually taken aback by the level of skill from some of the what we call, and with no disrespect, the lesser known hurling areas of Ireland, but they came down and they're just full of vigor, full of energy, full of joy, I suppose, getting out to represent their club and their county on a national front. Yeah. And some of those lesser counties going away with titles, let it be plates or cups in the lower divisions. But it was great.
0: Okay, Peter McConnon, Head of Operations with Carlow GA, thank you very much for joining us. Well done on a successful hosting and co-hosting, I should say, of the Féile with Laois. It was great to see the neighbours coming together and working so well together. I know you have a busy time coming up now with the Junior and Intermediate Hurling Championships after starting this weekend, and Senior to come next weekend. So I'll see you out and about, Peter. Thanks for joining us live on KCLR.
13: And thanks. And can I just say thank you to KCLR and to our other media partners there, Oisin. Without your help, we wouldn't be able to publicise what we did, and we see the publicity that the Féile has got over the last couple of weeks, and it will continue. You know, we'll have debriefs and look backs over it, you know, on social media, and thanks for that.
0: Brilliant. Thanks, Peter. That's Peter McConnon. He is the Head of Operations with Carlow GAA. Cork 3-8, Offaly 2 points, 23 minutes gone in the game in Thurles earlier on. Dublin beating Donegal 226-222 after extra time, and they're about to begin between Monaghan and Westmeath. Approaching half time in the FAI Junior Cup, it's still Evergreen 0, Kildrum Tigers 0. In fact, it is half time now. Evergreen 0, Kildrum Tigers 0. Lots of sport and great music to come. Stay with us.
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2: Emma Shortall, we are here at UPMC Nolan Park. You've just defeated Clare by 4-14 to 1-8 in the Glendinplex Senior Championship. How are you feeling after that?
17: Asher, look, we're delighted, I suppose. We knew them coming here would be a great tough battle, so we'd like to get the win. But look, we both came into the match top of the table, so we knew that look's probably going to be one of the big match of the group. Look, we are aiming to top the group, and you know what, we've guaranteed quarterfinal now, so that's the main thing.
2: You went in at half time 2-5-1-4 ahead. You had a hand in Sarah Barco's goal in the first half as well. Ball sat up nicely for you. The forward seemed to work very well as a unit today.
17: Yeah, look, we've been doing a lot of work on fast ball into the full forward line, and I suppose three of us have played together for the last four matches now. So look, playing alongside the same girls every week, it's a big help.
0: That's Emma Shortall of the Kilkenny Camogie team following their win against Clare yesterday, a win which seals a quarter final spot for them. Cork cruising against Offaly, 26 minutes gone. Cork 3-9, Offaly 3 points. Cork 3-9, Offaly 3 points. And when you look at how Dublin performed against Clare last night, it does kind of embolden the argument that maybe the championship is a little bit unbalanced and they need to look at it, especially when you look at the love and excitement that football is creating and getting at the moment. That's something we might talk about after 4 o'clock. We'll have lots of great sport and music to come after four. Stay with us.
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0: Just before we go to news, 29 minutes gone, Cork 4-11, Offaly 3 points. We'll be talking about that tomorrow on the KCLR Hurling Podcast Analysis Edition. Right now, though, it is time for news and national sport at 4 o'clock here on KCLR.
24: At 4, good afternoon, I'm Tina Gates. The teenager who died during yesterday's Donegal International Rally has been named as 15-year-old Tadhg Callaghan Carter. The remainder of the rally has been cancelled following the tragedy in which two other people were injured. Tadhg's school, St Eunan's College in Letterkenny, has paid tribute to the young man who had just completed his junior cert exams. The school will be open from 11 a.m. tomorrow with a short prayer service at midday in support of students, parents and staff. Motorsport Ireland and Donegal Motor Club say they're deeply saddened by the tragedy. Sinn Féin Deputy Pierce Doherty says there's a cloud of grief over Donegal.
25: Our thoughts and prayers are with this young lad's family at this point in time, his friends and all those who were involved, those who responded to the accident, and our thoughts are also with those who were injured. It is just an unimaginable loss, and at this time we just need to give space and respect to the family and allow the authorities to carry out whatever investigations they need to carry out also.
24: A teenage boy is in critical condition after a collision involving an e-bike in County Laois last night. It happened on the N80 Strabally Road in Port Laois shortly after 11 o'clock. A passenger, a boy in his early teens, sustained serious injuries and is in critical condition at CHI Temple Street. The driver, a man in his late teens, was treated at the scene. No other vehicle was involved. The US and Iran have begun peace talks in Switzerland. The face-to-face meeting follows ongoing fighting in Lebanon and conflicting claims about whether the Strait of Hormuz is open or closed. US Vice President J.D. Vance was optimistic heading into the talks.
26: Through diplomacy, through working together to transform the Middle East, where Iran and the Gulf have been at war with each other, or at least have had very unfriendly relations, where Iran has been a driver of regional instability. Now we see a future where everybody can work together to promote peace and prosperity for everyone.
24: The closing ceremony for the Special Olympics Ireland Summer Games takes place tonight. The weekend has seen over 1,200 athletes compete in 12 different sports across Dublin. These family members were incredibly proud of their loved ones.
27: It's just inclusivity, like the fact that she's here today at the Special Olympics is something that nobody can ever take away from her, and it's a confidence that she'll get to have forever from all the hard work she's put in.
28: It gives him a chance to be the best he can be and achieve something that none of us ever thought was possible.
24: Swimmers at Sydney's Coogee Beach have braved chilly winter waters to support a young mum who was attacked by a shark there last week. Leah Stewart remains in a critical condition. Charlie Verco pulled her ashore.
29: The shark actually took Leah underwater and I couldn't see her anymore, and I was really going, okay, what do I do now? And luckily she popped back up and had let her go. And that was when I paddled in, kind of got her to swim to me so that she was out of the water.
24: A spy plane, an armoured Garda vehicle and anti-drone technology are just some of the measures being brought in ahead of Ireland's EU presidency next month. In 10 days' time, the biggest policing and security operation in the history of the state gets underway. There are concerns that Ireland could be the focus of sabotage in the form of disinformation and cyber attacks. Security and defence analyst Declan Power says while the threat of physical harm cannot be discounted, there are the added factors of people trying to cause disruption.
1: That would include things that might disrupt our IT services through a cyber attack, denial of services at a medium to low level, coupled with possibly drone incursions, or a ramping up of disinformation and a heightening of toxicity in public debate online. And we've seen how vulnerable we are to that, not just Ireland, but in Europe in general.
24: And that's your latest news update at 4 minutes past four.
3: And in sport, Dublin remain in the All-Ireland Senior Football Championship. Extra time was needed to separate themselves from Donegal, who go out. 118 to 118 was how the game ended in normal time. A two-point free from Michael Murphy levelled it after Paddy Small had fired Dublin in front with a late goal. Ger Brennan's side dominated in extra time with 4 points in particular from Sean Guyden as they progress on a score of 226 to 222. Well, it's just getting underway in the second game of the day in Clonus as Monaghan and Westmeath lock horns, while in the All-Ireland Hurling quarter-final, Cork are in action against Offaly, an Offaly side in their first last eight games since 2003. It was Cork, though, in a commanding lead at 4-10 to 3 points. The Rebels stormed ahead with Alan Walsh netting the first of their goals. He scored again just a minute after Brian Hayes raised the green flag to Shane Barrett with the other goal. In soccer, Spain will be looking to get their World Cup campaign on track when they face Saudi Arabia in Group H this evening. The 2010 champions were held to a frustrating draw by Cape Verde in their opener and now have gone two World Cup matches without scoring, something they've never done in three consecutive games. And that's underway at five. Elsewhere, Shamrock Rovers defender Pico Lopez will hope to inspire Cape Verde to more points when they meet in Uruguay at 11 o'clock. Belgium take on Iran in Group G from 8. FinHarp's members will vote next month on a proposed investment that could end the club's fan-owned model and bring significant new funding. The board has backed the proposal ahead of a special general meeting on July 5th, describing it as being the club's best long-term interest. The prospective investor has also indicated a willingness to help fund the completion of the long-delayed Donegal Community Stadium, as well as increasing investment in the first team and coaching staff. And that is your latest news and sports update. I'm Daniel Pitcher. The time is coming up to 6 minutes past four.
4: Veo Seal na Hall Scala, Gujigar Hanik may go la Oscoche, Oscal Wunuds, and Campus, Nadini, and Funyev, be even on Gahrod Fui. I guess we Ramshin the Ryan the CIO Harkyun. I guess 2 week plan out the Hyd Hye Mele, Brahnian Yuskera or Oscal Wunuds, Riven Ahu Inchinya CIO, Tara Kurich Huggin, La Oscoche, Oscal Wunud, Jasahern and Shakti Les Fihid de Vehiv. 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
0: We're kind of getting close to all the humanity in the Cork Offaly game. It is Cork 4-13, Offaly 5 points. There is a minute gone of additional time at the end of the first half. In the football, it's a bit more close between Westmeath and Monaghan. There's 5 minutes gone in Clonus. This a round 3 game. It's Monaghan 3 points, Westmeath 1 point. Monaghan 3 points, Westmeath 1 point. Make it Westmeath 2 points because they've just kicked a really fine score, an excellent strike of a football from Kelly. His first of the game. It makes it Monaghan 3 points, Westmeath 2 points. 5 minutes gone in the first half of that game. It's been a bad day for the manager of Westmeath's county, Donegal, Mark McHugh, of course. Mark McHugh, managing Westmeath. His brother Ryan playing for Donegal today. They were beaten by Dublin 226 to 222 in round three earlier on. So Donegal go out and Dublin go through to the quarterfinals of the Senior Football Championship. Still to come, we hear from Tipperary's John McGrath on how it feels to go from being the hurler of the year last year to being out of the championship before the knockout stages begin. We'll also hear from Ger Cody of St Mullins, Brian Tracy of Meishel, and Aina Holland of Naive Breed ahead of the start of the JJ Kavanagh Carlo Senior Hurling Championship. That begins next weekend. The Intermediate Championship beginning this evening. The Junior Championship already underway. You can check out the results on the Carlo GAA website. We'll also pay tribute to PL Curran, who passed away during the week. Our thoughts are with PL's friends and family in Carlow and beyond. 2.5 minutes gone of additional time at the end of the first half and third. Is still Cork leading Offaly. Well, obviously they're still leading. Offaly couldn't close the gap that fast. 4-13 Cork, 5 points Offaly in the football. It remains Monaghan 3 points, Westmeath 2 points after 6 minutes. And in the soccer, it's still Evergreen 0, Kildrum Tigers 0. They're at the start of the second half of that game. That, of course, in the FAI Junior Cup. But it's still Evergreen 0, Kildrum Tigers 0. Right now on KCLR, it's time for Amble.

0: Amble on KCLR, some quality Irish, 12 minutes past four on Sunday, June 21st. Cork 5-14, Offaly 6 points is the halftime score in the All-Ireland Senior Quarterfinal. Cork 5-14, Offaly 6 points. Last night it was a bit of a damp squib between Dublin and Kildare, and it sounds kind of shallow to tie the David Reedy injury into that. The atmosphere, if you were watching it on telly, you probably notice it was non-existent after that, but even before that, there was no real atmosphere. Sometimes when a player gets a serious injury like that, it can drain the atmosphere, and that's fair enough and rightfully so, and people were concerned. And David Reedy, by the way, has been released from hospital today. Fair play to John Heatherton, the Dublin forward, who is a member of An Garda Síochána. As soon as it happened, he ran over to check if Reedy was okay, because obviously he'd have a level of first aid training, and fair play to him and all the medical staff. But when you look at the excitement generated by football and compare it to hurling this year, football is streets ahead. And look, I'm not going to go too much into it now. It's something we'll dive into tomorrow on the KCLR Hurling Podcast, because the WhatsApp group is already hopping between Mickey, Eddie and I. Hashtag spoiler alert. But it is something we will discuss tomorrow. 11 minutes gone on the football. Monaghan 5 points. Westmeath 4 points, the latest score in round three of the All-Ireland Senior Football Championship a little bit earlier on. Dublin beating Donegal by 226 to 222. That was the final score after extra time. The Carlo Senior Hurling Championship starts next weekend. We'll have comprehensive coverage on KCLR. The launch was held during the week. Let's find out who Brendan Hennessy spoke to.
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2: Now I'm joined by the captain of the Navan Mitchell Hurling Team for 2026, Brian Tracy. Of course, intercounty keeper with Carlo for a long number of years. Well, Brian, great to see you at the launch tonight. And it's a great night for Carlo. They've really put a great job together here.
3: Yeah, they did. Done a lovely job. Had a lovely ceremony here for the two new cups, for the Pat Foley Intermediate Cup and for the new John and Margaret Foley Cup for the under 16 hurling.
2: Yeah, proud for the Foley family in Breed. We've seen Alan and his mother Catherine there, and of course for the Foley family as well, and a few nice words there as well. So ironic, it's two Foleys, but they're two lovely cups, and one for the under 16s and one for the Pat Foley Intermediate. The Brennans were here tonight, Catherine Brennan and Alan Brennan, who are, would have been Pat Foley's nephew, as you rightly said, and right, Pat's sister. So, and you had all the Foleys there, Mitch, Aaron Breed and all the gang from Mitchell, Robbie and all the gang, so well represented.
3: Yeah, look, there's a great turnout. Brilliant to see Catherine and Alan here. I hadn't seen Alan in a long time. And look, for the Foleys of Milltown, only live in my home place, is only 3 or 4 minutes from them, and I would have known John and Margaret very well over the years down the pub and that. And brilliant people, and their family. Brilliant to see them all here tonight, and well represented to present the cup to Carlo GA.
2: Certainly so. We're back in the lens.

0: the county championships, Brian. First out for Navan this year?
1: Bagnestown.
0: Bagnestown.
1: Yeah.
0: And only a week to go, so that's a local derby as well. It's all close and comfortable in Carlow, but you're looking forward to it.
1: Yeah, look, it's always close and comfortable in Carlow. As we know, all the clubs are all within a, you throw a stone from one to the next. So, yeah, look, no matter who it is in the first round of the championship, you're always looking forward to it. And on evenings like this evening, you know, you can't but look forward to getting a hurling your hand and getting out in the field, and hopefully Saturday week can't come quick enough now.
0: I was talking to Kyle, he was representing the intermediates here from Navan. We had a chat with him earlier on, of course, from the Foley clan as well, and he was saying numbers are good down there, that you've more or less enough adult players now for three teams. But that's great for Michael, I said that earlier on, and for yourself as an experienced player and the man that's been around, and you'll be around for another while as well, because you're one of the top goalkeepers in the country. It's great for a small area like Michael.
1: Yeah, look, it's brilliant. You know, we're such a rural club, and over the years lost so many players to and members of the club to heading away, whether it's to the States or down under to Australia or wherever. But yeah, like, the numbers at the minute are fantastic, and all going well. Junior starts tomorrow night, we'll have a team there, and the intermediate is next Tuesday, and we'll have a team there, all going well, and that'll all roads lead into Saturday week.
0: And we were just talking to David English. Numbers in Carlow hurling, Brian, we're always, you know, we're bolting on about it on the radio and urging people to support Carlow. Numbers are good because lots of young guys are playing hurling in Carlow now, lots of young girls are playing camogie, and it's there, the fruit of that is there, because we can see it at the moment, and it's wonderful to see. And you must be delighted as the captain of your club to see that as well, and as the goalkeeper of the county team.
1: Yeah, look, it's fantastic. The more you see, like, it's, I suppose, from a senior county team, like, over the last 9-10 years, like, we've probably had, like, it's been a very successful and very fruitful journey. And you'd be hoping that would have some effect on getting the underage to play. You know, and look, hurling sport in Carlow is really strong. No matter what code it is. But the thing is, the hard part is, Brendan, is trying to keep them playing and get them to that adult level, and, you know, keep them interested in it and push on.
0: Well, you're interested in this championship, Brian, because everybody knows that there's a bit of a famine in Navan. No pressure as captain for 2026, but it is something you'd love to do, is lift that trophy here come the end of the championship 2026. But you have great tradition. I said that to Kyle earlier on. You'd love to do it. It won't be simple, but it's not beyond Navan, Michael, because the tradition is there and you can do it on any given day.
1: Yeah, look, tradition is there. We're steeped in tradition in Navan. And yeah, look, it would be worth anything to walk up the steps later in September, but we're a long way from that at the minute, and we'll take every game on its merit, Brendan. First up is Bagnestown, and we're not looking past that. We'll be looking to try and get 2 points here on Saturday week and see where it takes us. You have a tough opening three games. All games are tough, but particularly we have St. Mullins the following week, and then Mount Leinster Rangers the week after that. So we'll be just looking at Bagnestown. We're not looking any further ahead, and see where that takes us.
0: Well, the very best of luck on that, Brian. Before I do let you go, unfortunately it wasn't to be in Croke Park last Saturday week. You know, you're at one end of the field, the lads get 50 shots on goal, 22-23 wides. Doesn't always happen with Carlow teams, but it just wasn't to be on the day, on a game that could have been won. It must have been heartbreaking in the end.
1: Yeah, look, very, very disappointing. It's taken a good bit of time to get over it. Probably not fully over it. And I'd say any of the lads probably aren't. It'll probably take us a while to get over that one. But look, it was just one of those days where it just didn't fall for us. We created the opportunities and we worked hard. You couldn't fault players for their effort or their honesty on the field. It just,
0: you gave it everything.
1: We did. Like, we gave it everything. And that's all you can ask of on any given day. You'd be more disappointed if we went up and didn't perform at all and didn't, you know, we were beaten out the gate. That wasn't the case. It's just, as the old saying goes, the ball didn't hop our way that day. And
0: you didn't get luck either.
1: No, we didn't. Like someone said to me after the match, we had four shots that went to Hawkeye, and all four of them went wide. And it wasn't our luck. We didn't on the day, and you have days like that, and unfortunately you'd rather it come on another day.
0: It's amazing how it worked out. You had 50 shots on goal, 22-23 wides, and Leash had only 36 shots on goal, and it's amazing. And they won the match. They won it by, I know they got picked off a few points in the end, and to be fair to them, they finished well. And you know, there's really no difference between Laois and Carlow, but they finished well, and nobody in Carlow would begrudge you. They were beaten in the previous two finals. However, you would have loved to have made sure they were beaten in the third final, but it wasn't to be. But look at absolutely. This Carlow team will be back.
1: Oh yeah, absolutely. Look, we've been around the ringer, and like on days like last Saturday week, when it doesn't go your way, it's kind of, it makes you want to,
0: it's sport,
1: go back again, and it's sport. It is sport at the end of the day. Look, there's an awful lot worse things going on around, and an awful lot worse stories. And at the end of the day, it is sport. It does hurt, but we can get up and get on with it, and we can use it to fuel ourselves for the future.
0: Well, we look forward to seeing you here in the 2026 local championships, Brian, and very best of luck to Navan Michael. As I said, a club with great tradition, and there's no reason why you can't be lifting that trophy in September. But look, it's going to be wonderful. Very best of luck. Commiserations on losing to John Mack, but well done on a tremendous effort, and thanks for some great days out during the year with Carlow.
1: No problem. Thank you very much, Brendan.
0: That's Brian Tracy, Navan Michael, speaking to KCLR Sport.
2: Great to hear from Brian and Brendan, and Brian was very honest in his assessment of Carlow's Joe McDonagh Cup final and the aftermath of it. And sometimes I think when we move on from things as consumers, fans, whatever way you want to phrase it, we forget, but it sticks with the players. And Brian Tracy is such a loyal servant to Carlow and his club. You wish him all the best in the upcoming Carlow Senior Hurling Championship, which starts next weekend. There's 18 minutes gone between Monaghan and Westmeath in Clonus. It is Monaghan 6 points, Westmeath 5 points. But Rory Began is lining up a two-pointer from long range. He only really does long range, doesn't he? And if he kicks it, Monaghan will be 3 points clear. He's between the 45 and the 65, a lot closer to the 65. And he kicks it right footed. Does he kick it over? Oh, he does. The orange flag is raised. 18 minutes gone. Monaghan 8 points, Westmeath 5 points. Monaghan 8 points, Westmeath 5 points. That is the latest score after 18 minutes of the All-Ireland Football Championship round three game between those two earlier on. Dublin beating Donegal. Half time in the hurling, and it's just not a fun game to watch. I don't think even Cork people are enjoying this because they're going to get nothing from it. At the moment, at half time, it is Cork 5-14, Offaly 6 points. Cork 5-14, Offaly 6 points. In the soccer, in the FAI Junior Cup, it's Evergreen 0, Kildrum Tigers 0. There's 61 minutes gone there. Evergreen 0, Kildrum Tigers 0. When we come back, lots more football and hurling and some great music. Stay with us.
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2: It's exciting stuff in Clonus in round 3 of the All-Ireland Football Championship. 21 minutes gone. Monaghan 9 points. Westmeath 1-6. Matthew Whittaker with that goal for Westmeath. He has since added a point, the levelling score. It's Monaghan 9 points. Westmeath 1-6. 22 minutes gone in that game. Just a reminder, in the hurling, it is all going Cork's way in Thurles. Cork 5-14. Offaly 6 points. Cork 5-14. Offaly 6 points. Let's go back to our preview of the JJ Kavanagh Carlow Senior Hurling Championship. Let's find out who else Brendan spoke to at the launch, which was held, well, not this week, but late last week.
7: KCLR.
0: Now I'm joined by Gerard Cody of Naomh Molling, St Mullins, and Gerard, captain for 2026 Championship. I'm sure you're proud to be captain. Always a great championship and always great competition and great rivalry, and it's only around the corner.
9: Only around the corner, yeah. Oh, definitely a big honour to be a captain. This senior team is always a big honour for anyone who has done it in the past, yeah. And yeah, look, it wasn't long coming around again this year. It was on top of us again now, so we're very much looking forward to it, yeah.
0: Carlow hurling has been on the crest of a wave. I said it to one or two lads. It's a great pity that Joe Mack wasn't one for Carlow to go back up to Leinster. But what will be, and unfortunately, that's the way it was.
9: It was. It was like, you know, there was more chances in that game that lads you put your house on them to take, you know. And unfortunately, just whatever happened on the day, it didn't happen for them. But, you know, I've no doubt they will bounce back again, as they have done in the past. And, yeah, look, they definitely will. And, you know, hopefully we can get back up there now at some stage again, yeah.
0: Back to the local championship, Gerard. There's always great rivalry between yourselves and Meishill, Bagnallstown, Ballinkillen, Mount Leinster Rangers. The last few years, yourselves and Rangers has been nip and tuck. So this is going to be a very interesting year.
9: It will, as it always is, yeah. No, look, like every year, every game is so important. Like, you know, you lose one game, like, and you know you're kind of under pressure straight away. So it's always nip and tuck there the whole way through the league stage of it, like, you know, and you can't slip up really ever. So yeah, I'd say this will be very similar this year again, yeah.
0: You have a good few county lads, but people, when they talk about county players and Flair players, they don't always think of the players like yourself. You were a county man, you haven't been in the last few years. People would love to see you in, Gerard, just to let you know that as well. You're well able to hurl. But I was down with the great Matty Keogh, a legend of St Mullins and Carlow hurling, a few weeks ago, and they were just talking about the club in general and the whole lot. So in relation to the club, numbers at senior level, numbers at adult level, are they good for St Mullins at the moment?
9: They are good. Look, like, it's always, like, for the likes of us, you know, we have the good few of the boys in there with the county, so it's always a little bit of a struggle maybe at times, but, like, you know, we always gel straight away back together once the boys come back from the county and all. And, you know, it's a really tight group once we get back together. And, you know, I'd be happy enough now at this stage of the year that, like, we'll drive on again same as always, so we're happy enough again, yeah.
0: For me, growing up in Carlow, looking back, and I'm a hell of a lot older than you, even though I still think I'm a young fella, but, you know, it's part of your life in St Mullins. Hurling is part of life in St Mullins, isn't it?
9: Yeah, oh, definitely, yeah, from a very young age, you know. It's the place to be, really, around the parish. You know, there's always, you know, anytime there's a match there's always crowds gather for them. You know, the support is always massive with the locals, and that always means a lot to us, especially when we come up here as well. The locals are always brilliant, and they get us through a lot of the tougher times maybe that we might not have got through without them. So yeah, it's massive in the club, in the parish, and I'd say it always will be.
0: Speaking of the locals and supporters, you're facing that terrace. We know where they all stand, right over there on the left-hand side. You'd love to be there in county final day, Gerry. You're the captain. Probably a little bit extra pressure, but I think a man of your experience, that won't bother you, but you'd love to be here on county final day. But there's a lot of hurling to be played yet. We're not even started.
9: No, exactly. No, look, it's very exciting. It's very exciting. This time of the year is always, leading up into the championship, is always the most exciting part of the year now, just anticipating it. And yeah, no, look, sure, the same as every team. Like, you want to be there on that day, in with a shout, as all, like, and once you're there, you have a chance, you know. But it is going to be tough, as it always is every year, and, you know, take it game by game. But yeah, we'd love to be there.
0: And manager this year for the senior team?
9: Manager, Sean O'Mara.
0: Right, well, Sean is in this year.
9: Yeah, he is. Yeah, and yeah, he's very good. He's very good, the team with him there as well is very good. So we're very happy where we are at the minute now, and yeah, we're just looking to, hit the ground running now straight away in the first game, and just take it from there.
0: Always a great championship, as I've said, but there's always one or two banana skins in it as well, which your team have seen over the last few years also.
9: Yeah, well, look, I mean, banana skins, I don't know if that's even fair. Like, every team is there's always very, very rarely is anything else other than 50-50, you know, so we just take it game by game. Every game is important, and that's just the way we'll take it.
0: You're looking forward to it?
9: Looking forward to it, as always, yeah.
0: Well, listen, Gerry, a pleasure to obviously see you in the green of St Mullins, or the red, yellow and green of Carlow. You're still only a young fella. I'd like to see you back in yellow and green as well.
9: We'll see.
0: Of luck in the championship, and best of luck with your team going forward, and the very best of luck to you, your family, because it's huge for the family as well.
9: Sounds well, yeah. Thanks a lot.
0: Thanks, Gerry. Gerry Cody, St Mullins.
2: A big thank you to Brendan and Gerard. Cork have got a 6-goal Cork, 6-15, Offaly 7 points. There's 3 minutes gone of the second half of the All-Ireland Senior Quarter-Final. It's Monaghan 12 points, Westmeath 1-6. There's 25 minutes gone in the Round 3 game in Clonus. In fact, it is now 13 points to 1-6. Monaghan through Jack McCarron hooking over a score to make it Monaghan 13 points, Westmeath 1-6. That's the latest score in that game. Let's continue our journey through the clubs in Carlow ahead of the start of the JJ Kavanagh Senior Hurling Championship next weekend. Let's hear now from Nave Breed and Aina Holland, who spoke to Brendan Hennessy.
0: Now, I'm joined by Aina Holland of Nave Breed, a man that's steeped in hurling tradition in Carlow. Aina, you're vice captain of the senior panel this year, and great to have you here on KCLR Sport at the launch of the 2026 Championship.
10: Yeah, great to be here. Fiacre O'Toole sends his apologies. He's indisposed in Spain somewhere, I think so.
0: I think he deserves a holiday. He had a good year with Carlow, unfortunately, as I said, the lads, they didn't win the Joe Mac, but you know, he's really done well in hurling over the last few years.
10: Yeah, sure, he's flying it. He's after kind of getting in, breaking into that kind of starting team there, so it's going really well now.
0: You're looking forward to this. I know how passionate you are, your father is, and all the family in hurling, and you're steeped in tradition. You're looking forward to this because, to be fair to Nave Breed, spoke to Alan Brennan earlier on about the amount of teams you have down there at the moment. The numbers are great, and it's fantastic for the Loughlin Bridge, O'Loughlin, Ballinabrana area. It's a credit to you all down there.
10: Yeah, I think we've kind of got it right over the last few years, where I think this time coming up compared to other times that we've come up since we went down to intermediate the first time, I think we're in a good place to kind of stay up and perform well. So
0: you did well last year. That match in Leinster, you did well. I know you probably ran out a bit of road when you got to Dublin in the intermediate, but it was great to win it.
10: Yeah, it was. It was a really great day for the club, and it was great to get a win on the road in Leinster. But I suppose the gap kind of showed then from when we won in the middle of August to when we were playing the Dublin champions in second week of November. So, you know, probably just ran away from us a small bit, but yeah, it was great to get a little bit of a run in Leinster anyway.
0: That wasn't a pleasant day playing in Clonkill in County Westmeath when the rain came down that day. That wasn't an August day. That was a dreadful day for hurling, but you got the win, which was fantastic, in Leinster, which was great.
10: Yeah, it was great, and sure, the O'Loughlin lads had won the county final the weekend before, and I think Delvin were in the same boat after winning their Ireland final, so probably wasn't as fast paced as it could have been, and I'd say the weather kind of dragged it down a small bit as well, but it's great to get to win, yeah.
0: What's the aspirations of everybody in Nave Breed? I know there's a lot of proud people in that side of County Carlow, and everyone is delighted that you're back, because it's crucial that Carlow's a 6-county senior. You know, we were worried when it was 5, we were very worried if it went to 4. It's back to 6, and hurling is growing in Carlow now, and it's great to see. What's the aspirations for 26? Obviously to win the county final, but lads must be very happy and positive.
10: Yeah, I suppose the aspiration is just to perform well first of all, and then I suppose a couple of results will take care of themselves, and your target would be getting to a semi-final, so there's no point in going any lower than that, you know, so that'll be our target for this year. But yeah, hurling is in a good place in Carlow. I think you can probably see in the next 5 years or so you probably could get up to 8 senior teams, whatever format that would take, but there is good teams in that intermediate championship as well that can kind of push on.
0: I know you're out first next week. Who's your first opponents?
10: Have a lovely easy one next week against Rangers.
0: Oh, against the Rangers, there we are. No better way to start.
10: Yeah, no better tester than them, so we'll see how we go next week and see how we go for the first 3 games, regroup, and then go again for the last 2.
0: Well, we look forward to that, and thanks very much for speaking to KCLR Sports tonight at the launch. Best of luck to you as vice captain, to Fiacre as captain, and to everybody involved with Nave Breed. Keep up the great work down there, because Carlow needs the Nave Breeds of this world, and we certainly need loads of hurlers. So well done, and thanks for having a chat with us.
10: Great, thanks, Brendan.
0: That's Aina Holland there speaking to KCLR Sport. Thanks, Aina.
2: Great to hear from Aina Holland of Naave Breed ahead of the start of the JJ Kavanagh Carlo Senior Hurling Championship. Naave Breed back up this year, having won the intermediate last year. And of course, there's great work going on at the clubhouse in which they play. I took a trip up there recently enough. It's a fine pitch and there's good work going on regards building and all that facilities around it. Brandon Kelly has got a second goal for Westmeath. 29 minutes gone in the game in Clonus. Monaghan 13 points, Westmeath 2-7. Monaghan 13 points, Westmeath 2-7 is the latest score. But Monaghan have a free, not quite in front of the post but not far off it, so they'll hope to knock this one over. Cork 6-16, Offaly 8 points. Cork 6-16, Offaly 8 points is the latest score of the All-Ireland Senior Hurling quarter-final. Still to come, we'll hear from Dublin senior football boss Ger Brennan following their dramatic extra time win against Donegal, 226-222, the final score of that game. We'll also hear from Tipperary's John McGrath about going from the hurler of the year last year and winning an All-Ireland to not getting out of Munster this year. Rory Beggan launching a free from what is the 45 just to the left of the post, and he's put it over and it's a 2-pointer. A Monaghan lead. Monaghan 15 points, Westmeath 2-7. Monaghan 15 points, Westmeath 2-7. That's the latest score of that game. Lots to come, including more hurling and football talk. We'll also talk Camogie and ladies football, and there'll be some great music and World Cup action. Stay with us.
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2: Kevin O'Sullivan has just landed a monster score for Westmeath that makes it Monaghan 15 points, Westmeath 2-8. Monaghan leading by 1 point there, 15 points to 2-8. It's somewhat more one-sided in sunny Thurles today, 45 minutes gone in the All-Ireland Hurling quarter-final. Cork 6-18, Offaly 8 points. Cork 6-18, Offaly 8 points. Yesterday was a good day for the Kilkenny Camogie team and the Carlow ladies football team. They both won matches in their group stages to advance to the knockout stages. In Carlow's case, it's to the semi-finals of the TG Cahir All-Ireland Junior Football Championship. In Kilkenny's case, it is an advancement to the quarterfinals of the Glen Dimplex All-Ireland Senior Camogie Championship. We'll hear from both camps very shortly. Monaghan 15 points, Westmeath 2-8 is a latest score. Let's talk a bit of hurling now, because John McGrath was the senior hurler of the year last year in the All-Ireland series, following a fantastic display, or fantastic displays I should say, for Tipperary as they won the All-Ireland Senior Hurling Championship. McGrath, who is an ambassador for Comfort Keepers, told Tommy Rooney how he reflects on Tip's exit and their season overall, and how he looks ahead to the club championship and what keeps him going and all that.
16: People think just because maybe things went wrong this year, it's like, oh, they were a bit softer, or lads didn't, you know, like, this notion that lads aren't trying is just one that baffles me. Like, you don't give up 5 nights of the week maybe for from November to whatever, say we're in June now, up to, like, you don't give up 6 months of your your life almost to not go out and to try and to give your best, like, you know. So it is, there's a lot of small areas maybe that just need a bit of improving. That's what it is, I think, at high level sport. It's a lot of small things.
17: Yeah, and it's often such fine lines between, you know, being the hero or the loser. Like, it's such fine lines. Yeah. And obviously we all deal with it in black and white in the media, and as supporters and fans, that's the way they look at it. But I'd say it's very, very grey when you're in a dressing room and looking around and trying to figure out, like, wow, where did it go wrong?
16: Yeah, it is. Like, it's tough. Like, lads are, because you're seeing it unfold in front of you, but you can't pinpoint any major thing. Like, it's funny, and you'd see it in all different levels of sport. Like, teams can go up and down a little bit from year to year, and, like, I'm talking in professional sport at the highest level, it happens. But yeah, we've a good few months, unfortunately, now to try and figure out those little bits and pieces.
17: I nearly want to ask you, have you a secret insight there on who you think is going to win Liam McCarthy at the end of the year? Or are you going to fob me off?
16: I won't completely fob you off, I suppose. Look, I think everyone is probably in the mindset of, it can be a close bit of a toss-up between Limerick and Cork. But I'm still kind of the belief that there's an upset somewhere in the championship. Like, you think of what Dublin did last year. Galway have improved a lot and will certainly be capable of throwing up a surprise. And I think on form over the last couple of years, Clare are one who've troubled Limerick and Cork a bit at times, and I think in a one-off game they won't be afraid of anyone and have the bit of experience. So, like, I think that's probably what makes the next couple of games in the championship exciting. You do have the favourites in Limerick and Cork, but there's certainly scope for an upset to happen. But look, I think with the experience that they've got, and just judging by the reaction after the Munster final, if you had to really tip someone, I suppose it's hard to look outside Limerick. They just seem to have found a little spark in them again, and they're a tough side to beat.
17: Yeah, that's really interesting to hear that from you. Last one to finish on. I know you have a serious football pedigree. I could talk to you about football, I'm sure, for a half an hour as well, but I won't keep you. You're on holidays. The Hurling Review Committee have been set up, and I know John Myler is heading it up with a really good committee, and they're looking for submissions. I know you're still a current player, so it can be a little tricky, but is there anything, like, when you look at what has happened with football and the transformation that's occurred there, and I'm not saying hurling needs the same transformation that football needed, and it did need it. Is there something you've liked or you've seen or you've played that you'd say, oh, that could work, or that might be good?
16: Yeah, I suppose in that a lot of the skills and that transfer a lot between both games, and that they're quite similar but very different. So it's hard to see some of the, I think what they have brought in, even with the penalising dissent one, is probably a very straightforward one, and definitely will be seen as a benefit to the game going forward. I don't even think there's any particular rule change I'd have. It's nearly more with the rules that are there at the moment. Like, people are talking about the hand pass and the fouling and the pulling and dragging, this kind of thing. And I think if the steps rule was in force a little bit more vigorously than it is, like, I think it'd solve an awful lot of that. Like, I can just think of stages in games, like, if a guy wants to run past or run through you, he's probably getting to take six or seven steps, and by then, if you've held him up in the first bit of a tackle, you probably will have caught his jersey or pulled him or dragged him by the time he's the 7 or 8 steps taken. So I just think it's one that if it was tightened up a bit, it would lead to
17: turnovers.
16: Lead to players. Yeah, it'd lead to players having to think of you'd have to think of different ways around it then. You might have to hurl the ball a bit more, maybe you would need to go a bit more direct. I just think it'd lead to a bit more of a variety in play. Now what that would look like in reality, I know it's next to impossible to ref some of the stuff. Like 4 steps some lads could have been taken in the blink of an eye. Like it's difficult. I know for referees it's very hard, but in terms of any new rule or anything like that, I can't say I have any huge opinion or thought on anyone. That's kind of the piece I'd like to see, maybe how that would affect it.
2: John McGrath speaking to Tommy Rooney. John McGrath, who is speaking at a Comfort Carers event. He actually works for them, and he took time out of his holiday to speak to Tommy Rooney, so we're grateful for that. It was interesting stuff, wasn't it? Him talking about the steps rules and various other rules. If you want to deep dive into the survey that the GAA have put out there regards hurling in the last couple of days, then go now to the Casey Law Hurling Podcast Analysis Edition. Willie Maher is the GAA's head of hurling, and he joined us in studio to talk about some of the things that they're looking at, some of the possible tweaks, and it was a good deep dive with Willie Maher on that podcast, and you can check it out now on the Casey Law Hurling Podcast. Oisín Kelly and Adam Screeny have got goals for Offaly. So after 54 minutes of the All-Ireland Senior Quarterfinal, it's Cork 6-19, Offaly 2-8. Cork 6-19, Offaly 2-8. It is half time in the football in Clonus in round 3 of the All-Ireland Football Championship. It's Monaghan 15 points, Westmeath 2-9. Monaghan 15 points, Westmeath 2-9. Could we get a second extra time in football today? Maybe, just maybe. We will be hearing from the Dublin boss, Ger Brennan, by the way, in a while, after a dramatic victory against Donegal after extra time. 2-26 to 2-22, the final score of that game. Right now, it's time for ladies football. Adele Hayden came off the bench for Carlo yesterday as they got the win they needed against London in the TG Cahir All-Ireland Junior Championship. It means that they are through to the semi-finals. Those semi-finals taking place in 3 weeks' time. These are the thoughts of Adele Hayden, who spoke to Donal Nolan.
18: So I'm here with Adele Hayden after Carlo's defeat of London in the third round of the Junior Championship. Adele, what were conditions like out there? It was pretty warm in the stand.
19: Oh my God, it was so warm. I suppose I was waiting to come in at half time, so even doing the half hour was so hard. So fair play to the girls who done the whole hour, because the heat was absolutely unbelievable.
18: The scores were up on the board, I suppose, by half time, but still Carlo pushed on to finish up with 5-18, I think, on the score. There seems to be an awful lot of different players that can pop onto the scoreboard for Carlo.
19: Yeah, look, I think it's brilliant. Like, we've a great group of girls, and I suppose it doesn't matter who comes in or who's off. Like, we're just all playing as a unit, and it's great to see that everyone can come in and step up to the plate when needed as well. So we have a massive panel, and it's great to be able to use everybody.
18: Absolutely, yeah, it was great. I think I'd made 4 or 5 changes before the game. I brought on the 5 subs, so lots of girls got game time today. I thought the backs were very solid as well today, even with three different players in the backs. I don't think there's any weakening of the team at all when any of the subs are brought in. The team seems to be equally as strong.
19: Yeah, no, the team is very strong. It doesn't matter, as I said, it doesn't matter who's playing at any given time. Especially in the back line, there's so many options to pick from, and the pace of the girls coming out is just unbelievable as well. Like, so yeah, it's going good.
18: So on to a semi-final now in 3 weeks' time. I know that has to be decided now probably tomorrow before we know who you're going to be playing, but how are you feeling about semi-finals? Do you think we can get over the hurdle?
19: Yeah, look, this year feels different, I suppose. There's just a great buzz around the camp, and I suppose we'll just go back and give a hard 3 weeks of training, and it's where we wanted to be at the start of the year. So hopefully this year now we'll push on and get that step further.
18: Absolutely. Best of luck, Adele.
2: Adele Hayden speaking to Donal Nolan following Carlo's win in London yesterday to secure their spot in the TG Cahir All-Ireland Junior Football Championship semi-final. Carlo, the only ladies football team to have never played in Croke Park. They're one game short of that. Let's hope they can do it. 13 minutes to go in the All-Ireland Senior Hurling Quarter-Final. Cork 6-20, Offaly 2-9. Still half-time in Clonus in the football. Monaghan 15 points, Westmeath 2-9. And coming up to the end of normal time between Evergreen and Kildrum Tigers, it's still scoreless, that in the FAI Junior Cup. Evergreen 0, Kildrum Tigers 0. 3 minutes to go in that match. Lots of great sport and music to come here on KCLR Sport. We're with you until 6 o'clock this Sunday. Stay with us.
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2: We told you the scoreline at halftime. It's all level between Monaghan and Westmeath. But let's get the story of that half from Clonus with Jonathan Higgins.
23: It's halftime in Clonus in round 3 of the All-Ireland Football Championship. And it's all square between Monaghan and Westmeath. 15 points to 2-9. Knockout football in every meaning of the word. And we've witnessed an end-to-end enthralling battle for the opening half. Monaghan have had the benefit of the breeze and have utilised this with 5 2-pointers to date. Matthew Whittaker has been outstanding for Westmeath, 1-2 to his personal tally. His goal in the 22nd minute tied the sides for the first time. Westmeath added another goal in the 28th minute. They identified a mismatch and fired a long ball in on top of Senel Baker and Rory Began out on the 21. Baker batted the ball down to Brendan Kelly, who finished beautifully from distance into the empty net. Just before the hooter, Kelly pointed again to leave the sides level at the break. Half-time, Monaghan 15 points, Westmeath 2-9.
2: Thank you very much, Jonathan. 11 minutes to go in the All-Ireland Senior Hurling Quarter-Final. Cork 6-21, Offaly 2-10. I was reading in the Irish Sun during the week that today is the deadline for nominations for the Kilkenny Senior Hurling Manager's job. Henry Shefflin and Brian Dowling heavily connected to that job, as has Tom Mullally and one or two others. Who has officially been nominated? I'm not sure. The Irish Sun have reported that Brian Dowling and Henry Shefflin have been nominated. No surprise there. I've also heard Tom Mullally has been nominated, and those are all really good candidates. So the county board have a big and tough decision to make here, because that is a quality field if ever there was one. We'll keep an eye on that race here on KCLR, and we'll talk about it tomorrow on the KCLR Hurling Podcast Analysis Edition. 10 minutes to go in Thurles. Cork 6-21, Offaly 2-10, a latest score. You just heard about Westmeath being level at the break against Monaghan. We'll hear from one of Westmeath's finest sons in a while. That's Niall Horan. Right now, though, not sure who they support. It's Kellis featuring CeeLo and Little Star on KCLR. Kelly says that. Yeah, I knew that.

0: Little Star featuring CeeLo. Kelly singing that one. Evergreen have gone 1-0 up very late in the game against Kildrum Tigers in the FAI Junior Cup. There's 5 minutes of injury time played there already. Evergreen still leading by 1-0. They are on the cusp of qualification. Lots more to come here on KCLR, including the build-up to the JJ Kavanagh Carlo Senior Hurling Championship, which starts next weekend. We'll also keep an eye on Spain and Saudi Arabia. They're kicking off at 5 o'clock in the World Cup. Scotland will have to wait until the middle of the week for any chance of making the knockout stages of the World Cup. Friday night's 1-0 defeat to Morocco means they have to rely on what happens next. Their final group game is against Group C leaders Brazil on Wednesday. Former Scotland international Gary Caldwell says he has confidence in the head coach to make the right choices.
1: Steve Clarke is an extremely experienced manager. I think he deals with these situations incredibly well. He's calm, he's relaxed, and I'm sure he'll have the players ready for another huge game and hopefully a game that can create history.
0: Now let's talk a bit about Sweden, because their manager Graham Potter insists they won't get too down about losing 5-1 to the Netherlands. His side began their Group F campaign with a victory over Tunisia by the same score. Potter says they can learn a lot from the experience.
2: It's not nice. Of course, you have to deal with the result and it's not pleasant. But in the end, it is what it is and we're still alive. We still have another game to play. We've still got 3 points. And now we go and dust ourselves down. Like I said, sometimes as a team to grow, you have to go through these things. It's part of the development.
0: And sometimes you have to take a beating to take a learning. Sweden still in there because remember, they won their first game, but they did lose their second. 5 minutes to go in Thurles. Cork 6-23, Offaly 2-10. That's the latest score in the hurling. They're just about to start the second half in Clonus, where it's Monaghan 15 points, Westmeath 2-9. That, of course, in the football championship.
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0: Still Monaghan 15 points, Westmeath 2-9. They're 40 seconds into the second half in Clonus, but Westmeath launch a shot towards the post. Has it gone over? No, it hasn't. It has gone wide. No, it has gone over. So Westmeath lead by one there. Saudi and Spain about to kick off at the World Cup.
8: World Cup score updates on KCLR with thanks to Market Cross Shopping Centre. Don't miss an open goal this Father's Day when you can score the perfect gift for Dad at Market Cross, the heart of Kilkenny.
0: We'll keep an eye on that one. Still Cork cruising against Offaly 6-23 to 2-11. Still to come, a lot more hurling, Gaelic football and soccer. Evergreen have won, by the way. Right now it's time for News and Sport at 5.
9: It's 5 o'clock. Good evening, I'm Clino Dwyer. The US and Iran have begun peace talks in Switzerland. The face-to-face meeting follows ongoing fighting in Lebanon and conflicting claims about whether the Strait of Hormuz is open or closed. US Vice President J.D. Vance was optimistic heading into the talks.
10: Through diplomacy, through working together to transform the Middle East, where Iran and the Gulf have been at war with each other, or at least have had very unfriendly relations, where Iran has been a driver of regional instability. Now we see a future where everybody can work together to promote peace and prosperity for everyone.
9: The funeral of Noreen Daly has heard she was a woman who saw goodness where others saw faults and dedicated her life to helping others. The 81-year-old, whose body was found at her home in West Waterford last week, was remembered as a former principal of the College of Art and Design in Dunleary, an artist, singer and educator who helped countless students reach their potential. Her niece, Therese Walsh, said Noreen had a rare gift for making people feel seen and valued, while parish priest Father Micheál Olinchik described her as a kind and compassionate person who always saw the good in others. A man in his 30s has been charged with her murder. A teenage boy is in a critical condition after a collision involving an e-bike in County Laois last night. It happened on the N80 Stradbally Road in Port Laois shortly after 11 p.m. A passenger, a boy in his early teens, sustained serious injuries and is in a critical condition at CHI Temple Street. The driver, a man in his late teens, was treated at the scene and no other vehicle was involved. Gardaí are appealing for witnesses or anyone who may have dashcam footage to come forward. A spy plane, an armoured Garda vehicle and anti-drone technology are just some of the measures being brought in ahead of Ireland's EU presidency. In 10 days' time, the biggest policing and security operation in the history of the state will get underway. There are concerns Ireland could be the focus of sabotage in the form of disinformation and cyber attacks. Security and defence analyst Declan Parris says while the threat of physical harm cannot be discounted, there are the added factors of people trying to cause disruption.
11: That would include things that might disrupt our IT services through a cyber attack, denial of services at a medium to low level, coupled with possibly drone incursions, or a ramping up of disinformation and a heightening of toxicity in public debate online. And we've seen how vulnerable we are to that, not just Ireland, but in Europe in general.
9: A member of Keir Starmer's government says there's no evidence the British Prime Minister is about to resign. Business Secretary Peter Carl has dismissed reports he could step down tomorrow, despite speculation about growing tensions within the Labour Party. It's claimed Foreign Secretary David Lammy has privately warned Keir Starmer's time in office is limited. Labour MP Luke Charter says the party must now face up to the political challenges ahead.
12: That by-election result was a once-in-a-political-generation result, and what Andy Burnham has proven is that he's re-energised the Labour movement, he's reconnected our party with our working class base, and he's revived our chances of taking on reform.
9: People are being reminded to stay safe if heading to the coast, as temperatures are set to hit 30 degrees this week. The Ornellaí is urging people to be careful of cold water shock when swimming in the sea and of tide times. Ireland will be hit with the tail end of the heat dome, which is reaching parts of Europe this week. Aoife Ward, lifeboat press officer with Dunleary Ornellaí, says swimmers should tell someone if they're heading to the sea.
13: We've also been mindful of the tide, so check the tide times, as well as telling people when you expect to be back and bringing a mobile phone or a radio with you if you are going to be out in the water, so you can call for help should you get into difficulty. And if you do find yourself in difficulty in the water, remember to float to live. So tilt your head back, submerge your ears, relax, try to control your breathing, move your hands and legs to stay afloat.
9: Almost 7 in 10 fathers who took paternity leave experienced financial strain. A recent Movember Extra Time with Dad report found men who took leave reported a stronger bond with their baby, better mental health and reduced family stress. That's your news at 4 minutes past 5.
14: And in sport, Dublin are through to the All-Ireland football quarter-finals after a dramatic 226-222 extra-time victory over Donegal at Croke Park. Colin Baskell starred with 7 points, while Con O'Callaghan and Paddy Small both found the net as Ger Brennan's side produced their biggest win of the season. Donegal forced extra-time thanks to a late Michael Murphy 2-point free, but Dublin finished the stronger to book a last-eight meeting with either Cork, Galway or Tyrone. The defeat brings Donegal's championship campaign to an end, and the Dublin manager Ger Brennan wasn't giving too much away with the approach to the extra 20 minutes.
15: A similar kind of setup to what you do at halftime in a normal game. Just sit down and try to gather our thoughts and see can we come up with one or two tweaks to give ourselves an advantage. I thought we did really well in that first 10-minute period. Credit to Donegal, they kept coming back, so it's probably a mistake in post, best you can.
14: Meanwhile, in Clonus, Monaghan are level with Westmeath. 15 points to 2-9 was the score. Meanwhile, it's been a no contest in the All-Ireland Hurling Championship tie at Semple Stadium between Cork and Offaly. The Rebels were scoring for fun in a 6-20 to 2-10 scoreline heading towards full time. In soccer, the first of this evening's games of the World Cup is just getting underway. Spain will look to get their first 3 points of the tournament as they face Saudi Arabia. The side who kept the Spanish scoreless last time out, Cape Verde, are in action tonight at 11 o'clock. Belgium take on Iran from 8. And in athletics, Charlene Mulsey has continued her superb form, setting a new 400 metre personal best at the FPK Games in the Netherlands. The Tipperary athlete finished second in a high quality field, clocking 50.14 seconds to move closer to breaking the 50 second barrier for the very first time. It's the third time this season that Mulsey has lowered her personal best ahead of August's European Championships. That's your latest news and sports update. I'm Daniel Pitcher. It's 6 minutes past five.
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0: 6 minutes into the game between Spain and Saudi Arabia at the World Cup, it is Spain 0, Saudi Arabia 0 at the moment in the hurling. Well, it would have taken the most dramatic comeback of all time for Offaly to pull this one out of the bag. Obviously, that hasn't happened and Cork have won and won well. The full-time whistle has actually just gone. I didn't catch the final score, but Cork have cruised through. Now, normally, I couldn't take my eyes off a hurling match, but this one was so one-sided, I actually didn't feel any bit of guilt about crossing over to the World Cup, the Spain and Saudi game. Cork 6-25, Offaly 2-11 was the final score. Cork 6-25, Offaly 2-11. That was the final score of that game. By the way, there will be a case KCLR Hurling Podcast post-match edition out a little bit later on. We'll feature the interviews that we've played today from the Carlow Championship launch. So you'll hear from Edward Byrne, Ger Cody, Brian Tracy, Kyle Foley and one or two others, because it wasn't just senior players we spoke to, it was also intermediate players. And we'll get analysis of Clare's win against Dublin last night. Some interesting comments from Brian Lohan after the game, the Clare manager. I'm happy to report that David Reedy, by the way, was checked out of hospital today, or well, he was checked out of hospital. I'm not sure if it was today or yesterday, but David Reedy, who took that very heavy hit in the game, is out of hospital. 44 minutes gone in Clonus. It's Monaghan who lead by one. This is the game of the day, I think. Monaghan 19 points, Westmeath 2-12. Monaghan 19 points, Westmeath 2-12. Now, that's some statement out of me, isn't it, to say that that's the game of the day, considering that Dublin and Donegal went to extra time, and Donegal were 3 points clear with about a minute to go, and they got a one-pointer and a two-pointer. The two-pointer coming with the last kick of normal time to bring it to extra time, but Dublin got the job done in extra time. Dublin 226, Donegal 222. Donegal out of the championship. They have not made the quarterfinals. Here is their manager, Jim McGuinness.
18: Jim, 226 to 222 defeats to Dublin. Their season's over. What's your thoughts after that?
19: Yeah, disappointed, Ryan. Obviously, you know, I suppose it's hard to reflect now because it's so early, but like on reflection, just didn't do enough in the games in terms of consistency. I think you're trying to arrive with as many healthy bodies as possible. And that's, I suppose, a big part of it. We tried to do that today, but we didn't have enough in the tank. That's just the bottom line. I think the kickouts were a big part of it. Like, you know, our own kickout wasn't firing the way it normally would. Dublin did well on their own. They were getting them out over the top very, very early. That was stretching us, which was allowing them to get the short ones away as well. They were asking both questions. We were probably down about 50% over the course of the game, which isn't enough. Like, you need to be definitely, you know, tipping 60, 65, maybe 70. Some of the teams are 80 over the weekend there, and doing a really good job. And if you're not,

0: You know, because you ended up losing two players, you lost two big men as well.
1: Yeah, well, we lost three actually because we just taken Huey off, so that had a big impact on it, you know. Yeah, listen, it didn't help matters, that's for sure, you know. And then you don't know what's going to happen when you're in the dressing room. You don't know what's going to happen in the United dressing room. It affects how you pick the team for the start of extra time, all of that type of stuff. So it was kind of a wait and see situation. And he brandished four black cards, you know. And so we can't have any complaints with that either.
2: So the reference that he's making there is to the end of the game when there was a bit of pushing and shoving and jostling and all that, and both teams received two black cards ahead of extra time. That's Jim McGuinness, the Donegal manager, speaking after their defeat today, 226 to 22 points. Spain has scored their first goal of the World Cup. It's come after 10 minutes and it has come from Lamine Yamal, the young star. They need him to be fit. He wasn't fit for the opening game. Well, he was. He could have played, and I don't think he started. I don't know if he even came off the bench. I did watch the game. I just can't remember. There's been so much football. But anyway, it doesn't matter. He scored now. Spain 1, Saudi Arabia 0. That is the latest score 10 minutes into that game in the World Cup. 47 minutes into the game in Clonus, they're all square again. Monaghan 19 points, Westmead 213. Now, I just popped my head up from the screen and saw Lamine Yamal celebrating the goal, so I haven't seen the goal itself. Here it is on a replay. The Saudi goalkeeper kicked it out. It was headed by a Spanish player in the middle of the park, down to a man who was standing with his back to the Saudi goal in the centre circle. Out to the left-hand side it went. Spain worked it inside the box on the left-hand side. It was pulled across the face of goal, and at the back post was Lamine Yamal to side-foot it home to make it Spain 1, Saudi Arabia 0. Just after 10 minutes in the World Cup. As I say, in Clonus, still all square. Monaghan 19 points, Westmead 213, 48 minutes gone in that game. We've heard from Jim McGuinness, the Donegal manager, following their defeat to Dublin after extra time. Here's Ger Brennan, the Dublin manager, speaking to Tommy Rooney and other members of the press after the game.
3: Ger, well done. What a win, but the performance from your Dublin team. Talk us through it.
4: Thanks, Tommy. Look, it's just similar to last week, Tommy, we just want to give ourselves an opportunity to be in the draw on the Monday morning, which was the ultimate aim, just taking it one game at a time. In terms of the performance piece, you're just asking fellas to give everything to the cause, and that's all you can do. The results will take care of itself, and to be credit to the whole squad, those who weren't in the 26 today, those in 26 who didn't come on, it's been a real push an improvement in what guys have been doing off the pitch. So thanks for that transfer to the field today.
3: What did you target? Because I think Donegal spoke about lacking energy when they lost to Cork the last day. You only had 6 days from Monday. So what did you go after to get that performance and win today?
4: I suppose against Cavan, we turned the ball over 22 times. That first half, Cavan just weren't as efficient in front of the goal on that particular day. So that's something that we talked about. And then you look at the Donegal kick out, albeit we got caught at the stroke of half time. It's a decision to either press or drop and concede, but we all know how efficient that this Donegal team are once they have the ball in hand. So we said we would take our chances and play the riskier game and see can you win the ball in the air.
3: You really had to win it twice. It looked like you may have done just enough at the end of normal time, and then the free has moved forward. Can you just give us your feeling on how that was handled, and then what did you do at half time? Because I'm not sure, did you expect to get two black cards or did you plan for it?
4: We didn't expect to get any cards. I tend to be in the dressing room first these days, Tommy, so I didn't see anything that happened. So you just go in and get a breather as management and see how you can kind of reassess for the extra time period. Okay, I thought Martin McNally thoroughly enjoyed and do enjoy Martin for the referee. He does let a lot go, and there's a good bit of consistency there. I think that particular score at the end, possibly one he may have missed, but I think he's a fine referee at the same time. So.
3: What are you doing at half time there, though, Ger? Because it felt like you had the running on them. It was like Donegal's legs had gone and you were missing chances, but you could have done enough. So what are you doing at half time to get ready for?
4: I would suppose a normal time at half time in the 70 minutes or?
3: Yeah, at the end of full time, like how are you resetting?
4: A similar kind of setup, Tommy, to what you do at half time in a normal game. Just grab a drink, lads, use the bathroom and sit down and try to gather our thoughts and see can we come up with one or two tweaks to give ourselves an advantage. I thought we did really well in that first 10-minute period. Obviously, Charlie McMorrow, if that ball isn't at the post, you're probably

0: looking at an easier last 10-minute period, but that's how it goes, and credit to Donegal, only goal, they kept coming back, so it's probably a stay composed, Tommy, as best you can.
1: Terry, did you have any idea what that last free at the end of
0: holds on? We touched it on the ground. Ross McGarry wasn't sure whose free it was, and Ross thought it was our free, and the ball was brought up 50 metres because Ross didn't give it back, but he actually wasn't sure. Ross thought it was his free, funny enough. So I think that's probably one of those moments with the new rules where referees probably just have to maybe take a minute, take a beat, and just to say, hold on lads, a bit of confusion here. Both set the players thought they had a free. In our instance, we thought it was a free for us, but probably just a chance to calm it down and give Donegal the free from the spot where Martin deemed that the ball was touching the ground. No, in the end, John, and look at I mooted that the management team. We've a good feel for where the team is at, John, and look, we all started in Parnell Park. It worked for Louth when we went to Inishkeen. A lot of things going against us, so we just muted it briefly, chatted to the county board briefly. To be fair to them, they have their own. Other considerations to take into account, John. We ended up in Croke Park, and thankfully we didn't need to be in Parnell Park at the end. It would have been some day, though, as well.
2: It would have been some day indeed. That's Ger Brennan speaking in his press conference afterwards. Ger Brennan, of course, the Dublin manager. They beat Donegal after extra time, 226 to 222. Tommy Rooney asking the questions at the start. Then Colm Keyes of the Independent following up with a question, and John Fogarty putting the Parnell Park point to him. Because after last week's win, Ger Brennan did say they'd rather be in Parnell Park. Obviously, that didn't happen, but it didn't work out too badly in the end, in a sense that they got the win. 52 minutes gone in Clonus. Monaghan 22 points. Westmeath 214 is the latest score. Monaghan 22 points. Westmeath 214. That's the latest score of the All-Ireland Senior Football Championship Round 3 encounter. The winner going on to the quarterfinals. The quarterfinals, of course, taking place next weekend. Spain, after 16 minutes, lead by 1-0 against Saudi Arabia. Spain 1, Saudi Arabia 0 at the World Cup. And earlier on, Cork with a big, big win against Offaly in the All-Ireland quarterfinals. Evergreen with a big win in the FAI Junior Cup. A big win in a sense that it was a massive victory as opposed to lots of goals scored. Just the one, but just the one was enough. Evergreen 1, Kildrum Tigers 0. Evergreen 1, Kildrum Tigers 0. That was the final score of the FAI Junior Cup clash that was going on today. We just mentioned Westmeath, who are currently 2 points down against Monaghan. Actually make it 5, because Monaghan have got a goal. It is now Monaghan 122, Westmeath 214. Monaghan 122, Westmeath 214. That's the latest score of that game. A goal for Monaghan coming off the boot of Jack McCarron after 52 minutes. Jack McCarron gets the goal. Monaghan 122, Westmeath 214. Anyway, I'm talking an awful lot about Westmeath, so why not hear from one of their finest sons? Here's Niall Horan. Nice to meet you on KCLR.

0: one of Westmeath's finest, Niall Horan. His County are going okay at the moment. It is Monaghan 27 points, Westmeath 20 points when you make the conversion. 55 minutes gone. Monaghan 124, Westmeath 214 is the latest score. Spain still 1-0 up against Saudi in the World Cup. 20 minutes gone in that game. Earlier on, Cork with a comprehensive win against Offaly in the All-Ireland Senior Hurling quarter-final. Let's hear about that game from Stephen Gleeson.
1: Cork are comprehensive, 6 goals in 25 to 2 goals and 11 winners here over Offaly in the All-Ireland Hurling quarter-final. It was a match in which Cork were on the game right from the off, with Alan Walsh scoring the first goal after just 4 minutes to put them 1-2 to no score clear. Alan Walsh again and Brian Hayes added further goals before Shane Barrett got a goal on 28 minutes to put Cork 4-10 to 3 points clear. Another one was struck just before the break, Alan Walsh firing to the net to leave it 5-14 to 6 points at half time. At the start of the second half, Brian Hayes got his hat-trick of goals and he fired to the net, leaving it 6-15 to 7 points. Offaly then struck 2 goals in this match to come back somewhat, but as a contest it was over at that stage. Oisin Kelly and Adam Screeny scoring goals, but really there was only one winner here today. Cork are through to the All-Ireland semi-final where they will play Galway. 6-25 to 2-11 the final score here. Stephen Gleeson at FBD Simple Stadium.
0: Thank you very much, Stephen. So wins for Clare and Cork in the All-Ireland quarter-finals this weekend. It looks like there will be a Spanish win in the World Cup. Oyarzabal scrambling in a goal after a corner. 22 minutes gone. Spain 2, Saudi Arabia 0. Spain 2, Saudi Arabia 0. There was some debate as to whether or not the goal would be allowed, but the referee has just pointed to the centre circle and Oyarzabal gets his 9th goal for Spain in his last 8 caps. It's not bad, is it? It's a pretty decent scoring record. You'd wonder how they didn't score against Cape Verde. The Cape Verde goalkeeper was inspirational on the night, as was Pico Lopez, who'll be back in action tonight at 11 o'clock when Cape Verde take on Uruguay. Before that at 8, it is Belgium against Iran. We heard all about that a little bit earlier on with Mark Rodden, who's commentating at the World Cup. 57 minutes gone in Clonus. It's looking okay for Monaghan. It's not done yet, but they're looking good. 13 minutes to go. Monaghan 125, Westmeath 214.
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0: Spain have got a third, Oyarzabal with a second. It was like a heads and volleys goal across into the box. It was nodded across the box. Then it was kind of worked to Oyarzabal, who volleyed it home brilliantly. A second goal for him. And at the hydration break, it is Spain 3, Saudi Arabia 0. Spain 3, Saudi Arabia 0. I'm not sure if they had a hydration break in Evergreen today. They didn't need one. It's maybe a champagne break right now because they got a good win in the FAI Junior Cup. They beat Kildrum Tigers by 1-0. Evergreen 1, Kildrum Tigers 0. That's the final score of the FAI Junior Cup encounter. Monaghan still 8 up against Westmeath, 12 to go. Monaghan 125, Westmeath 214. Monaghan 125, Westmeath 214. That's 28 points to 20. Right now in KCLR Sport, it is time to talk Camogie.
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0: That was actually the wrong button I pressed there. I meant to press this one.
8: KCLR.
9: You're tuned to KCLR Sport. I am here with a very happy Laura Murphy. Laura, your club is only over the road. You could puck a ball from John's Park and it would land over here in UPMC Nolan Park. You beaten Clare 4-14 to 1-8. Give us your overall thoughts of today's match.
10: Yeah, look, we're absolutely delighted. I suppose the scoreboards really reflect how intense the game was. It's only near the last few minutes, I suppose, that we pulled away. But yeah, really, really happy. We're where we want to be now, qualified for a quarter final. You know, undefeated in the championship. So yeah, we're delighted that we came here today looking for a win. And I suppose we're delighted leaving here today in a qualified position.
9: It is a stupid question to ask. Is it important to get the four wins from four in the group to keep that momentum going?
10: Yeah, absolutely. It's momentum is it's hard bet, you know. That's what we're looking for. Trying to build a bit momentum. I suppose we're in a group where, you know, we have more matches, so we kind of have that opportunity. So that's what we went after. Try and build a bit momentum. Qualify for the quarter final, and that's what we've done. So yeah, delighted.
9: You had a little bit of a break at half time. You were 2-5 to 1-4 ahead. What was the thoughts of all the players and the management when you got into the changing room?
10: I suppose more the same. You know, a few little bits to tighten up on, but just really, I suppose, to push on for the second half. You know, it was so hot out there today. So I suppose work rate was massive. Whatever team, I suppose, could maybe up it a little bit in the second half. So that was kind of the main message at halftime.
9: You really pushed on then in the second half, confided Clare, I should say, to 4 points. He pushed on and scored 2-9. Great to get the four goals as well. And that's something that you have been doing this year, is you've been more clinical in front of goal and putting away teams.
10: Yeah, full forward line have been super in front of goal. Like you said, very, very clinical. I suppose just about getting the ball into them and they'll do the damage inside. So yeah, delighted with the goals today.
9: You are through to that quarter final now. That's one step done. You have Wexford to come next week. It could be 5-5 in the group. I know there's less pressure now going down to Wexford, having lost them in the semi-final in the Leinster Championship, but you'll want to beat them in their own backyard, get that little bit of payback and keep that momentum going to the quarter final.
10: Yeah, absolutely. Now you said it, I suppose, like that. I already spoke about momentum, so you know it is key. And you know, we won't be going down to Wexford Park under any illusions. They won't be coming out thinking, you know, we can't qualify. They'll be coming out and you know, giving it everything. So it'll be a very, very tough match again next weekend, and one we'll be looking to have another good performance in.
9: I have to ask you, you're a versatile player, because one minute you could be playing in the middle of the field for the starting, which you did do during the year in the championship, then you're up corner forward or wing forward, and now you're playing wing back today. Is it difficult to try and adjust to those places, or you just don't care? I'll play wherever.
10: Yeah, I suppose any day you're given a jersey and you're given a starting 15 spot, I suppose you want to just go out and do your best. And that's all anyone wants, is to be on the first 15, and when you are, you just go out and do the job that you've been given. So yeah, doesn't matter, backs, forwards, wherever, you have a job to do, and I suppose that's what's at hand.
9: My last question for you is, because obviously we're down here on the pitch in UPMC Nolan Park at the minute, it is still very, very warm. I'd say the weather conditions today, we're not used to it. We might get a couple of good days sunshine. How hard is it to actually adjust to play in that kind of heat?
10: Look, I suppose we have a couple of matches every year where you know, the weather peaks like this. So I suppose hydration is the main thing, and you know, once you have that under control and you're hydrated coming in, yeah, look, it's the same for both teams. So yeah, it's probably a bit nicer playing in the warmer weather. We don't get too much of it, so enjoy while we have it.
9: Well, congratulations, brilliant performance today into the quarter final. Well done, and we'll chat to you next week.
10: Thanks very much, Martin.
8: KCLR.
9: You're tuned to KCLR Sports, and I am down in a very hot UPMC Nolan Park with centre back Niamh Deely. Niamh, you've just beaten Clare 4-14 to 1-8. Give us your overall thoughts.
11: Yeah, Martin, absolutely thrilled. Thrilled to get the win, obviously, number one, but thrilled to get a good performance. We knew we needed to bring good performance to Clare. We knew what they were coming here with today, and yeah, just delighted to get the win.
9: It was a top of the table clash with both of you coming in with the same amount of wins so far. You were leading at half time 2-5 to 1-4. I suppose Roisin Begley got a lovely goal from a Clare point of view, probably against the run of play a small little bit, but what she could do down there, Steffi was able to do right before half time as well. And I suppose that goal gave you that lift and that little bit of belief as well going in at half time.
11: Yeah, absolutely. Yeah, it was actually nearly a carbon copy goal, Steffi's of Roisin Begley's. But yeah, no, look, we regrouped at half time and said, look, we knew we had more to give, and just kind of put our heads together and said, look, we're not letting this go by. And we just came out and kind of the second half put the knuckle down.
9: He certainly did. I mean, you confined him to 4 points in the second half. He put 2-9 on the scoreboard as well. Management will be very, very happy. Very few frees in the match today as well. We know Cahill leaves it flow. I suppose that really made for a great game. But I suppose playing in it, what was it like in the heat? Because we're here and it's very warm at the minute.
11: Yeah, it was tough, definitely. In the first half, we wouldn't minded maybe a few more frees just to break and play. But no, look, it's great when the refs leave it go. That's the way we train and that's the way we want to play. So we're happy and delighted for it to be kind of free-flowing and a bit more physical. Delighted, yeah.
9: 4 from 4. You have a little bit of pressure off now going into the Wexford game next week. We know what happened the last day when you went to Wexford in the semi-final. The results didn't go your way, but at least knowing that that quarter-final place now is cemented, there's less pressure now for next weekend.
11: Yeah, I suppose there is. But look, we want to win. We want to win all matches, really. We want to win the kind of 5 out of 5. So we'll be going down in with the hopes of putting in another performance down there and then pushing on for the quarter-final.
9: Well, congratulations today. Well done. Brilliant performance. And well done again to the quarter-final.
11: Thanks, Martin. Cheers.
0: That was Niamh Deely speaking to Martin Quilty, our commentator for Kilkenny's win against Clare yesterday. A win that means Kilkenny are guaranteed a spot with one game to spare in the All-Ireland Senior Quarter-Final. 31 minutes gone, still Spain leading Saudi Arabia by 3-0. 5 and a bit minutes to go in Clonus. Monaghan now on 30 points. That's 127 to Westmeath's 22 points. That's 216. So it's Monaghan 127, Westmeath 216. There is 65 minutes gone in that game. Monaghan looking good. Yesterday, Carlow looked good as they beat London 5-18 to 117 to seal their spot in the TG Carr All-Ireland Junior Ladies Football Championship semi-finals. Here is their manager, Ed Burke, speaking to Donal Nolan.
12: So I'm on the pitch here in McGovern Park, Ruislip in London, after Carlow have just defeated London in the third round of the Junior Championship. I'm here with the Carlow manager, Ed Burke. Ed, job done today?
13: Yeah, no, we're delighted to come over here now and get a win. Look, I said, when you're travelling overseas, you don't know what to expect. But yeah, look, we came out, we gave a good performance, put a nice score on the board, and we came out with a win, and that's the main thing. We're into a semi-final now.
12: Yeah, London played quite well as well. They ended up with 1-7 on the board, but I think, you know, you have the firepower there in the team and you used all 5 subs today.
13: Yeah, no, it's great. Look, as I said, it's great to get 20 players on the pitch, and we have the depth, the strength and depth there to be able to do it. I said, look, when you play London home, they have a few extra players there, and they, you know, a couple of forwards there who are nice and lively and nippy and causes a bit of trouble at times. But, you know, look, overall as a team performance, I think we did really well. And I said, started off, you know, with an early goal and just pushed on from there.
12: So on to the All-Ireland semi-final now. Have you an idea who you're playing yet, or when is that going to be decided?
13: So I think we're playing tomorrow, 3 weeks, and it'll be either against Offaly, Derry or Antrim, but we're waiting the outcome of the other group next week now to see exactly who we're playing.
12: Okay, so still all to play for on the other side.
13: Yeah, and look, it'll be a neutral venue either way. So look, we know whoever we're playing for is going to be a tough task at the moment. Look, it's hard to tell because it's a couple of shock results in the other group, so we'll just wait and see.
12: Yeah, as I think I heard you chatting with your team there, and Carlow don't have a really good record in semi-finals. What's going to be different this year, do you think, Ed?
13: Well, I suppose already we've won our 16 from 16. As I said, we think any team we're going to play that we're going to be better than them. We just have to banish them semi-final things from the past. I think we've lost 4 of the last 5 semi-finals. So look, I think this year is a little bit different because we've won our 16 out of 16 games. You know, I think there isn't many teams in the country who win 16 LGFA inter-county games in 1 year. So I think any team who comes up against us, they want to be more worried about us than now we're going to be about them.
12: Yeah, it has to be a record, and absolutely well done, and best of luck in the semi-final, Ed.
13: Thank you.
0: Ed Burke, the Carlow ladies football manager, speaking to Donal Nolan following their 5-18 to 1-7 win against London in London yesterday, a win that seals their spot in the last four. Still Spain leading by 3-0 against Saudi Arabia. There's 34 minutes gone there. 4 minutes to go in Clonus. Monaghan 127, Westmeath 216. That's an 8-point gap, so Westmeath really need to do something special here in the last 4 minutes. Evergreen did something, I'm not sure if they consider it special, but they did something very good today. They had a good win in the FAI Junior Cup. We'll be hearing from their manager next, and we'll be talking Carlow hurling. Stay with us.
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0: Evergreen had an excellent win earlier on in the FAI Junior Cup. We'll be hearing from their manager Gary Mara in just a few moments' time. 36 minutes gone between Spain and Saudi. It's still 3-0 to Spain in that game. Oyarzabal with two goals for Spain, and Lamine Yamal with the other one. Oyarzabal, I should say. Because I keep confusing him with the golfer, you see, that's my issue there. In the football, it is looking very good for Monaghan. Stephen O'Hanlon has been named man of the match. Monaghan leading by 6 with a minute and a half to go. They launch a free towards the post and make it a 7-point lead. And I don't think Westmeath are pulling that back. So Monaghan looking like they're going through to the quarterfinals. Westmeath heading out, but they're in good company this weekend. Donegal and Armagh also crashed out of the Senior Football Championship this weekend. We've heard from Jim McGuinness, the Donegal manager. We've heard from Armagh manager Kieran McGeaney, and we heard from Kerry manager Jack O'Connor a little bit earlier on. Dublin in the hat for the quarterfinal draw. Monaghan will be joining them. Kerry already there. Westmeath trying to work a goal chance with 55 seconds to go, but unfortunately for them, it's a good save by the keeper. I'm not sure what happened. Rory Began has gone off. Again, when you're doing a sports show like this, you can't watch just one game. You have to kind of flick around things so you don't catch everything. The goalkeeper didn't have to catch that shot that was fired at him there, but he did flick it over the crossbar, and it was a very good save. I don't think it would have mattered even if it had gone in, because Westmeath just don't have the time to close the gap. And with 20 seconds to go, it's Monaghan 128, Westmeath 218. That is a 7-point gap, and credit to the keeper for making such a fine save there. A good goalkeeping by Mulligan, who's between the sticks. Gary Mara, Evergreen manager, how are you?
21: I'm very good, thanks, Oisin.
0: Good, a great win for your lads today, a 1-0 victory against Kildrum Tigers in the FAI Junior Cup. Tell me all about it.
21: Yeah, look, Kildrum came down from Donegal in the last 32 of Ireland today. Look, the game started off, I suppose, a bit of nervous tension. Both sides, both teams were a bit nervy early on, and then the game kind of swung. We had a man sent off early doors, so we ended up finding ourselves down to 10 men. And then we actually grew into the game better. The game was nip and tuck. We kind of sat in and said to Kildrum, we said, come and beat us, kind of the scenario. And then we found ourselves getting some really good chances on the break, and we just couldn't convert them. We got in at half time and we regrouped, and we made a couple of, I suppose, positional changes within the team and kind of set us up a little bit better in the second half and more structure. And they didn't really create much. Looked like us, we were the team then that were creating the better chances kind of in the second half, even down to 10 men. We always felt like we were the ones that were going to nick it, or ones that were going to score. But we'd missed a couple of good chances, and you just started to get that sinking feeling in your gut as was it going to be one of them days. But in fairness to the lads, they were, to a man, they were absolutely unbelievable. And what a performance to be down in that heat, to be down to 10 men for such long periods and to come away with the win. So I'm extremely proud at the moment. What a performance the lads put in. So it was a fantastic win, and we look forward to the next round.
0: Lamine Yamal has scored for Spain. Oyarzabal has scored two. They're 3-0 up against Saudi in the World Cup. 39 minutes gone. But I'm led to believe that your winner was better than anything Spain have produced today. Tell me all about it.
21: Well, I don't know if it was better. I suppose we were in out of time, and we got a corner, and it kind of came out the other side of the box. And next thing you know, we went out and they cleared it for another corner. So we kind of had them hemmed in. And it was, just trying to recall it now at the minute, kind of ricocheting around the box, and a couple of lads could have pulled the trigger, but whatever way, David Grinson squared it to Ify Nasewa, who duly slotted home. So it was a bit of a scramble in the box, but if he had that composure to just slip it away, if he probably 10 minutes earlier, again, the same scenario where we were in around the box, and a couple of lads could have pulled the trigger, didn't it? We got it out wide, Eaton squared it, and if he just bounced in front when he put it over the bar and far, so he had a chance a couple of minutes earlier to put the game to bed. But yeah, if he was the one with the composure, and look, it's why people say 1-0, we were well deserved winners. We were the better team by far in every department, we felt today, from our point of view. And yeah, fantastic performance by the lads.
0: I'm not by any means diminishing anything that you do domestically, as in within Kilkenny, because it's hard to win leagues and cups, and you did a double again this year. Last year you won the Leinster Junior Cup. I know that was a big deal. Is this a real target for you, progression in the FAI Junior Cup?
21: Yeah, look, I suppose for all the teams in junior football across the country, the FAI Junior Cup is the holy grail. Everyone wants to be in it. Everyone wants to be there. But look, it's a really, really hard competition to win. You see their team from Donegal coming down to us today. You know, you have all the best teams around the country are there now in the last 16. You need a bit of luck in the draw at times. You need a bit of luck along the way as well at times. We find ourselves in Galway in the next round. Why, don't get me wrong, it's a massive, I suppose, we want to really go far in this competition. We believe we have the squad to go and do it. But look, we have to go away to Colga and Galway on the next day. And 9th of August, we don't get much downtime. But look, it's a massive dream for us. Is it achievable at the minute? Probably not. But we have to put our heads down and work hard and take each round as it comes. But it's definitely the dream for us as a football, not just for me, but for everyone involved with the group and everyone involved with the team and the club to go and win the FAI Junior Cup.
0: That's a long old gap. Is that because a lot of leagues are playing traditional calendar, football calendar football, if that makes sense, as opposed to actual calendar football, and they want you to get a bit of pre-season done before the next round? They don't want you going too deep into the summer when your own domestic leagues are finished. Is that the reason for the delay?
21: Yeah, no, the delay this year, I suppose, is it went to the FAI decided that the competition was going to move to calendar year this year.
0: Okay.
21: And it was going to be played between the months of late February, early March into October. So that was the decision the FAI made. So the month of July was always put aside for a break. But we fell behind in a couple of rounds. We should have been finished by the 14th of June. The last 16 should have been on the 14th of June, but we're actually going to play a back round on the 9th of August in Galway. So that's kind of the way I look. It probably doesn't suit counties like us to play traditional season. To be there, there's not many teams. The Limerick teams are still there that still play traditional. So we started in the middle of July last year, and now we're going to finish today. We're probably going to get 2 weeks off and we have to come back and prepare for the 9th of August. So we're probably going to get 2 weeks off in the space of a year, which probably doesn't help the cause for the teams in traditional season. But look, everyone wants to be where we are. You have to embrace the opportunity and take it. And there's a massive chance to go and play in Galway on the 9th of August.
0: Are they on a traditional season, or will they be coming in with a bit of momentum and a few games played?
21: They are traditional seals. Colgate have won. They have won the Galway League this year, and they got bet in the Connacht Junior Cup final. So they're a really top side. We were keeping an eye on them there the last few rounds out. They've been scoring a lot of goals, and they've been on the road for the last few rounds and winning very convincingly up there. So they're one of the top sides. They're probably on the dark horses for the competition there on the outside, but they're the same as us. But they've been finished now. They've been finished 3 weeks, so they're waiting in the wings and ready to go. Probably down watching us today and ready to go on the 9th of August.
0: I'm sure there was a few of them out watching you today in Evergreen. It's a nice way to finish your. Is this the end of your season today, this win?
21: Yeah, it is for now. Yeah. So we finished, like, it's probably a bit late for us. We won the McCallum Cup going back on the June Bank Holiday weekend, and then we had to wait a week to play the Mucklawler final, and then we had a week off again. So it's been a bit of a drag for us. Normally when you win the McCallum Cup final, you're kind of going, now you can go off and relax and break, and that's where I suppose me over the years felt that way, that was the time for the break. But just trying to keep the lads motivated and keep them going and keep them training over the last few weeks, we had to give them a week off in the middle there just to recharge the batteries and that. So we'll do that now as well. So it is the end of our season now. We still have a lot to look forward to, and probably the downtime will be spent looking how we can overturn Colga.
0: These young lads though, and I'm not suggesting that your generation like to go off for months on end and not do any fitness work or gym work or, you know, not look after themselves during the summer. But these young lads, they're mad to do all that. So they're nearly glad, I'd say, to have a focus through what is a short enough break and then a fairly big game to start the season with.
21: Yeah, look, the young lads are a little bit different now. Years ago when we were playing, you'd be looking for that long 2 month break or a good few weeks off. Last year we got a 6 week break, and I remember after 4 weeks the boys were outside playing 5-a-side or 7-a-side, you know, 7-a-side games to see who wanted to come out and play. So they know nothing else but only training 2 nights a week religiously, and some weeks 3 times a week. And we've great young lads in our dressing room at the minute. This is their first adventure in the FAI Junior Cup, and the journey that they're on. Some lads just doing their leaving certs, and another lads in fifth year, two lads in fifth year in the squad today. So they're just seeing what the glory of the FAI Junior Cup is about today.
0: And it's a fantastic win. Well done to you. Have you been looking at the World Cup, Gary? Who do you fancy?
21: I have been watching a good bit of it. I think the times of the matches at night are great, so just sit back and relax and enjoy them. I don't know, it's hard to call at the moment.
1: Look, I would have fancied Spain from the outset there, but they were disappointing in their first match against Cape Verde. Maybe they overlooked them a little bit, but they would have been the team. I suppose the heat will come into, I think the heat will play a massive factor as it goes through the weeks. So one of the teams that can manage the heat, I think best will probably do. But Spain were my team from the outset, but I don't know. I haven't seen any of the match there now that they're winning convincingly there now at the moment. But I was very impressed with Ivory Coast last night. I thought Germany were lucky at times there to get over the line with them, but that just showed the determination, I suppose, and the quality of Germany to be able to pull out the result when they weren't at their best.
0: Gary, thanks very much for joining us. I appreciate it. It's a busy evening for you. Evergreen with a 1-0 win today against Kildrum Tigers of Donegal in the FAI Cup. It was just a bad day for Donegal overall, losing in the All-Ireland Series, so they're out of that. They're out of the FAI Junior Cup, but Evergreen march on. Gary, well done.
1: Thank you very much, Oisín. Chat soon. Bye-bye.
0: Brilliant stuff. Always great to hear from the wonderful Gary Maher, who's the Evergreen manager. Today they had a fantastic victory in the FAI Junior Cup, 1-0. They beat Kildrum Tigers of Donegal. Spain 3-0 up against Saudi, 55 seconds gone of the 5 minutes of injury time at the end of the first half. And a little bit earlier on, Monaghan overcoming Westmead 128-218. Of course, earlier again, Dublin beating Donegal 226-222. We brought you reaction from both managers and in the hurling, Cork easing to victory against Offaly in Thurles in the All-Ireland Senior Quarterfinal. There will be a Casey Lauer Hurling Podcast post-match edition available this evening, in which we'll hear from the Cork and Clare camps following the quarterfinals this weekend. We'll also hear a lot from Carlow, because the Intermediate Championship begins in about 13 minutes' time, and the Senior Championship begins next weekend. The Junior Championship already underway. We'll have comprehensive coverage here on Casey Lauer, starting... Well, already, we've played you a few interviews from the launch this week. We'll play you another one when we come back. Stay with us.
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0: Let's talk Carlow Hurling. The Senior Championship begins next weekend. David English of Ballinkillen was at the launch, and he spoke to our very own Brendan Hennessy.
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25: Now I'm joined by David English, captain of the Ballinkillen Club, here at the Carlow launch of the Senior Hurling Championship. David, great to see you. It has been a quick year.
26: It surely has, yeah. Feels like no length since we were up in the stand here last year. So, yeah, quick year. Not much has changed, I suppose. You still have Rangers and St Mullins at the forefront of the championship. But
25: you can change that, though.
26: We can. I think we spoke about it last year as well. Yeah, sure. Look, that's the goal, ultimately, isn't it? Like, myself and Brian are sitting over there, and you have Bagnestown and Reid as well, and we're all trying to catch the other two. So... yeah, the start of us next week, so we're only bursting to get going.
25: And looking back at it over the last number of years, I mean, there's been terrific matches here, you know. When you least expect what's going to happen, the other thing happens, and you know, we've seen a few vital draws, extra times. You know, it has been a great championship the last few years.
26: Yeah, it has, and I think definitely when you get to the semi-finals here, you won't find two better matches anywhere else. Like, we've come out in the wrong results of extra times and stuff like that over the years. And then the other side of it is you have the likes of Rangers and St Mullins, who manage to avoid each other most years, and you end up with a David versus Goliath in two semi-finals and two trying to knock them out. But no, it's the Carlow Championship is very competitive. Even playing the likes of Burn Rangers and that in the Bulger Cup this year, you can see that there are other teams coming up that are as competitive and are willing to try and climb the ladder and try to get to the Senior Championship as well. So I think hurling in Carlow is getting stronger, and I think it probably will grow over the next few years as well.
25: It's great to see though, isn't it?
26: Yeah, it is. And as I said, we played Burn Rangers down in Kilbride there back at the start of the league, and I was very impressed with them that evening. I think we only beat them by a pint, and we were strong enough. So it's impressive to see. It's good to see Nev Reid back up. It's good to see Carlow Town kind of on the up again, trying to win the Intermediate Championship. So I think it is all positive in Carlow at the minute, despite the county team maybe not getting it done in Croke Park.
25: Well, they did their best. You have a lot of fellas on that county team. You have a lot of county representation at all levels, which is great going forward for a club like Ballinkillan. So numbers are still good, David, and plenty of experience. Former inter-county players like yourself, still well with play. Looking as fit as a fiddle, I might add. But you have good numbers down there as well.
26: Yeah, we do, of course, yeah. I suppose we're like every club. We're waiting for lads to come back. But now that we have, say, the senior boys back, the 20s back, the leaving certs back, there's great numbers in the pitch there again. So it's great to see. It was fierce unfortunate what happened at Croke Park. As we were saying, you know, so many shots. If a third of them had to go over, the lads would have got the result. Delighted to see like our own Jack Tracy and Kieran Whelan going well.
25: And they've played well. Jack has been a revelation. He was very good for you here last year as well.
26: He was, yeah, he was great for us last year. And in fairness to Jack, he stuck with it. You know, he's after serving his time on the bench with Carlo. And I think probably if Carlo had to get a result the other day, he might have been up for man of the match. You know, who knows? So, yeah, it's great to see these lads coming through. You have like Kieran and Dion there as well. You know, they're the stalwarts that'll be there every day. Yeah. But we had like the likes of Eric and Kevin Kavanagh and Jamie Wall on the panel as well.
25: There,
26: so yeah, it's great for a club like us. Like for many a year, it was myself and one other in with Carlo. But yeah, no, we had great numbers in this year, and it's great to see it.
25: You'd go a long journey to find a better fullback than Dion.
26: You would, yeah. I think even if you look at some of the Munster men that are togging out a tree, he's all there as well.
25: He reads,
26: you know,
25: the game well, yeah.
26: He does, he reads the game well. You definitely get nothing off him. And he's a great man to come out with a ball too. So like he's sort of our anchor. We won't give away any positions again this year. I think I did last year, but yeah, he's probably our main man that sets the tone back in the defence already.
25: And it's great to see Kieran had recovered from those injuries, because on his days as good as what's out there as well. And you know, we're talking about inter-county players, but there will be a hero who will stand up in that club or one of these clubs in the senior championship. There's a lot of great hurlers there.
26: Yeah, no, there is, yeah. And like Kieran's had a tough road to try and get back to making the Carlow team as well. Like, it was just seemed to be setback after setback. But no, he's great for us, and like he's grown every year. The leadership he shows kind of back in training and shows the younger lads as well. Like that's what you want. That's what you want your county players to come back, and that's what you want them to show everyone else as well.
25: Well, you show us during the championship, David. We look forward to seeing you. You're one of the best in the business as well. You're a great man for long range, for ease, for defending, centre back. You're still wearing the number 6 tonight as well. I take it you'll wear it next week in the championship. Oh. And the very best of luck to you in Ballinkillan.
26: Thanks very much, Brendan. Cheers.
25: Thanks. That's David English, Ballinkillan captain for 2026.
0: And you'll be able to see some of those interviews through the KCLR social media channels. We'll be popping them up there during the week in the lead-in to the opening weekend of the JJ Kavanagh Carlow Senior Hurling Championship. That's next weekend. The Intermediate Championship, as we say, underway this evening. There's another game in the Intermediate Championship on Tuesday. Meishel are involved in that, and their goalkeeper, Kyle Foley. You can watch his interview on the KCLR social media channels right now. It's an interesting thing, isn't it? Brian Tracy is Carlow's number one. Kyle Foley is Carlow's, well, he wears number 16 by and large, but he's Carlow's number 2 goalkeeper, and the two of them are from the same club. But because of the way that it works, that you know, Meishel have a senior team and an intermediate team, they both get a good standard of game. It wasn't a good standard of game in Thurles today. Cork were good. There's nothing they can do about the opposition. They beat Offaly and beat them well. Here's Stephen Gleeson with the match report.
4: Cork are comprehensive, 6 goals and 25 to 2 goals and 11 winners here over Offaly in the All-Ireland Hurling Quarter Final. It was a match in which Cork were on the game right from the off, with Alan Walsh scoring the first goal after just 4 minutes to put them 1-2 to no score clear. Alan Walsh again and Brian Hayes added further goals before Shane Barrett got a goal on 28 minutes to put Cork 4-10 to 3 points clear. Another one was struck just before the break, Alan Walsh firing to the net to leave it 5-14 to 6 points at half time. At the start of the second half, Brian Hayes got his hat-trick of goals and he fired to the net, leaving it 6-15 to 7 points. Offaly then struck 2 goals in this match to come back somewhat, but as a contest it was over at that stage. Oisin Kelly and Adam Screeny scoring goals, but really there was only one winner here today. Cork are through to the All-Ireland semi-final, where they will play Galway. 6-25 to 2-11 the final score here. Stephen Gleeson at FBD Simple Stadium.
0: Thank you very much, Stephen. Let's go from Thurles to Clonus. Let's switch from hurling to football. Monaghan have knocked Westmeath out of the All-Ireland Senior Football Championship. Here is Jonathan Higgins.
5: It's all over in Clonus in round 3 of the All-Ireland Football Championship. where Monaghan have defeated Westmeath by 1 at 28 to 2.19. Under glorious sunshine here in Clonus, we have witnessed an absolute thriller. After an end-to-end first half, the sides were level at the interval, Westmeath converting two first-half goals from Matthew Whittaker and Brandon Kelly. Monaghan's big name stood up tall in the second half, however, as they took a grip of the game to ensure a place in next week's quarter-finals. Dizzy Ward added two after the restart, with Stephen O'Hanlon outstanding. His piercing run set up Jack McCarron for a Monaghan green flag in the 53rd minute after a delicious finish. One moment of concern was the late withdrawal of Roy Began, who kicked 6 points, but it's Monaghan who will enter tomorrow morning's draw. Full-time score, Monaghan 128, Westmeath 219.
0: Thank you very much, Jonathan. Earlier on, Dublin beating Donegal 226 to 222. You heard from Jim McGuinness, the Donegal manager, on his team's exit from the championship, and you heard from Ger Brennan on his team's progression to the quarter-final. The draw for the quarter-finals will be made tomorrow morning. The Carlow Intermediate Hurling Championships beginning in about 4 minutes' time. The Senior Championships beginning next weekend, of course, in Kilkenny. It's as you were, they're going to stick to the original start time. And that's right and proper, I think. There was, I won't say talk of, because it wasn't anything official, but it was suggested that maybe they should move it back because, unfortunately, Kilkenny went out so early. But you can't do that. People make plans and, you know, you kind of can't mess with that. The KCLR Hurling Podcast Analysis Edition will be out tomorrow evening in or around 8 or 9 o'clock, depending on how much editing I have to do. Normally, it's myself I have to edit, and that, to be fair to Mickey and Eddie. There will be a post-match podcast available this evening, also available early in the week. Come on, Kind, KCLR's Camogie podcast. A good win for Kilkenny over the weekend, beating Clare. Carlow playing, I think, next weekend. Best of luck to them in the relegation playoff. The Carlow ladies have an All-Ireland semi-final to look forward to after a fantastic win yesterday in London. The very best of luck to them. We'll have that live on KCLR. Spain 3-0 up against Saudi at halftime. That's where we leave it on KCLR Sport. We're back tomorrow evening between 7 and 8 with extra time. Eddie Scally in the hot seat. Until then, in radio form, take care. But as I say, there will be podcasts available to listen to from this evening.
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24: It's 6 o'clock. Good evening. I'm Clina O'Dwyer. US Vice President J.D. Vance says great progress has been made during talks with Iranian representatives in Switzerland. The first round of discussions has concluded after Donald Trump waded in. He's threatened to resume attacks on Iran and, if it doesn't, in his words, stop its highly paid proxies in Lebanon from causing trouble. The teenager who died during yesterday's Donegal International Rally has been named as 15-year-old Ty Callaghan Carter. The remainder of the rally has been cancelled following the tragedy in which two other people were injured. Tyke School, St Eunan's College in Letterkenny, has paid tribute to the young man who had just completed his junior cert exams. The school will be open from 11 a.m. tomorrow with a short prayer service at midday in support of students, parents and staff. Motorsport Ireland and Donegal Motor Club say they're deeply saddened by the tragedy, and Sinn Féin Deputy Piers Doherty says there's a cloud of grief over Donegal.
2: Our thoughts and prayers are with this young lad's family at this point in time, his friends and all those who were involved, those who responded to the accident, and our thoughts are also with those who were injured. It is just an unimaginable loss, and at this time we just need to give space and respect to the family and allow the authorities to carry out whatever investigations they need to carry out also.
24: Aonthu is calling for clarity on the number of Gardaí being redeployed to provide security for Ireland's EU presidency. The party says it's obtained figures which show up to 100 are being moved from key areas in Dublin City to accommodate the presidency. Aonthu leader Pádraig Tobin says some of the Garda stations Gardaí will be moving from are already understaffed.
11: The key element here is, at a time of massive policing crisis in this country, what we're doing is we're reducing frontline Gardaí and reducing the level of investigative capacity that those Gardaí have to deal with crimes that are of enormous importance to citizens.
24: The funeral of Noreen Daly has heard she was a woman who saw goodness where others saw faults and dedicated her life to helping others. The 81-year-old whose body was found at her home in West Waterford last week was remembered as a former principal of the College of Art and Design in Dunleary, an artist, singer and educator who helped countless students reach their potential. Her niece Therese Walsh said Noreen had a rare gift for making people feel seen and valued, while parish priest Father Micheál Olinsigh described her as a kind and compassionate person who always saw the good in others. A man in his 30s had been charged with her murder. A member of Keir Starmer's government says there's no evidence the British Prime Minister is about to resign. Business Secretary Peter Kyle has dismissed reports he could step down tomorrow, despite speculation about growing tensions within the Labour Party. It's claimed Foreign Secretary David Lammy has privately warned Keir Starmer's time in office is limited. Labour MP Luke Charter says the party must now face up to the political challenges ahead.
12: That by-election result was a once-in-a-political-generation result, and what Andy Burnham has proven is that he's re-energised the Labour movement, he's reconnected our party with our working class base, and he's revived our chances of taking on reform.
24: Detectives are appealing for information after a burglary in the Samer Avenue area of Bangor in County Down. It happened at some point between 11 a.m. on Friday and 7:30 p.m. yesterday, when no one was in the property. A rear window had been smashed to gain entry. The home was left in disarray, but at this stage it's not confirmed if anything is missing. Almost 7 in 10 fathers who took paternity leave experienced financial strain. A recent Movember Extra Time with Dad report found men who took leave reported a stronger bond with their baby, better mental health and reduced family stress. The summer solstice is upon us today as we celebrate the longest day of the year. The event is celebrated across the world for many spiritual reasons, with the importance of the solstice going back to ancient Celtic society. While it's being heralded as the start of the summer, the days will gradually get shorter. And that's your news coming up to 4 minutes past six.
13: And in sport, Dublin are through to the All-Ireland football quarter-finals after a dramatic 226-222 extra-time victory over Donegal at Croke Park. Colin Baskell starred with 7 points. Con O'Callaghan and Paddy Small both found the net as Ger Brennan's side produced their biggest win of the season. Donegal forced extra time thanks to a late Michael Murphy 2-point free, but Dublin finished the stronger to book a last-eight meeting with either Cork, Galway or Tyrone. And the Dublin manager Ger Brennan wasn't giving too much away with the approach to the extra 20 minutes.
14: A similar kind of setup to what you do at half time in a normal game. Just sit down and try to gather our thoughts and see can we come up with one or two tweaks to give ourselves an advantage. I thought we did really well in that first 10 minute period. Credit to Donegal, they kept coming back, so it's probably a stay composed best you can.
13: Meanwhile, in Clonus, Monaghan have knocked Westmeath out of the championship. They progress on a score of 128-219. Jack McCarron with Monaghan's goal. He also scored 5 points. Rory Began knocking in 6 points. Cork stormed into the All-Ireland hurling semi-finals. Brian Hayes scored 3 goals in the 625-211 win over Offaly at Semple Stadium. While in soccer, the first of this evening's game at the World Cup is at half-time. Spain are 3-0 up on Saudi Arabia. The side who kept the Spanish scoreless last time out Cape Verde are in action tonight at 11 o'clock. Belgium take on Iran from 8. In golf, Rory McIlroy has dropped a shot early into his final round of the US Open. He's 4 over par. America's Wyndham Clark takes a commanding 6-shot lead into his final round on 7 under. And in athletics, Charlene Molesey has continued her superb form by setting a new 400 metre personal best at the FPK Games in the Netherlands. The Tipperary athlete finished second in a high quality field, clocking 50.14 seconds to move closer to breaking the 50 second barrier for the very first time. It's the third time this season that Molesey has lowered her personal best. And that's your latest news and sports update. I'm Daniel Pitcher at 6 minutes past six.
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15: 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KCLR has been informed of the following death. Maura O'Byrne Neeman of Ballykeely, Ballon County, Carlow. She died on Thursday at Sunnis Nursing Home in Tullow. 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
1: As the longest day of the year arrives, we're turning our attention to one of Ireland's oldest and most atmospheric seasonal markers, the summer solstice. For thousands of years, communities have gathered at this time of year to mark light, growth, renewal and our deep connection to the land. In our locality, that connection feels especially strong, with places like Browns Hill Dolmen reminding us that people have been watching the skies, marking the seasons and gathering in ritual for generations. In this episode of Feast and Festivals, we explore what the summer solstice means today, not just as an ancient celebration, but as something that still brings people together through heritage, music, nature and community. We'll be joined by local representative and school principal Fergal Brown, school teacher and musician Justin Kelly, and head gardener at Carlow College, Larry O'Toole, as we look at the stories, sounds and sense of place that surround midsummer in our locality. We're focusing on the midsummer, summer solstice today. And I know you're quite passionate, Fergal, around the Browns Hill Dolmen. Talk to me about Carlow's most powerful ancient landmark. What does that site actually mean when we're looking at the likes of midsummer and seasonal traditions?
2: Yeah, well, look, it's the earliest form of architecture in Ireland and engineering. It's a megalithic structure. It's a big stone structure. It goes back over 5,000 years, older than Stonehenge, older than Newgrange, older than the Great Pyramid of Egypt. And there were three dolmens apparently at Browns Hill Dolmen, which I think is very significant in the context of solstice. And I think we know that one dolmen was 50 metres north of the current one. We're not sure where the third dolmen was, but it'd be very interesting if we ever were to find a map. And I would suspect they were all solstice aligned, whether it was winter solstice or summer solstice, because our great ancestors were incredibly accurate in terms of their awareness of planetary alignment and seasonal changes, even though they were fundamentally wrong because they thought the Earth was flat. But yet their predictions were spot on, despite that mistake they made. I think obviously our ancestors needed to know when the seasons were changing, when the shortest day was coming, the longest day, all the crops were to be sown, animals brought in. And the dolmens really, in the context of Stonehenge, that basically is a massive calendar. And I think in the context of Browns Hill Dolmen, I think it was more a burial ritual place where people were brought to aid them onto their afterlife, maybe at certain key times in the year, which could include the solstice in my view.
1: What was it that made you so interested in the dolmen? Because you've given talks, right, Fergal, and you know, you speak quite passionately about it.
2: Yeah, right.

0: in the context of Puna Bronya and Clare, where they did excavations, they found the remains of over 20 bodies in that grave or in that dominant site. So we're able to base some information on that.
1: When people stand at the Brownsill Domain today, what do you think they're connecting with?
0: I suppose, look, I remember someone saying to me before, it's like the people who built Brownsill Domain are our great-great-grandparents going back 250 generations. And I suppose they were great people, because if they weren't, we wouldn't be alive today. And they were the first farmers, they were the first settlers, effectively. The first people came to Ireland back about 6,000 BC, years ago. And obviously they would have settled first on the coast and maybe at the source of major rivers, and over time moved inland. So Carlow obviously is inland, and maybe we're the first kind of area where people settled inland in the country. And they were doing their crops, they were dyeing their clothes, they were wearing jewellery to denote importance. They were maybe leaders in their own communities as well. So there's a huge story to be told there. And I would imagine the Brownsill Dolmen site would have had thousands living there over the years, because they wouldn't have constructed the Dolmen otherwise without thousands of people being there. But certainly there's a major story to be told in Brownsill Dolmen. And it's funny, even though it's there 5,000 years, there's still an awful lot about it we don't know. But that's why it's great to see Justin writing songs about it and giving his interpretation of what may have happened out there over the years. And a good friend of mine, Derry Dillon, did a lovely magnet there a while back where we drew it, what we thought the dam might have looked like 5,000 years ago as well, with the clay over it and stone and people standing around it. So look at it, it's up to interpretation, and I suppose there's no black and white answer, but we can only estimate or guess what could have happened out there.
1: Justin, I know Fergal just mentioned you there as well. In terms of music, when we look at Midsummer and look at Brownsill, you know, how does that inspire you? And tell us a little bit about yourself so people get a feel for you.
2: I'm a primary school teacher in Grey Cullen, been there for a long, long time now. And I'm a singer-songwriter and a musician, and I've a huge, huge interest in trying to connect our historical past on a local level. I always say to children when I'm teaching history, imagine it like a dartboard, that you're the red dot in the middle of the dartboard, and then you have your family history, and then you have your kind of local history, and then it goes to a kind of a national and international and then a universal level. And I like the idea of that dartboard as it spreads out. And so as a teacher, I often find that children remember facts, they remember dates, they remember information much better through music. I've always said it's kind of a universal language, and I really believe that. I think you can go anywhere in the world with music and it will resonate with people. It brings people together. So I suppose that's where I suppose I place myself in terms of how I view music and how important it is to me. I love a good story, and the connection with the Brownsill Domain was, listening to Fergal talking about there, I mean, how would that not inspire somebody to go and view it? How would it not instill some kind of, I suppose, a pride in our locality? The Domain itself is an amazing structure, and it's over 5,000 years old. And for me, to be able to put the presence of something that is just incredible to me. There's an energy, there's a force, there's a magic, there's an alchemy, there's all those beautiful things that go along with something, as Fergal said, that 250 generations have either been part of building or have witnessed in their own life's adventure, I suppose. So that's where my interest in the Dolmen came from.
1: Will you introduce your song so that the listeners can have a feel for it and what you hope people will get when they listen to it?
2: Sure, I suppose for something as beautiful and as old as the Dolmen, to try and put some perspective or tell its story in a 3 or 4 minute song is quite difficult, but that was what I was aiming to do, was to bring the story of the Dolmen from its birth up to modern day, so that everybody could enjoy it in music. And the composition itself, I wrote the song, and all of the instruments on it I played. A friend of mine, Dave Ayres, who's living in Galway now but who was living here in Carlow at the time, he recorded it for me. And the music kind of sets the tone. There's a lot of kind of mystical and mystery around the song, but the song is titled Dolmen at Brownsill, and hopefully the lyrics do it justice. On the

0: Along with the Dolmen up Browns Hill, there is, of course, the Sunstone in Carlow College. Joining us now is Larry O'Toole, who knows all about this beautiful sculpture. Larry, it's so lovely to have you here on Feast and Festivals as we look at the summer solstice. Maybe introduce yourself first and tell us a little bit about you.
1: I'm the head gardener here at Carlow College. I started here in 1987, so I've seen a good few changes from a seminary college over to Arts and Humanity and Social Care Studies here. I remember the stone being sculpted here on the grounds of Carlow College in 1993. A German sculptor, Paul Schneider, was working on it for months and months, carving away in situ. He had a canopy over and he worked away day and night on it. And it's as part of the Carlow Arts Collection, and the ground facilitates all this modern art in the grounds of the college over the years. It's located what we would refer to as the South Wing lawn on as you face coming in from the front gates of the college. A lot of people will come across it by accident, and it's a great feature with kids playing and climbing over it.
0: And I suppose, how is it connected to the summer solstice? Tell us the story around that.
1: There's an angled borehole in the centre. And on the 21st of June, the sun aligns with this borehole, and it creates the sunstone, if you can imagine it, is shaped like the Matterhorn, the mountain, and if you can envisage that, and it creates its own shadow, and the borehole then is enlightened in the center of the shadow when the sun at noon on the 21st. And it's like a light through that borehole. So it's very similar. It'd be very similar to what happened in Newgrange.
0: People would see the light coming through it at that particular time on the 21st of June.
1: Yeah, give and take around 12 o'clock. Bearing in mind that this was done over 33 years ago, so the trees on the college boundary have grown up over the years, so it might impinge a bit on the sun.
0: Was it deliberately designed to align with the sun?
1: Oh, deliberately is designed, that's it. It's what they call an artistic purpose. It's sculptured as part of the Carlow Art Collection, and it's a permanent astronomical art installation. That's what it's referred to as.
0: Why was it placed in Carlow College, do you think?
1: Over the years now, the college has facilitated the Carlow Arts Collection, and a lot of modern sculpture has been on the lawns, outside sculpture and inside in the corridors, generally donated by benefactors of Carlow. It's a great venue exhibiting all these different forms of international art.
0: And I suppose it's very educational, as you say. I know, as you say, the kids are jumping on it and everything else, but there's a real connection there and an education around it. If someone wanted to experience it properly, when and where, like, should they stand?
1: Stand directly in front of it, and you will see the shadow cast. It's surrounded by a white circle. It's almost like a screen on the ground, and when the sun is highest in the sky, it will reflect through that borehole that I mentioned. The circle will be emblazoned in the shadow of its own self, if you understand me. And if there's people standing directly in front of it, they will see this, hopefully, on the 21st.
0: Larry, I suppose, more broadly, what does a summer solstice represent to you today, and do you believe to other people?
1: I believe people are more aware of the damage being done to our environment. And maybe it's a reconnection with our old Celtic and Druidic traditions, and maybe a time for reflection and connection with nature, reconnection with nature, and maybe setting our intentions for the future.
0: From the great stone presence of Browns Hill Dolmen to the firelight of the midsummer gatherings to the monument in Carlow College and the music that carried through long bright evenings, midsummer is not only about the longest day, it's about noticing light, place, memory and the people we gather with.
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7: Feel closer to Kilkenny, Carlow and the world beyond.
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7: drizzly grey day and you're making me speak to people who are currently listen to where he is, right? He's not on the River Nore or the Barrow. No. He's in the Alps in Sondrio.
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8: Emergency services tackled a fire in the outskirts of Carlow town last night. The blaze broke out at a premises in the Pollerton Big, Hackettstown Road area.
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1: Kicks it over the crossbar, and Muckley will be the All-Ireland champions. In fact, Muckley are the All-Ireland champions.
2: Whether you're in Bagnallstown or Berlin, Mullinavat or Manchester, KCLR has the news, stories, information, sport and crack to make you feel closer to home.
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5: In this programme, we take a journey through a handful of some of the many place names on and around the mountain. And we begin with the naming of the gaps between the mountains, with Barry Dalby, surveyor and cartographer and owner of East West Mapping.
6: Any group of mountains nearly always has gaps in them for people to cross, which are just as important, really more important from the average person's point of view. So there are three main gaps. The most northerly route, which would be travelling from Meishill to Kildavin, isn't really a gap, but the old road goes by a place called Atlar, and Atlar is in here, Atlar Bridge, and Atlar is a plank, so it would have been an old foot plank, or maybe an old, this is the old road here, the old road runs over the mountain shoulder via Atlar, and that's the crossing on the river that gives the name, the plank. So that's the most northerly route. Now, if you were living, say, around, I don't know if you ever come from Buttclody up into Kilbranish towards the Nine Stones Road.
7: Yes.
6: You're going into quite a deep valley there. And there's a lot of people living up in Kilbranish area. And you've also got people living over in Coolishnockta on the other side. And Meishill, right? So if you wanted to get to them, you wouldn't go around the mountain for choice. Mm-hmm. You went over. Now, on the Ordnance Survey maps, that's called Corbutt Gap. And you see it in all the signs. But Corby Gap. Corby Gap is definitely the local pronunciation for that. Corby. I don't know. It could be Corabwee. You're guessing a little bit the sort of yellowish marsh or something because it's kind of flat up there or something. But Corby Gap, and that's separating Crokham, the hill to the north of it, and I suppose the shoulder of Mount Leinster here, you know. You're then up to, you go over Mount Leinster, right? And the next, the most important gap of all, which is everywhere on the signpost, is Scullow Gap, but it is the Scullock Gap, and that is without doubt every, I would say almost without exception, any person I talked to who lived anywhere around here said that was a Scullock Gap. I've spelt it S-C-O-L-L-I-G-H there, because that seems to be the closest. And, you know, people say Scullogue. If you look up the records, I think it's that comes from the Ordnance Survey maps, the 6-inch maps. And people say Scullogue was kind of an itinerant small farmer. And he was a Scullogue. It was described in the Scullogues were supposed to cross this gap. And it's possible the name Scullogue Gap was there. I looked up the Ordnance Survey name books up in the National Archives, and they have Scullogue Gap written down right, but they also have the name Scullock written as an alternative name. Okay. They chose one over the other. I think there's a word called Scoil or Scalls that's found in the east side of Ireland. I'm not so sure in the west, but it's nearly always rocky ground. Mm-hmm. So if you go through this Scullow or Scullock Gap and you look north up towards Knockroe, you see the hill is all full of rocks.
7: Yeah,
6: it's a very rocky slope. So I think that's what gives the name to Scullock. It's the rocky gap, the Scullock Gap. It's the most important pass because it links Kiltealy with Ballymurphy, and basically if you're going from Burris or Greig across to Wexford, you know, it's the main, still is the main road gap.
7: Okay.
6: So the people living around the Ratner area and Goulin over here, or, you know, if you were going to say Mullins or Greig or whatever, and you wanted to cross over, you went by the Coolia Gap.
7: Mm-hmm.
6: So Mama Coolia is the gap between Black Stairs and White Mountain.
7: Oh, is that the meeting? Is that
6: the meetings? That's exactly it. Mountain Sunday. So the road on this side, more of a track, but I don't think it took wheel transport. It's called the Carlow Road, and coming from the Carlow side, it's called the Wexford Road. Coolia Gap is slightly an older name. The meeting might have been what was more known in more recent times, or just the cross sometimes. So that's where they had Mountain Sunday up until the 1970s, I think. The local families came up and they had a big party, a big hoolie up there. And apparently there was all sorts of tents and dancing boards, and there was great carry on up there, you know.
7: Yeah.
6: And people said, you know, people had met and paired off, and
7: really?
6: So all sorts of shenanigans and marriages from it.
7: And Coolia, the name Coolia?
6: Coolia. I don't know. I think that's more of a Carlow name myself. I have a suspicion that Coolia is actually the older name for this ridge of White Mountain. and White Mountain was more the Wexford side. It's hard to know. Cool is a kind of a one of those names that's found. Cool can be a corner or the back of something. If you wanted to go for sort of a fairly prosaic, I mean, Leic is often grey. It's often associated with rocky places.
7: Okay.
6: So it could be the rocky corner, referring to something on this, right?
7: Yeah.
6: Now, there is an associated story. If you wanted a more fanciful, it's always tempting to go for the more fanciful descriptions. But, you wonder maybe if you're making it up. There's a man, Patrick O'Leary, I think his name, he was a historian down Greig. He's wrote a few books. I think they're published in the early 1900s, all about history of the area.
7: Yeah.
6: But he recounts a story about, is it Finn McCool and his dog Bran? And Bran was one of the hounds of the Fianna and so on. And Bran took off after a deer or something like that. And there's a whole series of tours all along the top of White Mountain, granite tours. They're sort of out, I suppose, after the ice probably rolled over the hill here, mm-hmm. and left standing up. They're rocky tours, and they're all called Brans. So you got Bran Beg, Bran Moor, Bran the Crow, Bran Bocca, the area, you know, there's a whole row of them, yeah?
7: Yeah.
6: His story is that Bran the dog jumped from one of these tours to the other, and that's why they got the name Brans, right?
7: Mm-hmm.
6: Now, Coo we see is the Irish for hound, so it could be some connection to that story.
5: Everywhere you go, local people have names and stories to go with the names to identify places and locations on the mountain. Paddy Dwyer is a sheep farmer living in Ballycrystal, a townsland in County Wexford in the foothills of Mount Leinster.
4: There's all different names in different parts of the mountain, like, you know. That's the way you identify the part of the hill, by the names, like. On the right-hand side up here, sure, Mount Leinster would be Black Rock. Years ago, there was a fire on it and it all burned away and there was nothing left on the rock then.
7: Okay.
4: I think that's basically like where they got the Black Rock from. Then you go over a bit farther there and then you have Monier. They used to cut turf up there years ago, Monier houses. There's a concrete house up still on top of the hill there still. The men cutting the turf used to go in there for shelter, like. And Monier, that's where all the good turf was over on that hill, like. Sure, then you come back to the other side up here, then there's old walls up here. Follow up the track up along there, there's walls there. There's a few couple of trees on the mountain there still. Hughes, that would be Hughes' walls, like.
7: And Hughes were family that lived there?
4: Yeah, they were family there. They should have gone years over.
7: Yeah.
4: My father didn't even remember him, I think, anything like that. No. The walls are still there, and there's two sort of landmarks, big trees there, still there. They're standing there for years and years, like. The river just down below the house, they call that Storra River, like. And that's why some people call this Dwyer's Storra, like. The river was just down there below that. Like. Up on the mountain there, then joining the Mask and the Moyne, there's a big pond up on the hill. The big pond is there for years and years, like. It's never runs dry, like.
5: While the pond never ran dry, legend has it that on the other side of the mountain at St Mullins, a group of people ran to their deaths, having risen the wrath of St Moling.
6: There's a patron day or a patron day, and you're not supposed to work on that day, you're supposed to be tending to your devotions. So he comes out one day and he sees his local farmer Anthony and his wife and his workmen working. So he chases them away. And
7: St Moling does?
6: Yep. Yeah, and they were at a place, busy at a place called Mwilula, known as Marley now, right? And his wife arrived at some dinner and a churn of milk. So they were sitting down and eating their meal there, right, when the saint appeared. So he wasn't too happy, so he turned them into stones, a circle of stones. So I think if you look at Marley there, there is a stone circle in Marley. But a couple of them escape and the saint goes after them. And the first one gets as far as Drana here, or Drana, and there's a pillar there on the track.
7: Yeah.
6: And it's called Stukrum Drana. So that's supposed to be one of the workmen. He got away. He was turned into the pillar here, you see. The wife, she took off even further and she got to, this is the Ramshop Rua here, which is the standing stone right down on the tip of the, so he's chasing them southwards, she's fleeing towards Ballywilliam or whatever,
7: okay.
6: And he catches up with her there at the, and he turns her into a pillar of stone there, like a pillar of salt or whatever. So
7: God, he was very angry.
6: You weren't supposed to be working that day, you see. So I don't know, this name is interesting. That Rua is obviously from red or russet coloured, it's mm-hmm. Irish, but Ramshock appears to be, it appears in Irish, but it's, some people say it descends or it's connected to Yola, which is a dialect that's spoken in parts of Wexford, meaning foolish or unwise. So foolish or unwise woman, the red foolish woman. So it's, that's
7: Makes sense.
6: The woman, that's the story, the genesis behind the story of Anthony and his chasing the people around the hill.
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5: Most people can trace their ancestors back to the mid-19th century, but it's only very few that can go all the way back to the 12th century.
9: You're looking at a family that goes back into ancient history. They were chieftains, one of the strongest clans, if you like, in South Leinster, and indeed in Leinster.
10: This particular Kavanagh family traces its roots back to Dermot McMurrough.
11: Some people live in the houses, and they're over 50 years old. Not many live in the houses whose origins go back nearly to 350 years.
10: The house itself was built on the footprint of a 15th century castle, and it was built in 1668.
11: In this programme, we take a look at the Kavanaghs of Burris House.
5: At the height of their power, they were kings of Leinster.
12: Kings and queens are special.
5: And at one stage were led by Dermot McMurrough, an important figure in Irish history. Jimmy O'Toole, historian and author of The Carlow Gentry.
9: It was Dermot McMurrough Kavanagh who invited, inverted commas, the Normans into Ireland. He was having some battles with local chieftains, but especially with one particular chief in whom Dermot had a romantic interest. In the chief's wife, and he needed a bit of protection at the time. The Normans came in then, of course, at that point.
5: To attract them to come over, Dermot offered his daughter Aoife's hand in marriage to Strongbow, or Richard de Clare, who went on to become the first Norman king of Leinster. Their arrival helped him preserve his power for some time.
9: For example, the power of Dermot McMurrough Kavanagh at that time, the Cistercians came in and established a pretty substantial abbey in Baltinglass, and the order was granted 60,000 acres in County Carlow. Now, that represented almost a third of the county, and it was in the north of the county as well, meaning it was the best of the county's land. So, I mean, they were enormously powerful people.
5: 200 years later, and they were still ruling the roost with their cunning and power, reneging on promises and running rings around the King of England.
9: In, I think it was 1395, King Richard II landed an army of 40,000 men in Waterford and made his way up along the Barrow, got to Carlow, and the chieftains realised that they simply couldn't deal with this force, both in terms of the size of the force and the kind of equipment they were carrying. So the chieftains, led by Art McMurrough Kavanagh, probably one of the most legendary figures of the McMurrough clan, signed a treaty with the king's emissary, our envoy, the Earl of Nottingham. That happened near Grange, and it's a site well remembered in history. Mind you, the ink had scarcely dried on that treaty when the Kavanaghs and the rest of them were plundering and doing all their usual tricks, and King Richard having returned to England. But anyhow, that's typical. I mean, they were a very strong family, and of course, in later years, they controlled the bridge in Loughlin, which was a vital route between Munster and Dublin. And in fact, it may well have been the first toll road or toll bridge in the country. They, of course, occupied Black Castle and several other places as well.
5: Money was power, even if it was somebody else's.
9: In 1361, the administration in Dublin decided that the castle in Carlow would make a nice headquarters for the national treasury. And the king at the time, Edward III, decided to spend £600 on strengthening the walls around Carlow so that his treasury would be safe. He hadn't bargained, like many other British rulers, on the tenacity of the Kavanaghs and, again, the other local clans in Leash and Wicklow and Offaly and wherever. And, of course, the walls were frequently breached to such an extent that the treasury was moved after a mere 15 years. At the house, the panoramic view out over the Black Stairs and Mount Leinster and down along the Barrow Valley, it's an absolutely an astonishing sight, really. And I suppose all these houses were well located. It probably had a certain strategic importance in terms of location.
10: Yeah, the shooting party is on, so there is evidence in the house.
5: Today the house is a home, still lived in by the Kavanagh family, but open at certain times for tours taken by Amanda Pitcairn.
10: Boris House would have always been the hub, as it were, of what's known as a core estate. Core estates usually opened onto the main street of a village or a town, as does Boris. Burr is another one, Stradbally Hall is another one. They're all core estates. And they operated as mini statelets on their own, basically, in that the master of the house would very often have been a magistrate and would have dealt with legal matters in court in the local town, but also here at home. Things would have been dealt with, the local villagers or tenants would have had their problems sorted out by him. The place was self-sufficient in that it grew all the food that was required by the house and the family, the meat, the grain. They had their own laundry, they had their own abattoir, they had their own bakery, they had their own dairy. Everything was sorted out in-house. They had their own carpentry workshop too, which provided coffins. So if you were a tenant here, you got your free coffin.
13: Yeah. Sorry.
10: Everything, as I said, was sorted. And, of course, their own forge. So, horses and farm implements and things were made in-house. There's also a small infirmary known as the hospital box, which would have attended to people's injuries or illnesses. But it's perhaps somewhere one would rather have stayed out of than in those days.
5: The house is situated strategically with views of Mount Brandon and Mount Leinster. And the land nestles the River Barrow.
10: It had great views overlooking the Barrow, which flows down at the bottom of this hill, and also the Slieholen, which is one of the five main original roads in Ireland, which follows the route of the Barrow. The mountain river comes down at the bottom of this hill and joins up with the Barrow. Now, the Barrow was navigable all the way from New Ross to Athy, so that meant that the traffic on this throughout this area was very lucrative. And the Kavanaghs at that time, the McMurrays, they were in or out with the Crown at various different times during history. They were both in and out. At times that they were in with the Crown, they were employed to provide safe passage for people travelling and trading on the road and river. And at times they were out, they extracted those tolls anyway.
5: In 1798, the Kavanaghs happened to be in with the Crown and the house was attacked by rebels from Wexford.
10: They didn't do too much damage to the front. They did quite a lot of damage to the back of the house, the outbuildings. They set a fire to a turf store and things. They thought they were going to find ammunition here, but actually they didn't find anything. So the house was defended, as the family were loyal to the Crown at that stage, and they survived it. But as a result of the damage, a few years later in 1812, Walter, and then later his brother Thomas Kavanagh, employed Richard Morrison and his son William Vitruvius Morrison to remodel the front of the house. So the portico was put on, and this shield and the coat of arms and the crest. Now, normally, heraldically speaking, the motto under a coat of arms would have been written in Latin. And that is actually written in Irish because it was just the beginning of the Irish revival and stuff. So as a backlash against the Anglicisation of Ireland, they wrote that in Irish. So instead of Latin, that says Síochána agus Faisne, which means peace and plenty, and represents what you see in the crest. The crest is a sheaf of wheat sitting in a crescent moon. The sheaf of wheat represents plenty and the crescent moon represents peace. And on the shield itself, you have the lion passant, which is representative of kingship, because, of course, the Kavanaghs trace their roots back to the ancient kings of Leinster. So it's all about kingship and power, basically.
5: The Kavanaghs managed to maintain the balance of power by negotiating the dance between being Catholic and being Protestant.
10: The family are noted for being able to straddle the kind of difficult divide historically by always having one member of the family reared as a Protestant. So that's how they survived all the penal era and everything.
9: I suppose for some of them it was done as a token, obviously, because retaining the land meant retaining your power base and your wealth and whatever. But interestingly enough, back in the 1950s, there was a rewiring job being carried out at Boris House, and a Bible was found very carefully wrapped, and it was a gift to the then Thomas Kavanagh from his mother, with the inscription that her hope was that he would remain faithful to his Catholicism. He may well have privately, but certainly publicly, the move to the Church of Ireland was absolute and essential. Necessity got the better of principle, and I would say the conversion happened and became embedded, obviously, and it was out of necessity.
5: There's a church on the estate which is the only Morrison-designed chapel in Ireland, and masses are said there every second Sunday.
10: It is classic Morrison. All the motifs and stuff are classic Morrison. You'll see these motifs in many other houses. The walls are what they call faux pied. That's a trompe d'oeil. It's a false stone. It's not actually Bath stone. It's painted like that. It has been restored in the last 10 years, again using exactly the same materials and techniques that the Morrisons used. Originally, it was a Catholic chapel. Walter was here who first commissioned the Morrisons. They were Catholic, but unfortunately Walter died and his brother Thomas had to take over, and Thomas was Protestant. So Thomas married Lady Harriet Le Puer Trench. She was the daughter of the Earl of Clancarty, who was a very prominent diplomat. They were from Sligo, and he actually was a party to the Congress of Vienna and a signatory to the Treaty of Vienna, which ended the Napoleonic Wars. So she was very well travelled and very sophisticated and staunchly Protestant, and is credited with having removed the statue of Our Lady from that niche and buried her somewhere on the grounds, though she's never been found, so that has never actually been verified, but that's what they said happened to her.
5: It could have been this action that resulted in the so-called Kavanagh curse.
9: There's the legend of the Kavanagh curse. Two stories do the rounds even still. One is that his mother, as part of the conversion, had two statues thrown out of a church. And the other was that a very impoverished mother, possibly a widow with 10 children, was refused help. And she was said to have put the curse on the Kavanaghs.
12: I think Mayo are cursed in football or something. I'm not sure now.
11: Is it just because you think they do bad in football or something?
12: No. But I know a house that is cursed.
5: The curse was that the family would be at some time led by a cripple, and this indeed came to pass.
12: Lady Harriet had a baby or something, and he was born with no arms or legs, and then he had to be looked after really well.
10: Lady Harriet had 7 children, and one of them was the incredible Arthur, who was born with total Amelia syndrome. That meant he had no arms and no legs. He was really just a torso.
12: I think with no arms and legs, he might have maybe found it hard as a kid, because people he probably went to school with, they might have been kind of maybe skitting him.
10: And unlike other Victorian children, he wasn't shunned or put away anywhere. He was encouraged to do everything that the other children did. He was brought up in the nursery just like they were. He managed to shuffle about on his stumps quite well, and the stumps of his arms met just in the middle of his chest, so they just sort of ended about here. So in order to get about, he was either carried on the back of a manservant or he was strapped into a specially constructed saddle, which they sort of tied him into and stuck him on a pony, and that's how he got around. They say that people with total Amelia syndrome are amazing and that they're very successful in whatever they do in life, and he certainly was.
12: It is a pretty big achievement for somebody with that sort of a disability.
13: Dude. Kind of decided to travel the world, and then down to India, and then they shot tigers.
5: He led a life as full, if not fuller, than an able-bodied person, and was involved in everything from chatting up women to travelling abroad.
10: When he was about 17, Lady Harriet wrote to a friend that she was very perturbed by his inappropriate relations with the village ladies. So she packed him off travelling with his older brother Thomas, get him out of the way quick. And they started off in Sweden, and they travelled south across St. Petersburg and into Kurdistan. The idea was to go and see the sights of Persia. And they were gone for about 2 to 3 years. That was really off the beaten track. It wasn't part of the grand tour that people usually took on the continent. It was quite wild and quite enterprising. So there was only the two of them and 2 manservants. And they were gone for a while. Lady Harriet said she wanted them to come back, and they refused. They said they had a mind to head off to India and shoot tigers, which It's rather horrifying with 21st century eyes, but there's no point looking at history with 21st century eyes. You have to realise that that was considered A, the done thing, B, the gentlemanly thing, and that's what they did. So with a specially adapted shotgun, I understand that Arthur managed to dispatch 16 tigers, which I think is about all we've got left in the wild today. But so anyway, that's what they did. Thomas, unfortunately, became very ill, and they decided that it would be best for his health if they took off for Australia. So he went with one man servant to Australia, but unfortunately he died on the way of consumption. He didn't make it. That left Arthur in India alone with a manservant and no money. At that stage, the famine had been raging in Ireland and there were very few funds, so he had to get a job. He applied to the East India Company and worked for 2 years as a dispatch rider for the East India Company, again strapped into a specially constructed saddle. He charged about India that way. Very sadly, his older brother, the heir to the estate, died in a house fire here in 1852, and so Arthur had to come back and take up his responsibilities.
9: He had a half-brother and two brothers, and he was the youngest of those four. So the likelihood of him ever becoming clan chief, if you like, was fairly remote. But the three older brothers had died by the time, I think Arthur was about 25 at the time. And, you know, it was quite, again, it sort of underpinned the story of the curse that one day the Kavanaghs would be led by a cripple, you know. But anyway, I'm sure in loads of families in those times, many people died and died quite young.
12: It would have been, I think it would be very kind of hard and stressful to get on in life, like, and especially for someone like him, because he was involved in very, like, important stuff.
5: He was indeed involved in important stuff.
10: When Arthur arrived back, he discovered that Lady Harriet had set up the Boris Lace Company, which was extremely successful. She set it up specifically to provide employment for the women of the village during the famine. But they became very successful and they sold in Paris and New York and they exhibited at the Great Exhibition in London. So it was highly sought after and very successful. Unfortunately, the rest of the estate was in a sad state. So Arthur set about reversing fortunes. He started by bringing the railway from Bagnallstown to Burras, and he built the associated buildings there. He built the courthouse. He built the Protestant school and the Catholic school and the Catholic church in the village, and he commissioned Le Fanu to build the 16-arch viaduct, which then took the railway to Wexford. He also built a row of cottages at the top of the village known as upper cottages, and he won an award from the RDS for those. They were very advanced in those days when you think that most Irish cabins had just a door and no windows and smoke would accumulate inside, and these had windows. In order to provide the materials and stuff for the building works, he set up two sawmills and lime kilns on the estate. Now, there were several lime kilns in various different places on the estate to provide the materials, as I said. This also provided a great deal of employment for people, not only in the local area, but also from Dublin. People came down on the train from Dublin to work here.
5: Arthur was also a Member of Parliament and was elected on a number of occasions.
10: And what are elections?
12: If there's meant to be a new president, there's lots of different people to choose from, and then Sometimes it could be in your school hall or something like that, and then all the parents go in and choose who they want to be president.
14: There are certain things that you have to become a politician, mm-hmm. a politician, and that's why a lot of people would probably say, like, I'd love to be running for president, but it is a lot of, like, responsibility.
5: Arthur was the man to take on this responsibility, though.
9: Well, he was elected an MP first for Wexford and then for Carlow, and he was a very popular landlord. He did much now in Boris. He was very progressive, with an eye on improving the lot of his tenants and labourers. But by 1880, the Land League was in train, and he lost a famous election. And when he was coming back to Boris after the count, there were fires burning in the village. And that would always have been the case when he won an election. But this time he'd lost the election. And it was a celebration that the Kavanaghs were losing their power base. The election was won by a Parnellite. And in many ways, that not just finished him politically, but it probably impacted seriously on his health. And he died quite young.
10: That is the saddle that was specially made for Arthur. It's again seen better days, but that's
5: on the tour of Boris House. We see old artifacts from Arthur's era, view his portrait, and hear of interesting customs associated with his tenure at the house.
10: When Arthur took over here, there was a very strange custom which I had never heard of before, but I'm told happened quite a bit in France, and that is that the local villagers were allowed to line up outside these windows and watch the family having dinner.
15: And rule over them.
10: And the local minor gentry could come in and stand at the back of the room and watch the family having dinner.
7: I see. It was like a soap opera.
10: Well, Zara, who is Morgan's wife, she's the current owner, describes it as the Hello magazine of the day, yeah, whereby people could then go away and discuss, you know, who was there, what they ate, what they wore, what they talked about, you know, and all the gossip. So it's how gossip was disseminated. Right. Celebrity culture is not a new thing.
5: And who's your favourite celebrity? Like, who's your favourite famous person?
12: Cristiano Ronaldo.
5: Really? Tell us about him.
12: Well, he is a soccer player. He scored the most goals for Real Madrid. He is probably, I think, the best in the world. I'm not quite sure about that.
5: Arthur Kavanagh is probably one of the best role models in the world for disabled people, in that he didn't allow his lack of arms or legs to get in the way of a life full of adventure and potential. Meanwhile, his old family home remains alive and lived in, preserved as a monument to Ireland's rich history.
10: Boris House is very important to Ireland because it is a uniquely Irish house. The house was built by the Irish. They used Irish architects, and inside they used Irish craftsmen to do all the timber work and everything else. And apart from that, it is lived in and has been constantly lived in by a Gaelic Irish family.
5: And only three gentry families in Carlo retain their homes.
9: Yeah, you've Lord and Lady Radonnell at Lisnavagh, and you've the Alexanders in Milford and the McMurrah Kavanaghs at Boris. They're the three remaining families living in the old stately homes. Now, I mean, there's obviously a lot of old gentry homes still occupied. Ownership has changed many times in some of those houses. But for me, it's important that, you know, these three families continue to occupy their homes and maintain their estates and maintain their beautiful homes as well.
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1: It's 7 o'clock. Good evening. I'm Clonoe Dwyer. US Vice President J.D. Vance says great progress has been made during talks with Iranian representatives in Switzerland. The first round of discussions has concluded after Donald Trump waded in. He's threatened to resume attacks on Iran if it doesn't, in his words, stop its highly paid proxies in Lebanon from causing trouble. Tributes are pouring in for the teenager who died after an incident at the Donegal International Rally yesterday. 15-year-old Ty Callaghan Carter had just completed his junior cert exams. His school, St. Eunan's College in Letterkenny, will open tomorrow from 11 a.m. with a book of condolence before a short prayer service at midday. Tina Gates reports.
2: St. Eunan's College says Tighe was a deeply valued and popular member of the school, and his loss will be felt deeply by classmates, friends, teachers and everyone who knew him. They're opening tomorrow to support one another over the difficult days and weeks ahead. Two other people injured in the incident are understood to be in stable condition. Motorsport Ireland and Donegal Motor Club say they're deeply saddened by the tragedy and have cancelled the remainder of the event. Sinn Féin's Deputy Piers Doherty says there's a cloud of grief over Donegal today.
1: It's believed the investigation into last Friday's fatal train crash near Bedford in England could take several months to complete. The driver who died has been named as 60-year-old Sean Burton. His family say they're devastated by his loss. The line between Bedford and London St Pancras is expected to stay closed for most of next week. Aonthu is calling for clarity on the number of Gardaí being redeployed to provide security for Ireland's EU presidency. The party says it's obtained figures which show up to 100 are being moved from key areas in Dublin City to accommodate the presidency. Aonthu leader Pádraig Tobin says some of the Garda stations Gardaí will be moving from are already understaffed.
3: The key element here is, at a time of massive policing crisis in this country, what we're doing is we're reducing frontline Gardaí and reducing the level of investigative capacity that those Gardaí have to deal with crimes that are of enormous importance to citizens.
1: Keir Starmer is considering his future as pressure grows from his own UK ministers to set out a timetable for his departure. His weekend of reflection won't have been helped by a social media post from Donald Trump, who's claimed the British Prime Minister is going to resign. Downing Street has repeatedly insisted he's determined to fight on, but UK Labour MP Justin Matters doesn't think he can.
4: We're pretty clear where the public stand on the current Prime Minister and his policies. Sadly, I don't think anyone wanted for us to be in this position, but we've had a very clear message in the local elections only last month that they want to see a change at the top, and I think that's what we've got to deliver now.
1: A bullet and bomb-proof armoured Garda vehicle is one of the latest defence measures brought in ahead of Ireland's EU presidency. Costing around €500,000, the tactical truck contains firing slits so Garda can shoot from inside the vehicle. Security and defence analyst Declan Parr says the key is keeping Ireland safe. We'll be sharing intelligence with its European allies.
5: Part of that will be things that you won't see to the naked eye, the assistance of the RAF being on call, the assistance of both the British and French navies in helping us to patrol the EEZ. So it's the coordination of all those things, the coordination of the information and the application of resources in a timely fashion to any threats that arise.
1: The Special Olympics Ireland Summer Games marks its final day today. Athletes with intellectual disabilities competed across 12 different sports, including golf, table tennis, kayaking, equestrian and gymnastics. Liam Kyo, who won gold in the athletics, explains what the games mean to him alongside his coach, Martin Thompson.
6: So many people from different regions and everyone's having good fun. We got gold and a lot of hard races out there, good competitors.
7: Guys are all putting in so much work and they've worked so hard to get it, and it's just a real celebration today. And Leon did absolutely brilliant on the 200 metres. He absolutely burnt round.
1: That's your news at 4 minutes past seven.
8: And in sport, Cork are through to the All-Ireland Hurling semi-finals after a commanding 6-25-2-11 victory over Offaly and Thurles. Brian Hayes was the star of the show with a hat-trick, while Alan Walsh marked his first championship start with 2-1 as the Rebels overwhelmed the Leinster side despite late goals from Adam Screeny and substitute Oisin Kelly. Offaly were outclassed. Cork now advanced to a semi-final meeting at Galway in Croke Park in a fortnight time. Cork boss Ben O'Connor was pleased with how his side reacted to the their Munster final defeat.
9: With the breeze, and I suppose we had a game 2 weeks ago, and we were probably a little bit sharper than off. They hadn't played for 5 or 6 weeks, maybe. So I suppose we made here while the sun was shining, and we got a few early scores. I suppose we killed the game off early. I felt as it looks since the Munster final, they were just made to get back on the field. There was going to be no complacency.
8: Now, the semi-final dates and times have been confirmed at Cork facing Galway, as you've heard, on July 4th at 3:30. The next day, Clare will lock horns with Limerick at 4 o'clock. Conor Callaghan scored 1-5 and Paddy Small 1-2 as Dublin overcame their biggest challenge of the football championship season. They were sent to extra time by Donegal after the sides finished 1-18 apiece in normal time. Ger Brennan's side won out 226-222. Meanwhile, in Clonus, Monaghan knocked Westmeath out of the championship. They progress on a score of 128-219. In soccer, Spain looked to have their first win at the World Cup. After a disappointing opening game, they were way more clinical, heading for a 4-0 win over Saudi Arabia in Group H. Tonight's late game sees Cape Verde look to better their point against the Spanish last time out. They take on Uruguay at 11 o'clock. Kicking off at 8 is the meeting of Belgium and Iran in Group G. Charlene Mulsey has continued her impressive season by setting another new personal best in the best over 400 metres at the FPK Games in the Netherlands. That's your latest news and sports update. I'm Daniel Pitcher. It's 6 minutes past 7.
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13: 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The last few hours of the Weekend Refuge are here, my friends. We've got a whole host of great music coming up. As well as that, we're diving into the Rec Room as usual. But now for music, it's Travis with Turn.

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I hope you're enjoying what we have so far, and there's more great music just like this.

0: Now, before the break, how about a quick little dive into the rec room? So it's our first stop to the rec room here this Sunday evening, and it is our TV recommendation, and it is to Netflix's Bodkin.
1: I'm a journalist. 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
2: So cool.
0: So Bodkin is a limited series on Netflix. It's kind of this dark comedy thriller mix, and it follows quirky, like, kind of mismatched trio, I guess you could say, of podcasters, interestingly enough, as they investigate three mysterious disappearances in a what looks like a quite calm and idyllic coastal Irish town.
5: We've never even had a serial killer in Ireland. We're naturally good people.
6: There's an island of nuns teaching yoga. It just keeps getting better.
1: We need to find the real Bodkin. How things happen here, just like everywhere else.
7: I hear you're interested in the lads that went missing. I know what happened to them. They were attacked by horses.
0: Now, the main stars in this one are Will Forte, Robin Cara, and Ireland's very own Siobhan Cullen, who, if you guys remember, a couple of weeks ago, she was the main star in Netflix's other really top-class show, Obituary. Now, this one, though, is a show that kind of makes fun of the true crime podcast genre and I guess, fans of it as well. It was a type of genre of TV that really kind of blossomed, I guess you could say, during COVID. But at the same time, it sheds a light on the secrets held in small-town Ireland. And that's kind of a theme I know we've talked about a few times here in the Rec Room in books and movies and stuff like that. But it really kind of nails it here. And Cullen, and I'm not just saying this because we share the same last name and we could be distant cousins, who knows, but, you know, she really nails the deadpan kind of straight man role. She plays this kind of this journalist who is from Dublin, doesn't really want to be there, but kind of gets, like, attracted to the whole story as it goes on, kind of finding the mystery behind these disappearances. And she plays that role so well in opposition to Forte. And Cara's characters, they're kind of shown to be, like, these naive, eager tourist investigator duo. So, yeah, it's really, really good. It's quite funny. It's dark. It's thrilling throughout. So, yeah, that is the first recommendation here in the Rec Room.
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0: Now, coming up in our next hour here on the Sunday Night Tune Show, we got two more dives into the Rec Room, as well as music from the likes of Niall Horan, The Academic and The Cranberries.
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1: It's 8 o'clock. Good evening. I'm Cliona O'Dwyer. A boy has died after he was struck by a car near Ballina in County Mayo. Gardaí and emergency services were alerted to the road crash on the N59 at Eskra Cross Malina at around 11:20 this morning. The boy, who was a pedestrian on the road, was pronounced dead at the scene and his body was taken to Mayo University Hospital, where a post-mortem will take place. No other injuries were reported. The scene has been sealed off tonight for forensic examination. Gardaí are appealing for witnesses to the incident to come forward. US Vice President J.D. Vance says great progress has been made during talks with Iranian representatives in Switzerland. The first round of discussions has concluded after Donald Trump waded in. He threatened to resume attacks on Iran if it doesn't, in his words, stop its highly paid proxies in Lebanon from causing trouble. Noreen Daly has been remembered as a pioneering educator, artist and singer who devoted her life to helping others. The funeral of the 81-year-old, whose body was found at her home in Waterford last week, today heard the former college principal had a rare gift for bringing out the best in people and made everyone she met feel valued. A man in his 30s has been charged in connection with her death. Tributes are pouring in for the teenager who died after an incident at the Donegal International Rally yesterday. 15-year-old Ty Callaghan Carter had just completed his junior cert exams. His school, St Eunan's College in Letterkenny, will open tomorrow from 11 a.m. with a book of condolence before a short prayer service at midday. Tina Gates reports.
2: St Eunan's College says Tyg was a deeply valued and popular member of the school, and his loss will be felt deeply by classmates, friends, teachers and everyone who knew him. They're opening tomorrow to support one another over the difficult days and weeks ahead. Two other people injured in the incident are understood to be in stable condition. Motorsport Ireland and Donegal Motor Club say they're deeply saddened by the tragedy and have cancelled the remainder of the event. Sinn Féin's Deputy Piers Doherty says there's a cloud of grief over Donegal today.
1: It's believed the investigation into last Friday's fatal train crash near Bedford in England could take several months to complete. The driver who died has been named as 60-year-old Sean Burton. His family say they're devastated by his loss. The line between Bedford and London St Pancras is expected to remain closed for most of next week. Keir Starmer's considering his future as pressure grows from his own UK ministers to set out a timetable for his departure. His weekend of reflection won't have been helped by a social media post from Donald Trump, who's claimed the British Prime Minister is going to resign. Downing Street has repeatedly insisted he's determined to fight on. But UK Labour MP Justin Madders doesn't think he can.
3: We're pretty clear where the public stand on the current Prime Minister and his policies. Sadly, I don't think anyone wanted for us to be in this position, but we've had a very clear message in the local elections only last month that they want to see a change at the top, and I think that's what we've got to deliver now.
1: The Special Olympics Ireland Summer Games marks its final day today. Athletes with intellectual disabilities competed across 12 different sports, including golf, table tennis, kayaking, equestrian and gymnastics. Leon Kyo, who won gold in the athletics, explains what the games mean to him, alongside his coach Martin Thompson.
4: So many people from different regions, and everyone's having good fun. We got gold, and a lot of hard races out there, good competitors.
5: Guys are all putting in so much work, and they've worked so hard to get it, and it's just a real celebration today. And Leon did absolutely brilliant on the 200 metres. He absolutely burnt round.
1: SZA has criticised AI music after discovering over 200 of her songs had been used to train the software. The singer posted a picture to Instagram of the search results of her name on an AI music database, showing 238 of her songs had allegedly been used in AI training datasets. The Grammy winner speculated some of the tracks used were also unreleased before calling musicians who support AI music disgusting. That's your news at 4 minutes past eight.
6: In sport, Cork are through to the All-Ireland Hurling semi-finals after a commanding 6-25-2-11 victory over Offaly and Thurles. Brian Hayes was the star of the show with a hat-trick, while Alan Walsh marked his first championship start with 2-1 as the Rebels overwhelmed the Leinster side. Despite goals from Adam Screeny and substitute Oisin Kelly, Offaly were just outclassed. Cork boss Ben O'Connor was pleased with how his side reacted to their Munster final defeat.
7: Played with the breeze, and I suppose we had a game 2 weeks ago, and we were probably a little bit sharper than Offaly. They hadn't played for 5 or 6 weeks, have it. So I suppose we made here while the sun was shining, and we got a few early scores. I suppose we killed the game off early. I felt as it looks since the month's final, they were just made to get back on the field. There was going to be no complacency.
6: Well, the semi-final dates and times have been confirmed. Cork will face Galway on July 4th at 3:30. The next day, Clare will lock horns with Limerick at 4. Conor Callaghan scored 1-5 and Paddy Small 1-2 as Dublin overcame their biggest challenge of the football championship season. They were sent to extra time by Donegal after the sides finished 1-18 apiece in normal time. Ger Brennan's side won out 2-26 to 2-22. Meanwhile, in Clonus, Monaghan knocked out Westmeath, progressing on a scoreline of 1-28 to 2-19. In soccer, Spain have their first win at the World Cup after a disappointing opening game. They were way more clinical in a 4-0 win over Saudi Arabia in Group H. Tonight's late game sees Cape Verde look to better their point against the Spanish the last time out. They take on Uruguay from 11 o'clock. Underway now is the meeting of Belgium and Iran in Group G. And in athletics, Charlie Mulsey continued her impressive season, setting another new personal best over 400 metres at the FPK Games in the Netherlands. The Tipperary sprinter clocked 50.14 seconds to finish second. That's just 0.04 of a second behind the overall race winner from Egypt. And that is your latest news and sports update. I'm Daniel Pitcher with the time approaching 6 minutes past 8.
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12: Welcome back to the Sunday Night Tune Show with me, your host, Luke Cullen. I'm here with you until 10 o'clock tonight. And first up for this hour, it's Beck with Loser.

0: Now I think it's time for stop number two in the Rec Room. Now, recently on the Rec Room, we talked about a cafe where it could help you with time travel, but even when you travel through time, nothing actually changed. But what about if you were in a kind of a closet or like darkened room, and when you did travel through time, stuff actually did change? And that is kind of the story of About Time. So this is a very classic, I don't even want to say it's a rom-com, it's more like a romantic fantasy comedy drama film. It's kind of those four genres mixed into one, but it actually properly nails it. So this one follows Tim, played by Domhnall Gleeson, and he's a young man who learns from his dad, who's played by Bill Nighy, who is one of the sweetest dads you've ever seen in film, and he learns that men in their family possess the secret ability to travel through time. And Tim uses this gift, of course, he's a young man looking for love, he uses it to win the heart of Mary, played by the lovely Rachel McAdams, only to discover that time travel can't really protect him or shield him or his loved ones from just life, really, the struggles and the sorrows and just the ordinary joys and stuff like that.
1: Tim, my dear son, the simple fact is the men in this family have always had the ability to, this is going to sound strange, be prepared for strangeness, get ready for spooky time. But there's this family secret, and the secret is that the men in the family can travel in time. Well, more accurately, travel back in time. We can't travel into the future.
2: This is such a weird joke.
1: It's seriously not a joke.
0: So this one is, it's heartfelt, it's genuine, and it's really properly funny at times. It's a kind of a happy cry film, I would say. And it, as I said, it's not just a film about romance, like that is the kind of main titular story, but it's about experiences one goes through life as a whole and how they kind of shape you. So that is our movie recommendation.

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It's that time again, the time we go to the rec room. Why is the night sky black, even though it's full of stars? How do pebbles skim on water? Why doesn't your own snoring wake you up? And why is the Large Hadron Collider so large? You can find the answers to all of these questions in our book recommendation for this week in Question Everything. You can find more intriguing, imaginative, and occasionally bonkers questions and answers like these from the New Scientist magazine archives. The questions ranging from biology, health, space, and eating. Really, anything you may have just that odd question about, you might just find it in here. And that is it for our book recommendation.

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1: It's 9 o'clock. Good evening, I'm Clonoe Dwyer. A boy has died after he was struck by a car near Ballina in County Mayo. Gardaí and emergency services were alerted to the road crash on the N59 at Escara, Cross Malina, at around 11:20 this morning. The boy, who was a pedestrian on the road, was pronounced dead at the scene and his body was taken to Mayo University Hospital, where a post-mortem examination will take place. No one else was injured. The scene has been sealed off for forensic examination. Gardaí are appealing for witnesses to come forward. Aonthu is calling on the Justice Minister to explain how many Gardaí are being reallocated for security reasons ahead of Ireland's EU presidency. The country will take up the role from the 1st of July for 6 months. Aonthu says it recently obtained figures which reveal Gardaí will be moved from key areas in Dublin to accommodate this. Party leader Pádraig Tobin says Jim O'Callaghan needs to outline the rationale behind any changes.
2: The Minister for Justice needs to come to the Dáil and to articulate exactly what's happening, the rationale for what's happening, and why that we're not looking at a situation where we have increased capacity rather than shifting reduced capacity into different areas. You know, there's a major concern in Dublin and in the rest of the country about the Gardaí's ability to do their job.
1: Tributes are pouring in for the teenager who died after an incident at the Donegal International Rally yesterday. 15-year-old Ty Callaghan Carter had just completed his junior cert exams. His school, St Junan's College in Letterkenny, will open tomorrow from 11 a.m. with a book of condolence before a short prayer service at midday. Tina Gates reports.
3: St Eunan's College says Tighe was a deeply valued and popular member of the school, and his loss will be felt deeply by classmates, friends, teachers and everyone who knew him. They're opening tomorrow to support one another over the difficult days and weeks ahead. Two other people injured in the incident are understood to be in stable condition. Motorsport Ireland and Donegal Motor Club say they're deeply saddened by the tragedy and have cancelled the remainder of the event. Sinn Féin's Deputy Piers Doherty says there's a cloud of grief over Donegal today.
1: Noreen Daly has been remembered as a pioneering educator, artist and singer who devoted her life to helping others. The funeral of the 81-year-old whose body was found at her home in Waterford last week today heard the former college principal had a rare gift for bringing out the best in people and made everyone she met feel valued. A man in his 30s has been charged in connection with her death. The family of the train driver killed in the crash near Bedford in the UK on Friday say they're devastated by his loss. Sean Burton, who was 60, died when the two East Midland Railway services collided on Friday evening. It's understood the investigation into what happened will take several months. Keir Starmer is considering his future as pressure is growing from his own UK ministers to set out a timetable for his departure. His weekend of reflection won't have been helped by a social media post from Donald Trump, who's claimed the British Prime Minister is going to resign. Downing Street has repeatedly insisted he's determined to fight on, but UK Labour MP Justin Mathers doesn't think he can.
4: We're pretty clear where the public stand on the current Prime Minister and his policies. Sadly, I don't think anyone wanted for us to be in this position, but we've had a very clear message in the local elections only last month that they want to see a change at the top, and I think that's what we've got to deliver now.
1: As Father's Day winds down, one charity says dads want support in accessing paternity leave, not socks or books. A recent Movember Extra Time with Dad report found almost 7 in 10 fathers who took paternity leave experienced financial strain. Many say they're held back from spending time at home with newborns by limited statutory leave and workplace culture barriers. Walter J. O'Regan, head of advocacy at Movember, says it's not just a men's issue.
5: The question of equity between men and women, obviously, good paternity leave is closely aligned with questions of men's health, their mental health and their engagement with their family. But it's equally a question of men being in a position and fathers being in a position to be there for their partners and for their children in those crucial early weeks and months. And of course, that means it's a children's health issue. It's a parents' and mother's health issue as well.
1: That's your news at 9:04.
6: And in sport, the Donegal manager Jim McGuinness believes the PAC Championship schedule continued to his side's extra time defeat to Dublin. McGuinness said the condensed calendar has left little time for proper training or recovery and claimed that demands on new rules are leading to fatigue and a growing number of injuries. He described extra time as chaos, saying it became impossible to manage players effectively as the game wore on.
7: You know, the last time I was in this job, you would have 3 weeks or 4 weeks between a game. You would be able to get them down, you'd be able to build them up, and you would know where people were at and stuff. So that is a big part of it, and there's a lot of serious injuries happening. Like, the new rules are just, you know, asking so much of the players.
6: Meanwhile, in Clonus, Monaghan knocked Westmeath out of the championship. They progressed on a score of 128 to 219. Cork are through to the All-Ireland Hurling semi-finals after a commanding 625 to 211 victory over Offaly and Thurles. Brian Hayes was the star of the show with a hat-trick. Alan Walsh marked his first championship start with 2-1. The Rebels overwhelming the Leinster side with the semi-final dates confirmed, as Cork will face Galway on July 4th at 3:30. The next day, Clare will lock horns with Limerick at 4 o'clock. In soccer, it's scoreless at half-time in the World Cup match between Belgium and Iran. Iran had the ball in the net early, but VAR ruled that out. Spain have their first win with a 4-0 hammering of Saudi Arabia. Cape Verde meet Uruguay from 11 o'clock tonight. And in athletics, Charlie Mulsey continued her outstanding season by setting another 400-metre personal best in the FPK Games in the Netherlands. The Tipperary sprinter clocked 50.14 seconds to finish second, only missing out by 0.04 of a second. There was also an impressive win for Orla Comerford, who set a new personal best of 11.76 seconds to claim the women's para 100 metres. Keane McPhillips made his return from injury to win fifth place in the 800 metres. Nick Griggs finished fourth in the 5,000. That's your latest news and sports update. I'm Daniel Pitcher. The time is 6 minutes past nine.
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10: 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And we're taking it to 1996 with the first song for this hour. It's Paula Cole, and I Don't Want to Wait.

0: After the break, we'll be heading into the Rec Room for one final time, and I'll be telling you what's coming up on KCLR this week.
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1: Now, our gaming recommendation starts with a couple of questions. Can all pasts be forgotten? Can all sins be forgiven? Can you change your nature? That is the questions that 2018's Game of the Year attempts to answer. It's Santa Monica Studios' God of War.
2: That bow's a little big for you, isn't it?
3: 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Said I'd grow into it.
4: Find your way home. You are free.
3: We're taking her ashes to the highest peak in the realms.
2: Ashes?
3: It was her last wish.
4: Where must we go?
2: To a realm beyond your own.
1: So this game was kind of in a very weird position before it came out. The studio had made the trilogy of the God of War series, which basically, if you don't know, is Kratos, who was the Greek God of War, and he basically laid waste to the Greek pantheon, brought it crumbling to the ground. And the last game was released in 2013, and by that stage, fans were kind of getting tired of the whole, like, rage, monster, blood and gore for the sake of it, and kind of over-the-top dramatic sort of thing. You know, it's like a early rock band trying to find their sound, I guess you could say. I read that analogy once, and it really properly nailed it. But this one follows Kratos as he moves away from the Greek world into the Norse world. So we're talking Odin, we're talking Draugr, we're talking Thor, all this sort of stuff. But it's not the kind of Marvel-verse version you've come to know. It's quite different. But Kratos in this one, he's been properly reconstructed. He's a more stoic man, a steadier man, who's really trying to push down the anger of his past and deal with the sins of his former life. You can clearly see that they're weighing on him. So he's in the Norse world, and he has a new son now called Atreus. And the story starts with a very simple premise and leads throughout the whole game, is that they are burying their wife and mother, Faye, and they have to bring her ashes to the highest peak in all the realms, which they later find out is not exactly where they think it is.
2: He doesn't know, does he? About your true nature? Or his own?
5: The longer you wait, the more damage you do. He will resent you, and you may lose him forever.
6: You're not! I'll rip your head off!
7: There are consequences to killing a god.
6: Why? How do you know? How do you know?
1: And that's quite a simple story premise, but because it's so simple, it allows the characters and the world around them to truly blossom, I guess you could say, to truly kind of be front and center. The soundtrack as well is unbelievable. Bear McCreary, you've probably heard his stuff in TV shows and stuff like that, but he properly knocks it out of the park. He actually had a choir sing like Old Norse as part of the soundtrack. And yeah, this is, you know, as we said, this is 2018's Game of the Year. It truly kind of revolutionized what gaming can be and kind of almost grew up with the audience, you know, from the kind of noughties into the early 2010s, like rage, like, yeah, blood, gore, all that sort of stuff, to kind of a more steadier, thoughtful, mature story. Now, don't get me wrong, there's plenty of violence in this one, but it's not just for the sake of it. And it is also one of the best looking games, even for a game that was released on last gen consoles. Now, it leads into 2022's God of War Ragnarok, and then a game that was recently announced, God of War Laufey, but we'll talk about that another day. But yeah, this is one of our gaming recs. It's probably the best game of this list so far that we've done here in the Rec Room. So yeah, go pick this out if you haven't. Go check it out. I don't know why you haven't. It's one of the best games of all time, hands down.

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13: 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I really hope you've enjoyed these 3 hours of music, crack and recommendations, of course. I will see you tomorrow for the afternoon show between 1 and 4. And until then, stick here on KCLR.

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1: It's 10 o'clock. Good evening. I'm Clina O'Dwyer. Benjamin Netanyahu says if Israel hadn't acted, Iran would now have an atomic bomb. The Israeli Prime Minister has told an audience in Jerusalem his country removed an existential danger.
2: Together with our American friends, we carried out the largest airstrike in our history. We destroyed Iran's nuclear infrastructure. We knocked out 20 of their top nuclear scientists. And when you take out the scientists, it's very hard to make a nuclear weapon.
1: The comments come hours after the US Vice President J.D. Vance held talks with Iranian officials in Switzerland. At the same time, Donald Trump threatened to resume attacks on Iran if it doesn't rein in Hezbollah in Lebanon. A boy has died after he was struck by a car near Ballina in County Mayo. The tragedy happened at Eskara Cross Malina this morning. Gardaí are appealing for witnesses. Fiona Ash reports.
3: The boy was a pedestrian on the road when the incident happened on the N59 at Eskara Cross Malina. Gardaí and emergency services were alerted to the road crash at around 20 past 11 this morning. The boy was pronounced dead at the scene and his body was taken to Mayo University Hospital. A post-mortem is due to take place. No other injuries were reported. The scene was preserved for forensic examination and Gardaí are appealing for witnesses to the incident, particularly anyone with camera footage, to contact them.
1: Éan Thu is calling on the Justice Minister to explain how many Gardaí are being reallocated for security reasons ahead of Ireland's EU presidency. This country will take up the role from the 1st of July for 6 months. Éan Thu says it recently obtained figures which reveal Gardaí will be moved from key areas in Dublin to accommodate this. Party leader Patrick Tobin says Jim O'Callaghan needs to outline the rationale behind any changes.
4: The Minister for Justice needs to come to the Dáil and to articulate exactly what's happening, the rationale for what's happening, and why that we're not looking at a situation where we have increased capacity rather than shifting reduced capacity into different areas. You know, there's a major concern in Dublin and in the rest of the country about the Gardaí's ability to do their job.
1: Donald Trump's preempting what could be Keir Starmer's departure, claiming he's going to resign. The US president hasn't given any evidence for the social media post, but has slated the British Prime Minister's immigration and energy policies. Downing Street insists Keir Starmer's hanging on, even though it's known he's spending the weekend reflecting. Labour MP Samantha Niblett says he should go nowhere.
5: I think he just has to say, I want to remain the Prime Minister and fight tooth and nail if there is a leadership challenge. He has got swathes of support within the Parliament. Labour Party. And what I really hope is this weekend, some more of my colleagues who are supporting the Prime Minister start to become a little bit more vocal.
1: Thousands of swimmers have held a community swim at Sydney's Coogee Beach to support a young mum attacked by a shark. 35-year-old Leah Stewart remains in a critical condition after being attacked by a great white earlier this month. Parts of the community are calling for more shark patrols along city beaches as a result. Professor Rob Harcourt is one of Australia's best-known marine scientists. He says there's a link with global warming.
6: Yeah, I mean, this was a white shark last weekend, but, bull sharks now come down further and they stay off Sydney for almost 2 months longer than they used to a decade ago. And that's because the waters are warmer.
1: The family of the train driver killed in the crash near Bedford in the UK on Friday say they're devastated by his loss. Sean Burton, who was 60, died when the two East Midlands Railway services collided on Friday evening. It's understood the investigation into what happened will take several months. Police were called to report of a number of men, one of whom had a knife, in County Derry. It happened in the Port Stewart Strand area this afternoon. Officers were immediately sent to the scene where they spoke with the men. A subsequent search of the men's van made clear they had been preparing a barbecue at the beach and the knife was being used for this purpose. That's your news at 4 minutes past 10.
7: And in sport, the Donegal manager Jim McGuinness believes the packed championship schedule contributed to his side's extra time defeat against Dublin. McGuinness says the condensed calendar has left little time for proper training or recovery and claimed the demands of the new rules are leading to fatigue and a growing number of injuries. He's described extra time as chaos, saying it became impossible at Croke Park today to manage his players effectively as the game wore on. Meanwhile, in Clonus, Monaghan knocked Westmeath out of the championship. They progressed in a scoreline of 128 to 219 against the Leinster champions. Cork are safely into the All-Ireland Hurling semi-finals after a very comprehensive 6-25-2-11 victory over Offaly in Thurles. The Rebels had the game all but wrapped up by half-time, with Brian Hayes getting a hat-trick and Alan Walsh hitting two goals on his first championship start. The semi-final dates and times have also been confirmed. Cork will face Galway on July the 4th at 3:30. And the next day, Clare will lock horns with the Munster champions Limerick from 4 p.m. It's scoreless now, very late on in the World Cup match between Belgium and Iran. Earlier today, Spain picked up their first win with a 4-0 hammering of Saudi Arabia. Wyndham Clark holds a one-shot lead at 4 under par midway through his final round at Golf's US Open at Shinnecock Hills. Rory McIlroy is set to finish just outside the top 30, having closed on 6 over par with a final round of 73. Serena Williams has been handed the final Wimbledon singles wild card in the women's main draw as she continues her tennis comeback. The 24-time Grand Slam champion has played 2 doubles matches since making her competitive return after 4 years off earlier this month. Williams had already been given a wild card to play in the doubles alongside her older sister Venus at the All England Club in a week's time. Charlie Maudsley has continued her outstanding season by again setting another 400 metres personal best at the FBK Games in the Netherlands. The Tipperary sprinter clocked 50.14 seconds to finish in second, missing out on victory by just 0.04 of a second. There was also an impressive win for Orla Comfort, who set a new personal best of 11.76 seconds to claim the women's para 100 metres title. Keane McPhillips made his return from injury with 5th place in the 800 metres, while Nick Griggs finished up in 4th place in the 5,000 metres. And that's your news and sport. I'm Will O'Callaghan. It's now 6 minutes past 10.
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1: It's 11 o'clock. Good evening. I'm Clina O'Dwyer. Benjamin Netanyahu says if Israel hadn't acted, Iran would now have an atomic bomb. The Israeli Prime Minister has told an audience in Jerusalem his country removed an existential danger.
2: Together with our American friends, we carried out the largest airstrike in our history. We destroyed Iran's nuclear infrastructure. We knocked out 20 of their top nuclear scientists. And when you take out the scientists, it's very hard to make a nuclear weapon.
1: The comments come hours after the US Vice President J.D. Vance held talks with Iranian officials in Switzerland. At the same time, Donald Trump threatened to resume attacks on Iran if it doesn't rein in Hezbollah in Lebanon. A boy has died after he was struck by a car near Ballina in County Mayo. The tragedy happened at Eskra across Malina this morning. Gardaí are appealing for witnesses. Fiona Ash reports.
3: The boy was a pedestrian on the road when the incident happened on the N59 at Eskara across Malina. Gardaí and emergency services were alerted to the road crash at around 20 past 11 this morning. The boy was pronounced dead at the scene and his body was taken to Mayo University Hospital. A post-mortem is due to take place. No other injuries were reported. The scene was preserved for forensic examination and Gardaí are appealing for witnesses to the incident, particularly anyone with camera footage, to contact them.
1: Donald Trump's preempting what could be Keir Starmer's departure, claiming he's going to resign. The US president hasn't given evidence for the social media post, but has slated the British Prime Minister's immigration and energy policies. Downing Street insists Keir Starmer's hanging on, even though it's known he's spending the weekend reflecting. Labour MP Samantha Niblett says he should go nowhere.
4: I think he just has to say, I want to remain the Prime Minister and fight tooth and nail if there is a leadership challenge. He has got swathes of support within the parliamentary Labour Party, and what I really hope is this weekend some more of my colleagues who are supporting the Prime Minister start to become a little bit more vocal.
1: The family of the train driver killed in the crash near Bedford in the UK on Friday say they're devastated by his loss. Sean Burton, who was 60, died when two East Midlands railway services collided on Friday evening. It's understood the investigation into what happened will take several months. Thousands of swimmers have held a community swim at Sydney's Coogee Beach to support a young mum attacked by a shark. 35-year-old Leah Stewart remains in a critical condition after being attacked by a great white earlier this month. Parts of the community are calling for more shark patrols along city beaches as a result. Professor Rob Harcourt is one of Australia's best-known marine scientists. He says there's a link with global warming.
5: Yeah, I mean, this was a white shark last weekend, but, bull sharks now come down further and they stay off Sydney for almost 2 months longer than they used to a decade ago, and that's because the waters are warmer.
1: As temperatures are set to rise, people are being reminded to stay safe if heading to the sea. The Ornelai is urging people to check the tide times and be aware of cold water shock. The end of Europe's heat dome will hit Ireland this week, with temperatures to hit 30 degrees Celsius on Thursday. Aoife Ward, lifeboat press officer with Dunleary Ornelai, says people need to remember to wear their life jackets if on a boat.
6: So I would always advise anybody on the water to check the tide times and also to make sure to remember to wear life vests. It's not a nice to have. Look, you need to have it, and make sure that the life jackets are the correct size and for the correct weight of the person wearing them, and that includes children as well.
1: Police were called to a report of a number of men, one of whom had a knife, in County Derry. It happened in the Port Stewart Strand area this afternoon. Officers were immediately sent to the scene, where they spoke with the men. A subsequent search of the men's van made clear they had been preparing a barbecue at the beach and the knife was being used for this purpose. That's your news coming up to 4 minutes past 11.
7: And in sport, Donegal manager Jim McGuinness believes the packed championship schedule contributed to his side's extra time defeat to Dublin. McGuinness says the condensed calendar has left little time for proper training or recovery, and claimed the demands of the new rules are leading to fatigue and a growing number of injuries. He described extra time at Croke Park today as chaos, saying it became impossible to manage players effectively as the game wore on. Meanwhile, at Clonus, Monaghan knocked out the Leinster champions Westmeath. They progressed in a scoreline of 128 to 2 goals in 19. Cork are safely into the All-Ireland Hurling semi-finals after a comprehensive 6-25-2-11 victory over Offaly at Thurles. The Rebels had the game all but wrapped up by half-time. Brian Hayes finished with a hat-trick of goals and Alan Walsh scored two on his first championship start. The semi-final dates and times have also been confirmed. Cork will be facing Galway on July the 4th, that's the Saturday at 3:30. And on the next day, Clare will lock horns with the Munster champions Limerick at 4 p.m. Spain have eased to their first win at the World Cup with a 4-0 victory against Saudi Arabia tonight. Teenager Lamine Yamal opened the scoring for the European champions in Atlanta, while 10-man Belgium made it back-to-back draws to start the tournament after being held 0-0 by Iran. Wyndham Clark is edging towards victory now at Golf's US Open. He's moved to 5-under par after 11 holes at Shinnecock Hills and holds a 3-shot lead over the chasing pack. Rory McIlroy is set to finish just outside the top 30, having closed on 6-over after a final round of 73. Serena Williams has been handed the final Wimbledon singles wildcard in the women's main draw as she continues her comeback to tennis. The 24-time Grand Slam champion has played just two doubles events since making her competitive return after 4 years out earlier this month. And Charlene Maudsley has continued her outstanding season by setting another 400 metres personal best time at the FBK Games in the Netherlands. The Tipperary sprinter clocked 50.14 seconds today to finish in second and just missed out on victory there by 400ths of a second. There was also an impressive run from Orla Comerford, who set a new personal best of 11.76 seconds to claim the women's para 100 metres title. And that's your news and sport. I'm Will O'Callaghan. It's now 6 minutes past 11.
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I am Willie,

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1: It's 12 o'clock. Good morning. I'm Clina O'Dwyer. It's reported Iranian negotiators have walked out of talks in Switzerland today after Trump made a threat. The first round of discussions has ended after Donald Trump waded in. The talks are taking place against the backdrop of continued fighting between Israel and Hezbollah in Lebanon and conflicting reports about the Strait of Hormuz. Speaking at a press conference in Lucerne, J.D. Vance says the U.S. is committed to peace.
2: As I think a lot of you appreciate, peace is never easy. Peace always requires a little bit of work. It always requires a little bit of give and take. But the President of the United States is committed not just to peace between the United States and Iran. The President is committed to a regional peace, which is why we're here working so hard to settle our issues.
1: A boy has died after he was struck by a car near Ballina in County Mayo. The tragedy happened at Escra Cross Malina this morning. Gardaí are appealing for witnesses. Fiona Ash reports.
3: The boy was a pedestrian on the road when the incident happened on the N59 at Escra Cross Malina. Gardaí and emergency services were alerted to the road crash at around 20 past 11 this morning. The boy was pronounced dead at the scene and his body was taken to Mayo University Hospital. A post-mortem is due to take place. No other injuries were reported. The scene was preserved for forensic examination and Gardaí are appealing for witnesses to the incident, particularly anyone with camera footage, to contact them.
1: Pressure is mounting on Keir Starmer as the US president weighed in on his future. With no evidence given, Donald Trump's posted on social media the British leader will resign as British Prime Minister. He also claims Mr. Starmer failed badly on immigration and energy in Britain. Despite the speculation, Downing Street's been battling away suggestions of a resignation. Labour MP Perrin Moon says he'll be supporting the Prime Minister.
4: We've deliberately left Keir Starmer alone this weekend. He wanted to spend time with his family and think about what he does next. I think that's the right thing to do. He's under a lot of pressure, so I'm sure we'll hear from him early next week.
1: Over 1,200 athletes with intellectual disabilities have competed in this year's Special Olympics Ireland Summer Games. It was the 40th anniversary of the Games this year, with the first competition held in 1986. Participants represented five different regions: Connacht, the Eastern Region, Leinster, Munster and Ulster. Gold medalist Tara Loftus and Stephen Fagan share how important the event is.
5: I'm really happy about it and I have lots of supporters here and they're all nice people.
6: I'm very excited. I've been trying hard all year for all this stuff.
1: Thousands of swimmers have held a community swim at Sydney's Coogee Beach to support a young mum attacked by a shark. The 35-year-old Leah Stewart remains in a critical condition after being attacked by a great white earlier this month. Parts of the community are calling for more shark patrols along city beaches as a result. Professor Rob Harcourt is one of Australia's best-known marine scientists. He says there's a link with global warming.
7: Yeah, I mean, this was a white shark last weekend, but, bull sharks now come down further and they stay off Sydney for almost 2 months longer than they used to a decade ago. And that's because the waters are warmer.
1: As temperatures are set to rise, people are being reminded to stay safe if heading to the sea. The Oranlai is urging people to check the tide times and be aware of cold water shock. The end of Europe's heat dome will hit Ireland this week, with temperatures set to hit 30 degrees Celsius on Thursday. Aoife Ward, lifeboat press officer with Dunleary Oranlai, says people need to remember to wear their life jackets if on a boat.
8: So I would always advise anybody on the water to check the tide times and also to make sure to remember to wear life vests. It's not a nice to have. Look, you need to have it and make sure that the life jackets are the correct size and for the correct weight of the person wearing them. And that includes children as well.
1: And that's your news coming up to 4 minutes past the hour.
9: And in sport, Donegal manager Jim McGuinness believes the PAC Championship schedule has contributed to his side's extra time defeat to Dublin. McGuinness says the condensed calendar has left little time for proper training or recovery and claimed the demands of the new rules are leading to fatigue and a growing number of injuries. He's described extra time today at Croke Park as chaos, saying it became impossible to manage players effectively as the game wore on. Meanwhile, at Clonus, Monaghan knocked the Leinster champions Westmeath out of the championship. They progressed on a scoreline of 128 to 22-19. Cork are safely into the All-Ireland Hurling semi-finals, where they'll play Galway after a comprehensive 6-25-2-11 victory over Offaly in Thurles. A hat-trick there for Brian Hayes. The other semi-final will be Clare against their rivals Limerick. Spain eased to their first win of the World Cup with a 4-0 victory against Saudi Arabia tonight. Teenager Lamine Yamal opened the scoring for the European champions in Atlanta. 10-man Belgium made it back-to-back draws to start the tournament. Iran are still unbeaten. A 0-0 draw in that one. Wyndham Clark is slowly edging towards victory in golf's US Open. He's moved to 5 under par after 16 holes. He holds the lead at Shinnecock Hills by 2 strokes currently over the chasing pack. Rory McIlroy is set to finish just outside the top 30, having closed on 6 over after a final round of 73. Serena Williams has been handed the final Wimbledon singles wild card ahead of the women's draw as her continued tennis comeback goes on. The 24-time Grand Slam champion has played in just 2 doubles matches since making her competitive return after a 4-year hiatus. Williams had already been given a wild card to play in the doubles alongside her older sister Venus at the All England Club. And Charlie Maudsley has continued her outstanding season by setting another 400 metres personal best at the FBK Games in the Netherlands. The Tipperary sprinter clocked 50.14 seconds to finish second, missing out on victory by just 0.04 of a second. There was also a very impressive win for Orla Comerford, who set a new personal best time of 11.76 seconds to claim the women's para 100 metres. And that's your news and sport. I'm Will O'Callaghan. It's now 6 minutes past midnight.
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1: The body is that of a 35-year-old. 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Seatbelt abrasions clear across chest and abdomen. Broken femur and tibia, right leg. 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